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2: Welcome to the Tuesday program on this July the 14th. We're right on the heels of the big Oil Patch Golf Tournament held here in Perryton this last weekend, where one of the winners was Tate Allred and family. Perryton's best golfer, our golf pro, Tate Allred, former Perryton Ranger State Championship member, multi-year Perryton Golf Club champion. Joined our own Bill Bob Thrash recently, shortly after his attempt down at the big Corn Ferry tournament that was held down in Amarillo. Did you hear it?
3: Yeah, for sure. So I knew once I got on the same side as Wyatt, I liked my chances of advancing, and I knew I was going to run into him. He's making a name for himself. He's playing at the University of New Mexico. He's a great golfer, so I knew what was coming, which I think that's where, for me, kind of a mental switch flipped, because I knew going into that match that I couldn't depend on him screwing up. So it was totally, I knew I had to play good golf, so it was easier to take a different mindset into playing him, because you knew you had to play good. And yeah, I had a great round, and his was just a little bit better. But you know what he did in the Corn Ferry event as an amateur golfer, being a local Amarillo guy, was pretty impressive. So it was cool to give the guy, at least make him think about losing for a second, I think. So I was pretty proud of myself for what I gave him.
4: Yeah, I am too. And it went deep into the round. You were down, what, going in 16 and 17 era, still in the match. But he, from what your dad had told me, pulled a shot out of the rough that was just like, well, you got to tip your hat, huh?
3: Yeah, absolutely. He hit some shots that the guy doesn't get in a lot of trouble, and when he did, he recovered. And like I said, I had some friends out there watching me, which was cool, and we were talking, and I had to get him on 17, and I just knew where he was at. I called it. The guy's just good, and you knew a good shot was coming out of him in a pressure situation.
4: What does this possibly do to kind of take golf in the panhandles to a different region?
3: Yeah, I think it's going to help grow the game a ton. I know some of the young junior golfers from Perryton I saw over there walking around, and that's really cool at that age to go see something at that level. You think you know what it's like, but when you go see it, it just changes things. So it's kind of cool as a young kid to go over there and start those dreams early and see what it looks like and see what it takes to get there. So I even know for us playing the Amarillo events, it makes them so much more special, because those events are a lot of fun for us and they're cool, but you start getting to where they're giving you a chance to go to a Corn Ferry event. I know the participation in that tournament was through the roof, so it means a lot more to a lot of people around here. It gives us something to play for.
4: And the golfer, he just wants a shot to get in the arena, because, you know, a golf at your level, even you have an A game, and then sometimes you get through and have a good score, but you know, man, I left some shots out there or something tweaked. There's never a perfect swing, never a perfect time. But some of these guys, like the PGA 2 years ago, when that guy played with Rory McIlroy and got a hole in one, he made the cut and made some pretty good coin out of the deal. That's all that a golfer really wants, is to have that opportunity and have that A game on that day, because it could really vault you into something special.
3: Yeah, absolutely. Talking about trying to get into the event, it was something that would have been awesome to qualify for. Of course, you think, golly, if I was playing in this, my nerves would be through the roof. And it kind of wouldn't be one of those deals, who cares how you perform. Just kind of to go be inside the ropes and be a part of that would be something that'd be really, really cool.
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0: to the case of country music versus any other music on the radio, we, the judge and jury, find that those other stations are guilty of not playing good music. Yeah. 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

0: Kid myself, John Morgan there, Chris Matthews. Happy to be hanging in and finishing up your second Monday, your regular Tuesday, and throwing some good news out into your world as well. Massachusetts dude was recently rescued after a firefighter saved him from his house on fire. He was on the third floor. So fire crews arrive on scene. They start containing the flames. They notice this guy's like on the third floor. A brave firefighter goes in, runs up the stairs, carried the man to safety amid all this black smoke, these intense flames. No injuries are reported. Hero firefighters, that's what makes, I'm telling you, like those first responders are built different. And thank God, because I'm not built that way.
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9: And this News Minute on X brought to you by Harvey's Electric, PTCI, and Kevin Cummings, CPA. All are proud supporters of area youth on X. Oklahoma, you will hold primary runoff elections on Tuesday, August the 25th. The last day to register to vote in this election is Friday, July 31st. The Stratford Jamboree coming up on Friday and Saturday, July the 24th and 25th. If you need a contact number for parade info, we can help you with that. 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The Gray County Commissioner's Court in Pampa meets tomorrow, Wednesday morning at 9. The Perryton School Board meets Thursday evening at 6. The Stratford Ranch Rodeo coming up this weekend on Friday and Saturday, the 17th and 18th. At Calcutta will begin the fun on Friday evening, followed by the rodeo. Saturday's performance begins at 5. Just a little breezy and low 90s, the forecast all week long.
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0: just want to be hurt so bad. It hurts so bad. It's Chris Matthews hanging in and finishing things up on your second Monday, your regular Tuesday. New country coming up from a newcomer. Her name is Stella Lefty, Boston. Got a new song that I will play for you after Thomas Rhett sharing one of his many love songs for his wife, Lauren.
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15: 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One of the things that we're trying this year is a metering software from Vand Water. And what that is where you put a token on each flow meter, you go out there with your mobile phone when reading the meter, and rather than just writing it on a notepad, you actually scan the token and it'll bring up the right meter in your software. And then you can enter the number and take a photo so that it's actually verifiable. 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And so you've got multiple wells all needing to be monitored to make sure that you don't go over your allocation. 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And the last thing someone wants to do is use more water than they're entitled to. 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

0: Yeah, she's Stella Lefty, new country from a newcomer. That is Boston. I am Chris Matthews. Got some Josh Ross up next.
1: 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And this News Minute on X brought to you by Cunningham's Colorado Peaches. They are in our area this week. They will be here in Perryton tomorrow, Wednesday morning, 7 to 11 at Equity Town and Country. Tomorrow afternoon in the River City of Canadian at the Walking Bridge Road from 1 to 4. Thursday in Pampa, Friday in Borger. More info at CunninghamPeaches.com. The Spearman Lynx basketball camp kicked off on Monday, continues again through Wednesday. Beginning next Monday on the 20th, the Perryton football camp and the Spearman tennis camp. Beginning the week of the 27th, the Canadian football camp, the Pampa football camp, and Spearman Lynx football camp. Then the Stratford Boys sports camp begins on Tuesday, July 28th. Weather Channel forecast, mid-upper 60s on the way tonight. We continue mostly dry this week. Tomorrow, once again, light breezes and low 90s. 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
1: News this hour from Town Hall. I'm Keith Peters in Washington. Another round of sweltering heat is in store for much of the U.S. this week.
2: The National Weather Service predicting more than 90 temperature records across the country will be tied or broken this week. Believe it or not, most of those records will be broken in the overnight hours when it's supposed to cool down. Cities in the Midwest and Northeast, best known for record-breaking cold, likely to see record-setting nighttime temperatures. These places include Fargo, North Dakota, International Falls, Minnesota, and Portland, Maine.
1: Correspondent Laura Winters reporting. President Trump is weighing in on speculation surrounding Senator Lindsey Graham's death, Willie Nelson reports.
3: President Trump pushed back on speculation surrounding Senator Lindsey Graham's death and questioned whether federal investigators should be spending time on the matter.
4: So I don't see a lot of evil there. I know there's all sorts of conspiracy theories going along, and I think the FBI is wasting their time if they're doing it.
3: The president says Senator Lindsey Graham leaves behind a lasting legacy of public service. Willie Nelson, the White House.
1: A bipartisan group of senators introduced a bill championed by Senator Lindsey Graham that would impose sanctions on top Russian figures and heavy tariffs on the biggest buyers of Russian oil. Connecticut Senator Richard Blumenthal says Lindsey Graham was excited about the prospect of the Russian sanctions bill finally becoming reality.
5: Ukraine is turning the tide. We're meeting the moment with scorching sanctions legislation that will help to stop the flow of revenue to Putin's war machine from purchase of Russian oil and gas. And he was ecstatic about that progress.
1: On Wall Street, the Dow up by 9 points. The Nasdaq rose 233. The S&P 500 advanced 28. More on these stories at townhall.com.
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7: Welcome to Tuesday, July the 14th, with this Texas headline update courtesy of the Texas Flyover. I'm Chris Samples, 98.3 KXDJ News. Texas Governor Greg Abbott has announced $5.5 million in grants to give Texas medical students hands-on training with primary care doctors across the state. The three statewide program grants will fund training in family medicine, general internal medicine, and pediatrics, with an emphasis on preparing physicians for rural and medically underserved communities. The Texas Department of Public Safety is searching for a man who posed as a police officer and pulled over drivers on U.S. 90 north of Houston. The suspect conducted traffic stops in Walker, San Jacinto, and Polk counties while driving an unmarked black Jeep Gladiator. Investigators suspect that multiple drivers may have been stopped by the man who wore civilian clothing. They are asking victims to come forward. The USDA has released nearly 4,400 million sterile flies in South Texas, and its fight against the New World screwworm, the most released along the Texas-Mexico border and in counties with confirmed cases. Headline: Beaumont, the Texas Commission on Environmental Quality cited the city on July 7th after a contractor connected a sewer line to a drinking water line, pumping sewage into the system for about a week in June. The affected section serves prisons, the Jefferson County Jail, and industrial sites. Headline, LaSalle County, Texas. The U.S. Geological Survey recorded a 3.6 magnitude earthquake near Dilley on Sunday afternoon. It is unclear if any damage or injuries have been reported. Two North Texas dog rescues, DFW Pug Rescue and DFW Beagle Buddies, have suspended taking in new dogs, citing soaring veterinary costs and rising demand. Beagle Buddies paused intake indefinitely after 15 years and more than 600 rescues. Raising a child in Dallas-Fort Worth will cost $23,340 this year, up 4.5% from last, the biggest jump of any Texas metro, according to a new study. Costs trail only Austin statewide, but DFW still ranks as the 10th most affordable major U.S. metro for raising a child. Statewide, some Texas Taco Bell locations have temporarily pulled fresh toppings, including lettuce, cilantro, onions, pico de gallo, and guacamole, as health officials investigate a multi-state parasite outbreak. Meanwhile, Dairy Queen has closed dozens of additional locations nationwide, including 42 more in Texas, after the parent company revoked franchise rights from Texas operator Project Lone Star for failing to complete required building remodels. Additional closures hit Alaska and Montana amid economic pressures on franchisees. Chris Samples, KXDJ News.

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0: Yeah, so Jesus and George Jones and her phone, her keys, her wallet, and me. Lainey, it's all she needs. Chris Matthews, happy to be hanging with you. Throwing some good news into your world, too. A Maryland woman recently won a $50,000 lottery jackpot with the help of her deceased brother. Was it a ghost situation? Well, she used one of his codes for her numbers. She was lounging on her couch. And by the way, one of his codes, I think that means like he played the lottery a whole lot and had like a method and maybe a couple of different methods. She used one of them. She's lounging on her couch, checked the results, discovered she'd won. And her winnings are going towards paying bills, taking a vacation in Jamaica. And I certainly hope, like, if she's got her brother in ashes in some way, like, bring him too. He did all the heavy lifting.
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5: And this News Minute on X brought to you by Harvey's Electric, PTCI, and Kevin Cummings, CPA. 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The last day to register to vote in this election is Friday, July 31st. The Stratford Jamboree coming up on Friday and Saturday, July the 24th and 25th. If you need a contact number for parade info, we can help you with that. 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The Gray County Commissioner's Court in Pampa meets tomorrow, Wednesday morning at 9. The Perryton School Board meets Thursday evening at 6. The Stratford Ranch Rodeo coming up this weekend on Friday and Saturday, the 17th and 18th. A Calcutta will begin the fun on Friday evening, followed by the rodeo. Saturday's performance begins at 5. Just a little breezy and low 90s, the forecast all week long. What do I think you'll enjoy about staying at KXDJ Riverside 1 in Red River? 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And let me tell you, coffee on the deck and catching a trout out the front door, cha-ching. 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

0: I knew it. I knew you. Off the Toy Story 5 soundtrack, you had Taylor Swift, Chris Matthews. Won't be long before we're back at it again. George Burge coming up. Kane Brown celebrating being all coupled up. He's got a woman. We'll hear about that soon.
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0: You got a woman. Kane Brown, you got me, Chris Matthews. Happy to be wrapping things up on your Tuesday. Don't you tell on me. Jason Aldean having a heart-to-heart with his heart. Next.
1: 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And this news minute on X brought to you by Cunningham's Colorado Peaches. They are in our area this week. They will be here in Perryton tomorrow, Wednesday morning, 7 to 11 at Equity Town and Country. Tomorrow afternoon in the River City of Canadian at the Walking Bridge Road from 1 to 4. Thursday in Pampa, Friday in Borger. 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The Spearman Lynx basketball camp kicked off on Monday, continues again through Wednesday. Beginning next Monday on the 20th, the Perryton football camp and the Spearman tennis camp. Beginning the week of the 27th, the Canadian football camp, the Pampa football camp, and Spearman Lynx football camp. Then the Stratford Boys sports camp begins on Tuesday, July 28th. Weather Channel forecast, mid-upper 60s on the way tonight. We continue mostly dry this week. Tomorrow, once again, light breezes and low 90s.
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1: News this hour from Town Hall. I'm Keith Peters in Washington. A call for more protection amid dangerous times for judges around the country. Bob Agnew reports.
2: Supreme Court Justice Amy Coney Barrett has told lawmakers that a sharp increase in threats targeting her and other justices is increasingly encroaching on their personal and family lives. Barrett, along with liberal Justice Elena Kagan, testified to Congress on Tuesday, a rare event for members of the High Court. With violence and intimidation on the rise nationwide, the justices are seeking millions of dollars to enhance security to help keep judges safe across the country. Bob Agnew reporting.
1: There's been another deadly encounter with Immigration and Customs Enforcement agents, this time in Florida.
3: Authorities say a man running from federal officers in northeast Florida was struck and killed early Tuesday morning by a tractor trailer. The 28-year-old was among four occupants of a vehicle that stopped in the parking lot of a gas station and convenience store in St. Augustine. Police say that during the encounter with agents from ICE and Homeland Security investigations, the four fled on foot, with one darting across a busy road into the path of a semi-truck. Florida Highway Patrol spokesman Sergeant Dylan Bryan says the driver stopped and tried to render aid, but the man died at the scene. It marks the third death in about a week involving encounters with ICE agents. I'm Jennifer King.
1: There will be no turning back the clock if the House has its way. The House passed a bill Tuesday that would make daylight savings time permanent. Proponents argue the bill would provide more daylight during the times that Americans are most active. The Senate would also have to pass the bill before it could become law, but it is unclear if it will do so. On Wall Street, the Dow up by 9 points today. The Nasdaq rose 233. The S&P 500 advancing by 28 points with oil nearing $80 a barrel. More at Town Hall.
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10: Welcome to Tuesday, July the 14th. I'm Chris Samples, 98.3 KXDJ News. In our special drought focus segment today, as the drought lingers in so many areas, especially across the Panhandles region more than anywhere else in the state, a Lake Meredith update today. Drew Satterwhite, general manager of CRIMWAW, the Canadian River Municipal Water Authority, says they're using a mix of lake water and well water to help provide water for their 11 member cities.
11: We are holding pretty steady, really, over the last few years. We're 78.07 feet, so we're good. We're delivering water just about like we have the last 3 years. About, we'll probably end up in the 15,000 acre foot range from Lake Meredith, which is consistent with what we've been doing over the last 10 years, probably on average. That's good relative to what it was in 13-14 time frame, but we're delivering 70,000 acre feet from Lake Meredith consistently throughout the 90s, and we're less than 25% of that now. What we're doing right now is we're more than triple the amount that we're pumping is being evaporated from the lake every year, which we don't like, but there's not really much we can do about that.
10: Mm-hmm. Yeah, the evaporation is mind-boggling, isn't it? But that is just reality.
11: It is. Mm-hmm. It is. We got a lot of sun and wind and heat up in this part of the world.
10: Uh-huh, yeah.
11: Takes the water from us.
10: That is amazing. So what are the records of all time? What's the lowest it's ever been, and what's the highest?
11: The lowest was in 2013. We got down to 26 feet. But in 1973, we were up at 101.85, so approaching 102 feet there in 73.
10: Mm-hmm.
11: Wild swings. We've never spilled from the lake, as you well know. So we've never gotten up to above our conservation pool where we had to release water from the dam.
10: Mm-hmm.
11: I'd love to see that day
10: sometime
11: before I retire.
10: You have been through, we've all been through the drought, of course, but we have had some rains of late. Have you had some rains where you need them along the watershed? I know some of these heavy rains over in Lipscomb County that the farmers really don't prefer, where you get 6 or 7 inches at a time. Here in recent days, down around Clarendon, 4, 5, 6 inches of rain. I know farmers don't like that kind of a gully washer, a turd floater, so to speak. But if you get one along the right area of the watershed, that's exactly what you need to refill your lake, isn't it?
11: Yeah, absolutely. And unfortunately, both of those areas you mentioned are downstream from it.
10: Yes.
11: We've had good rain. I mean, the watersheds, I'd like to think it was somewhat primed and not just completely bone dry, so that if we do get one of those, it's primed and ready to run off. But it's been good. It has been horrible, but we haven't seen anything like we did in 2023. But maybe there's still hope for one of those turd floaters, as you mentioned, somewhere upstream of the reservoir.
10: I know you guys own a lot of water rights in Roberts County and others. Have you been needing and using much of that, or providing your member cities primarily with lake water?
11: Back in 2012 and 13, we were 100% groundwater supplier because of lake levels, and have recovered since then. But we're, since about probably 2016 or so, we've been about 75% groundwater and 25% lake water.
10: Crimwall provides water for 11 member cities that include Amarillo, Brownfield, Borger, Lamesa, Leveland, Lubbock, O'Donnell, Pampa, Plainview, Slayton, and Tahoka. Chris Samples, KXDJ News.

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2: 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All are proud supporters of area youth on X. Oklahoma, you will hold primary runoff elections on Tuesday, August the 25th. The last day to register to vote in this election is Friday, July 31st. The Stratford Jamboree coming up on Friday and Saturday, July the 24th and 25th. If you need a contact number for parade info, we can help you with that. 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The Gray County Commissioner's Court in Pampa meets tomorrow, Wednesday morning at 9. The Perryton School Board meets Thursday evening at 6. The Stratford Ranch Rodeo coming up this weekend on Friday and Saturday, the 17th and 18th. A Calcutta will begin the fun on Friday evening, followed by the rodeo. Saturday's performance begins at 5. Just a little breezy and low 90s, the forecast all week long.
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0: down low. It's not John Denver. No, this one's a little lower. You got Corey Kent and Cole Wetzel on this one.
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1: Easy to love new country, Dustin Lynch there. What is up, Chris Matthews here. Zach Top's got a cool new song that just everything that he puts out feels so familiar, feels like such a 90s vibe. And if you've not heard South of Sanity, this one, like Doug Stone, man, just gives me Doug Stone like you would not believe. South of Sanity, Zach Top coming up after Riley Green.
2: 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And this News Minute on X brought to you by Cunningham's Colorado Peaches. They are in our area this week. They will be here in Perryton tomorrow, Wednesday morning, 7 to 11 at Equity Town and Country. Tomorrow afternoon in the River City of Canadian at the Walking Bridge Road from 1 to 4. Thursday in Pampa, Friday in Borger. 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The Spearman Lynx basketball camp kicked off on

0: Monday continues again through Wednesday. Beginning next Monday on the 20th, the Perryton football camp and the Spearman tennis camp. Beginning the week of the 27th, the Canadian football camp, the Pampa football camp, and Spearman Links football camp. Then the Stratford Boys sports camp begins on Tuesday, July 28th. Weather Channel forecast, mid-upper 60s on the way tonight. We continue mostly dry this week. Tomorrow, once again, light breezes and low 90s.
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1: News this hour from Town Hall. I'm Jason Walker. President Trump delivering a primetime address later this week. Says he'll include a focus on election. Asking for a preview, he says, without free and fair elections, you don't have a country. The sister of the late South Carolina Senator Lindsey Graham has been sworn in to fill a seat 3 days after his death. Darlene Graham will fill the remaining 6 months of her brother's term. Supreme Court Justices Amy Coney Barrett and Ilana Kagan telling lawmakers a sharp increase in threats targeting justices encroaching on their personal lives. Testifying before House Appropriations Subcommittee, they say judges and lawmakers alike are facing more threats, and they're seeking millions of dollars to enhance security.
2: And those statistics sound abstract, but being on the receiving end of them is not, so I thought I would just share a little bit about how the threats have affected me and my family personally. They have required me to, my children, to think about and see things that children should not have to see or think about. One example is when threats to my life were particularly intense a few years ago around the time of the Dobbs leak.
1: That is Justice Barrett. Now, Justice Kagan says it is getting critical.
3: The Capitol Police Chief recently testified that threats against Congress are up 50% this year. The Supreme Court police expect a smaller but still very substantial 38% annual increase in threats this year, which follows a 25% increase last year. For some of us, those threats have come very close, and all of us live with the knowledge that they may again materialize.
1: Also on Capitol Hill, the House approving a measure that would make daylight saving time permanent. Proponents say the bill would provide more daylight during the times Americans are most active. Measure now goes to the Senate, where passage, well, it's uncertain. More on these stories, townhall.com.
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5: 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I'm Chris Samples, 98.3 KXDJ News. In our Ag Focus segment today, a farm bill update. Our 13th District Texas Congressman Ronnie Jackson feels encouraged about it.
6: We've passed the farm bill out of the House, and we're ready for the Senate to do the same. Unfortunately, the Senate's not there yet. They have not passed the farm bill yet, and we're waiting on them to do that. I think that they are going to start marking up the farm bill when they come back from the August recess. So it expires on September 30. So we did our part in the House, and we got it done very quickly. We've done actually a pretty good job in the House despite stuff being stalled in the Senate. We have 12 appropriations bills, including the ag appropriations bill that's ready to go, that's passed out of committee, and we're ready to pass those on the floor of the House. We've passed the farm bill from the floor of the House, and we're waiting on the Senate to pass theirs. Once they pass theirs, then we'll go to conference and come up with a combined bill and then vote on it one more time and get it out. It should be done by September 30. I think we were postured to do that. I'm not sure the Senate's going to do what they need to do to get it done by September 30, but I think it will get done by the end of the year. I looked at the comparison of what supposedly will be in their farm bill and what's in our farm bill, and they're pretty comparable. So there's going to be a lot of great things in there. We're going to increase the reference prices for the commodity programs, which will help a tremendous amount. We talked before that those reference prices are based on 2012 numbers. They were based on what it cost to farm in 2012, which is woefully inadequate at this point. So we're going to get those reference prices back up where they're supposed to be. We're expanding the crop insurance program so that more people can have access to crop insurance, and crop insurance will pay out better than it has in the past. We have lots of issues in there that I authored regarding preventive medicine, some of the animal welfare programs to make sure that we can combat things like the screw worm and other animal diseases to make sure that our producers aren't subject to that. So there's a lot of good stuff in the Farm Bill, and I think for the first time since I've been in Congress, it looks like we're going to pass a Farm Bill this year. It's a five-year authorization. It was supposed to be passed 3 years ago, and it hasn't been passed yet. I think the current Farm Bill that we're operating on right now is a 2018 Farm Bill, and it's supposed to be every 5 years. But if we get this one done, we'll have a good Farm Bill in place, a good Republican Farm Bill in place that takes care of producers and prioritizes the needs of producers over the other stuff that makes up the majority of the Farm Bill, which is SNAP, which is food stamps. But this Farm Bill focuses on making sure our producers are taken care of, and it should be in place until 2031 if we can get it passed.
5: What is your take on some of the issues around the world, some of the happenings around the world that are impacting many, but specifically in this case, our ag producers, the war with Iran, some of the trade issues, the tariff impacts on agriculture? Those things are real for a lot of these producers, even though most of the organizations and the producers that I've talked to believe in the long run, things like what President Trump is trying to do with the tariffs will be beneficial for them, even though there might be some short-term pain.
6: Yeah, the tariffs, I think, will be beneficial in the long run, especially for the farmers. But as usual, the farmers have had to endure some of the short-term pain and suffering from some of the stuff that has to be done. But the president really feels strongly about making sure he takes care of farmers and ranchers. He sees farmers and ranchers as a key constituency for him, and he also sees them as people who are willing to suck it up and take a little of the pain and suffering in order for bigger and better things to happen, and he respects that.
5: Our 13th District, Texas Congressman, Dr. Ronnie Jackson. Chris Samples, KXDJ News.

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0: Yeah, straight for the heart. She is Alexandra Kay. My name is Chris Matthews. Really impressed with this dude in Los Angeles who snuck into a World Cup game. He was dressed as an event worker. Noah is his name. He just walked right past the guards, watched the match from some empty seats because he's wearing black FIFA 2026 t-shirt and some black pants, and passed himself off as legit. And I got to tell you, in all my years of radio, it's the thing that I've learned is that it's like concert going 101. As long as you act like you're supposed to be where you are, rarely will you get in trouble. Although now they got wristbands and stuff, and it's hard to fake a wristband.
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9: 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The last day to register to vote in this election is Friday, July 31st. The Stratford Jamboree coming up on Friday and Saturday, July the 24th and 25th. If you need a contact number for parade info, we can help you with that. 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The Gray County Commissioners Court in Pampa meets tomorrow, Wednesday morning at 9. The Perryton School Board meets Thursday evening at 6. The Stratford Ranch Rodeo coming up this weekend on Friday and Saturday, the 17th and 18th. At Calcutta will begin the fun on Friday evening, followed by the rodeo. Saturday's performance begins at 5. Just a little breezy and low 90s, the forecast all week long.
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0: Carry on, latest Mr. Kenny Chesney, Chris Matthews, carrying on as well with some important new music from Dan and Shay. Time's a ticking. Justin Moore's up next.
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12: 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Whether they ultimately end up getting bred or not and we expand the cow herd or not remains to be seen. 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
1: 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And this News Minute on X brought to you by Cunningham's Colorado Peaches. They are in our area this week. They will be here in Perryton tomorrow, Wednesday morning, 7 to 11 at Equity Town and Country. Tomorrow afternoon in the River City of Canadian at the Walking Bridge Road from 1 to 4. Thursday in Pampa, Friday in Borger. 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The Spearman Lynx basketball camp kicked off on Monday, continues again through Wednesday. Beginning next Monday on the 20th, the Perryton football camp and the Spearman tennis camp. Beginning the week of the 27th, the Canadian football camp, the Pampa football camp, and Spearman Lynx football camp. Then the Stratford Boys sports camp begins on Tuesday, July 28th. Weather Channel forecast, mid-upper 60s on the way tonight. We continue mostly dry this week. Tomorrow, once again, light breezes and low 90s.
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1: News this hour from Town Hall. I'm Jason Walker. Michigan officials eyeing lettuce as a possible cause of a very large cyclospora outbreak.
2: 2026 is already the nation's worst year for reported cases. More than 30 states have reported infections. Michigan has more than 3,300 cases. Officials there say early information points to lettuce or salad greens as a possible culprit. Michigan officials advise consumers to buy whole heads of lettuce, discard the outer layers, and thoroughly wash what's left. They also suggest avoiding bagged lettuce and pre-mixed salad kits. Cyclospora is a microscopic parasite that commonly causes watery diarrhea. I'm Lisa Dwyer.
1: Trump administration telling ICE officers to suspend most vehicle stops after two deadly shootings. The suspension not absolute. There is room for exceptions when executing a criminal warrant or working with partner agencies. A call for more protection amid dangerous times for judges all across the country. Correspondent Bob Agnew has more.
3: Supreme Court Justice Amy Coney Barrett has told lawmakers that a sharp increase in threats targeting her and other justices is increasingly encroaching on their personal and family lives. Barrett, along with liberal Justice Elena Kagan, testified to Congress on Tuesday, a rare event for members of the High Court. With violence and intimidation on the rise nationwide, the justices are seeking millions of dollars to enhance security to help keep judges safe across the country. Bob Agner reporting.
1: The sister of the late South Carolina Senator Lindsey Graham has now been sworn in to fill his seat 3 days after his death. Darlene Graham will fill the remaining 6 months of her brother's term. A separate special election will then be held actually next month to pick a new GOP nominee in the general election. More on these stories, townhall.com.
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5: If you missed Chris and Ken this morning, here's some of what you missed.
6: Welcome to the Tuesday program here on this July the 14th. And our XDJ, did you hear that segment? One of the things that some people are really thinking that data centers could bring is help for the Panhandle Patch, as some of these data center companies use natural gas to generate their own electricity. There are a number that believe the demand for and price for natural gas could rise, and that could help big old chunks of our region's economy. You got the Google data center going on down in Gray County, and in weeks gone by, I visited with Pampa Mayor Mike Borger about that natural gas side of the story, something that he certainly is encouraged about.
7: We're hearing a lot. So I know people in that business, and they're getting a lot of requests from the pipeline companies to upgrade their compressor facilities and provide more natural gas up this way. And so I think it's going to be real great thing for natural gas in our part of the world. There's a lot of natural gas being flared still out in the Permian Basin that needs to be captured. And I've just been amazed with the deal going on in Iran, the low price of natural gas in our area, because I know there's such a demand for it. But I know that's going to ramp up. And as the oil business has matured in Gray County and Pampa area, we've become more of a midstream location where pipelines are going through here and there's compressors and stuff like that. Not so much new production, but there's a lot of natural gas capacity going through our part of the country that can be tapped onto. And that's part of the reason that we're getting some action with these data center folks. And so I think it's going to be really great to take advantage of our abundant natural gas resource. And all the companies that work on that provide compressors and turbines and things that help move, and that gas are going to do very well. They already are. And so I'm glad to hear that about Midwest.
6: And, boy, you talk about people, like you mentioned earlier, like your realtors who are booming right now and have been through some mighty lean times. Nobody knows lean times better than many in the Panhandle Patch. You kind of got the feeling they deserve a break today, don't you, Mayor?
7: Yeah, it's about time. Yeah, I say it's been about 40 years in the wilderness, really.
6: Yeah.
7: Back, no kidding, 1985, that's when the price dropped. It didn't drop $2.50, it dropped by $50 a barrel. And then the Celanese plant blew up here a couple of years later, and then a couple of years later after that, we got an adverse ruling on the white oil that hurt many people and made the majors really move out of here. And so we've been 40 years getting by on manna and quail, and now God's turning it around. And so I think it's not only going to affect new technology stuff, but it's going to affect our legacy businesses, especially midstream with regard to transmission of natural gas.
6: Mm-hmm. Yeah, I've heard some people that think, and as a matter of fact, I believe that of all that I've talked to, Mr. Abshire was one of them. Several people that don't think a doubling in natural gas prices to be unrealistic. It might not happen in 2026, but as these data centers come online and begin to generate their own electricity, it just sounds encouraging. I'm happy for them. I know you are.
7: Yes, I am happy because it's an abundant natural resource we have.
6: Pampa Mayor Mike Borger.
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5: And this news minute on X brought to you by Harvey's Electric, PTCI, and Kevin Cummings, CPA. 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The Stratford Jamboree coming up on Friday and Saturday, July the 24th and 25th. If you need a contact number for parade info, we can help you with that. 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The Gray County Commissioner's Court in Pampa meets tomorrow, Wednesday morning at 9. The Perryton School Board meets Thursday evening at 6. The Stratford Ranch Rodeo coming up this weekend on Friday and Saturday, the 17th and 18th. At Calcutta will begin the fun on Friday evening, followed by the rodeo. Saturday's performance begins at 5. Just a little breezy and low 90s, the forecast all week long. So what do I think you'll enjoy most about staying at KXDJ Riverside 1 in Red River? 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

0: KXDJ. And this News Minute on X brought to you by Cunningham's Colorado Peaches. They are in our area this week. They will be here in Perryton tomorrow, Wednesday morning, 7 to 11 at Equity Town and Country. Tomorrow afternoon in the River City of Canadian at the Walking Bridge Road from 1 to 4. Thursday in Pampa, Friday in Borger. 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The Spearman Lynx basketball camp kicked off on Monday, continues again through Wednesday. Beginning next Monday on the 20th, the Perryton football camp and the Spearman tennis camp. Beginning the week of the 27th, the Canadian football camp, the Pampa football camp, and Spearman Lynx football camp. Then the Stratford Boys sports camp begins on Tuesday, July 28th. Weather Channel forecast, mid-upper 60s on the way tonight. We continue mostly dry this week. Tomorrow, once again, light breezes and low 90s.
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0: That's John Morgan with Kid Myself. Right before that, Lee Bryce with Rumor. I'm Rich Krieger. Luke Bryan joked that country music smells like two things, and I'm quoting him here. He said, a perm at a hair salon and funnel cake. And I know it sounds kind of silly, but perms were popular in country music back in the 80s and 90s. And a funnel cake is a staple for all the fairs that country artists play at. Coming up, Jordan Davis.
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10: And this news minute on X brought to you by Cunningham's Colorado Peaches. In our area this week, they'll be here in Perryton this morning, 7 to 11 at Equity Town and Country. In Canadian this afternoon, 1 to 4 on the Walking Bridge Road north of town. Then on Thursday in Pampa, Friday in Borger, Cunningham's Colorado Peaches. The Gray County Commissioner's Court in Pampa meets this morning at 9. Ochiltree General Hospital in Perryton will hold a free lunch and learn over the noon hour tomorrow, Thursday, at the Senior Center in Perryton. Dr. Tripps Childers will discuss summer safety. The Perryton School Board meets Thursday night at 6. The Lions Club golf tournament scheduled in Canadian on Friday has been canceled. However, they will gear up for their big golf club championship there in the River City this Saturday and on Sunday. The Stratford Ranch Rodeo coming up Friday and Saturday. What do I think you'll enjoy about staying at KXDJ Riverside 1 in Red River? Well, that view of that mountain from that deck on the bottom floor and the private deck from the master bedroom upstairs are unbeatable. I think you'll enjoy the short walk to town if you want to take it, and yet being just far enough away you have your own privacy. And let me tell you, coffee on the deck and catching a trout at the front door, cha-ching. 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

0: That's Hella Langley and Morgan Wallen. I can't love you anymore. I'm Rich Krieger. And have you heard of the No Buy Challenge? The concept's pretty simple. Stop buying non-essential items for a set period of time. The goal is to reduce unnecessary spending, rethink your relationship with stuff, and maybe save enough to finally book that dream vacation. Coming up, Russell Dickerson, also George Burge.
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0: That's George Burge and Luke Bryan with Ride, Ride, Ride. I'm Rich Krieger. Luke Combs, Back in the Saddle, up next.
1: 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And this News Minute on X brought to you by Cunningham's Colorado Peaches. In our area this week, they'll be here in Perryton this morning, 7 to 11 at Equity Town and Country. In Canadian this afternoon, 1 to 4 on the Walking Bridge Road north of town. Then on Thursday in Pampa, Friday in Borger, Cunningham's Colorado Peaches. The Gray County Commissioner's Court in Pampa meets this morning at 9. Ochiltree General Hospital in Perryton will hold a free lunch and learn over the noon hour tomorrow, Thursday, at the Senior Center in Perryton. Dr. Tripps Childers will discuss summer safety. The Perryton School Board meets Thursday night at 6. The Lions Club golf tournament scheduled in Canadian on Friday has been canceled. However, they will gear up for their big golf club championship there in the River City this Saturday and on Sunday. The Stratford Ranch Rodeo coming up Friday and Saturday.
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0: bet you never thought you'd be such a wonderful, irresistible human being, listening to all this great country music. But we have always had faith in you, and you are killing it. So how about another song?
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0: That's Stella Lefty with her song Boston. Alan Jackson right before that. I'm Rich Krieger. And about a month ago, Justin Moore said he was taking a break from touring to focus on his health. Well, he came back to the stage Thursday night and revealed he just got out of rehab. Justin told the audience that his drinking had gotten out of control. He'd let everybody down, his band, his crew, God, and family. He said, I just got out of rehab for 30 days. This is my 31st day sober. Now, y'all need to know I'm a Christian. I'm not as good a one as I want to be. God has given me so much between my wife and our four awesome kids and my family and a career like this. So I'm trying from this point forward to use my platform even further than I ever have. Coming up, Corey Kent.
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9: And this News Minute on X brought to you by Cunningham's Colorado Peaches. In our area this week, they'll be here in Perryton this morning, 7 to 11 at Equity Town and Country. In Canadian this afternoon, 1 to 4 on the Walking Bridge Road north of town. Then on Thursday in Pampa, Friday in Borger, Cunningham's Colorado Peaches. The Gray County Commissioner's Court in Pampa meets this morning at 9. Ochiltree General Hospital in Perryton will hold a free lunch and learn over the noon hour tomorrow, Thursday, at the Senior Center in Perryton. Dr. Tripps Childers will discuss summer safety. The Perryton School Board meets Thursday night at 6. The Lions Club golf tournament scheduled in Canadian on Friday has been canceled. However, they will gear up for their big golf club championship there in the River City this Saturday and on Sunday. The Stratford Ranch Rodeo coming up Friday and Saturday. So what do I think you'll enjoy most about staying at KXDJ Riverside 1 in Red River? 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

That's Cody Johnson with Dirt Cheap, Corey Kent, and Co. Wetzel. Right before that, I'm Rich Krieger. Coming up, if you're going to the beach, don't bury yourself in the sand, and I'll tell you why. Also, we'll hear from Taylor Swift. 98.1.

0: That's Taylor Swift. I knew it. I knew you. I'm Rich Krieger. And if you bury yourself in the sand at the beach, you might want to rethink that. It can be dangerous to bury yourself in the sand, especially in deep holes or dunes. The primary risk is suffocation due to the weight of the sand compressing on your chest and restricting your breathing. Sand can also collapse, and that could trap you. On the way, Tyler Hubbard, also the new single from Kane Brown.
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20: One of the things that we're trying this year is a metering software from Vand Water. So you just go around, you scan the token on the flow meter, you enter your results, you take a photo so that you can verify that it'll prove what the reading is, and it'll track it. So you can then add together all those flow meter readings, so you can sort of from one time to the next, let's say it's 4 days, or it could be a week, or it could be from morning to night, it whatever time period, it'll totalize how much you've used over that time. It'll give you those readings and total it all together for that production unit, so you can track where you are in real time. And let's say you've got three hired hands and they all go out to three different well runs, each person might read 10 flow meters. They can all come together on the one software, so you as the producer can actually have all that at your fingertips in real time and know that you're not actually using more water than you're entitled to. To learn more, go to northplainsgcd.org.
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0: That's Kane Brown. That's his latest single, Woman. Tyler Hubbard before that. I'm Rich Krieger. Another hour's worth of great country music is on the way. We'll kick it off with Morgan Wallen.
1: 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And this news minute on X brought to you by Cunningham's Colorado Peaches. In our area this week, they'll be here in Perryton this morning, 7 to 11 at Equity Town and Country. In Canadian this afternoon, 1 to 4 on the Walking Bridge Road north of town. Then on Thursday in Pampa, Friday in Borger, Cunningham's Colorado Peaches. The Gray County Commissioner's Court in Pampa meets this morning at 9. Ochiltree General Hospital in Perryton will hold a free lunch and learn over the noon hour tomorrow, Thursday, at the Senior Center in Perryton. Dr. Tripps Childers will discuss summer safety. The Perryton School Board meets Thursday night at 6. The Lions Club golf tournament scheduled in Canadian on Friday has been canceled. However, they will gear up for their big golf club championship there in the River City this Saturday and on Sunday. The Stratford Ranch Rodeo coming up Friday and Saturday.
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That's Luke Combs, Be By You. I'm Rich Krieger. And coming up, Megan Maroney is releasing a perfume. Right now, here's Kenny Chesney.

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0: 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Or are you chicken?
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0: That's Luke Bryan. That's Country, and She Knows It. Kenny Chesney and Uncle Cracker, When the Sun Goes Down. Right before that, I'm Rich Krieger. And Megan Maroney is releasing a perfume. It's called Calliope, and it's inspired by the Greek muse of epic poetry and song. It comes in a pink heart-shaped bottle, and it's got notes of jasmine, mineral musk, and peach blossom. Now, it's available for pre-order and is expected to ship at the end of the month. Coming up, Megan Maroney.
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4: And this News Minute on X brought to you by Cunningham's Colorado Peaches. In our area this week, they'll be here in Perryton this morning, 7 to 11 at Equity Town and Country. In Canadian this afternoon, 1 to 4 on the Walking Bridge Road north of town. Then on Thursday in Pampa, Friday in Borger, Cunningham's Colorado Peaches. The Gray County Commissioner's Court in Pampa meets this morning at 9. Ochiltree General Hospital in Perryton will hold a free lunch and learn over the noon hour tomorrow, Thursday, at the Senior Center in Perryton. Dr. Tripps Childers will discuss summer safety. The Perryton School Board meets Thursday night at 6. The Lions Club golf tournament scheduled in Canadian on Friday has been canceled. However, they will gear up for their big golf club championship there in the River City this Saturday and on Sunday. The Stratford Ranch Rodeo coming up Friday and Saturday. What do I think you'll enjoy about staying at KXDJ Riverside 1 in Red River? Well, that view of that mountain from that deck on the bottom floor and the private deck from the master bedroom upstairs are unbeatable. I think you'll enjoy the short walk to town if you want to take it, and yet being just far enough away you have your own privacy. And let me tell you, coffee on the deck and catching a trout out the front door, cha-ching. 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

0: That's Ella Langley with Be Her. I'm Rich Krieger, and LMAO is quite literally what can happen. You can laugh your butt off. Researchers found that a good laugh can melt the pounds away. Men and women burn 20% more calories than normal when they're laughing. By laughing for 10 to 15 minutes a day, you can burn off more than 4 pounds per year. On the way, Darius Rucker. Also, the new single from Jelly Roll.
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0: 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Well, we don't know either. 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

0: That's Jelly Roll. That's his new single, Hands Up. Darius Rucker before that. I'm Rich Krieger, and another hour's worth of great country music on the way. We'll kick it off with Morgan Wallen.
1: 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And this News Minute on X brought to you by Cunningham's Colorado Peaches. In our area this week, they'll be here in Perryton this morning, 7 to 11 at Equity Town and Country. In Canadian this afternoon, 1 to 4 on the Walking Bridge Road north of town. Then on Thursday in Pampa, Friday in Borger, Cunningham's Colorado Peaches. The Gray County Commissioner's Court in Pampa meets this morning at 9. Ochiltree General Hospital in Perryton will hold a free lunch and learn over the noon hour tomorrow, Thursday, at the Senior Center in Perryton. Dr. Tripps Childers will discuss summer safety. The Perryton School Board meets Thursday night at 6. The Lions Club golf tournament scheduled in Canadian on Friday has been canceled. However, they will gear up for their big golf club championship there in the River City this Saturday and on Sunday. The Stratford Ranch Rodeo coming up Friday and Saturday.
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6: And this News Minute on X brought to you by Cunningham's Colorado Peaches. In our area this week, they'll be here in Perryton this morning, 7 to 11 at Equity Town and Country. In Canadian this afternoon, 1 to 4 on the Walking Bridge Road north of town. Then on Thursday in Pampa, Friday in Borger, Cunningham's Colorado Peaches. The Gray County Commissioner's Court in Pampa meets this morning at 9. Ochiltree General Hospital in Perryton will hold a free lunch and learn over the noon hour tomorrow, Thursday, at the Senior Center in Perryton. Dr. Tripps Childers will discuss summer safety. The Perryton School Board meets Thursday night at 6. The Lions Club golf tournament scheduled in Canadian on Friday has been canceled. However, they will gear up for their big golf club championship there in the River City this Saturday and on Sunday. The Stratford Ranch Rodeo coming up Friday and Saturday. So what do I think you'll enjoy most about staying at KXDJ Riverside 1 in Red River? 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

0: That's Dan and Shay with Say So. Riley Green right before that. I'm Rich Krieger. Coming up, another hour's worth of great country music. It'll be kicked off by Jason Aldean.
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2: And this news minute on X brought to you by Cunningham's Colorado Peaches. In our area this week, they'll be here in Perryton this morning, 7 to 11 at Equity Town and Country. In Canadian this afternoon, 1 to 4 on the Walking Bridge Road north of town. Then on Thursday in Pampa, Friday in Borger, Cunningham's Colorado Peaches. The Gray County Commissioner's Court in Pampa meets this morning at 9. Ochiltree General Hospital in Perryton will hold a free lunch and learn over the noon hour tomorrow, Thursday, at the Senior Center in Perryton. Dr. Tripps Childers will discuss summer safety. The Perryton School Board meets Thursday night at 6. The Lions Club golf tournament scheduled in Canadian on Friday has been canceled. However, they will gear up for their big golf club championship there in the River City this Saturday and on Sunday. The Stratford Ranch Rodeo coming up Friday and Saturday.
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7: And this News Minute on X brought to you by Cunningham's Colorado Peaches. In our area this week, they'll be here in Perryton this morning, 7 to 11 at Equity Town and Country. In Canadian this afternoon, 1 to 4 on the Walking Bridge Road north of town. Then on Thursday in Pampa, Friday in Borger, Cunningham's Colorado Peaches. The Gray County Commissioner's Court in Pampa meets this morning at 9. Ochiltree General Hospital in Perryton will hold a free lunch and learn over the noon hour tomorrow, Thursday, at the Senior Center in Perryton. Dr. Tripps Childers will discuss summer safety. The Perryton School Board meets Thursday night at 6. The Lions Club golf tournament scheduled in Canadian on Friday has been canceled. However, they will gear up for their big golf club championship there in the River City this Saturday and on Sunday. The Stratford Ranch Rodeo coming up Friday and Saturday. Are you looking for a computer guru for your business? Highly recommend Brad Herring and ATEC for you. He does it all for us. We get all our computers from Brad. He gets them, builds them, delivers them. He makes sure the software on there, that all the virus protection stuff's on there, all the backups are on there. And we were working on a project yesterday. He was on the phone with the software guy getting it all lined out for us. Can't imagine doing this thing without Brad. That's Brad and Kim Harry at Perryton's ATEC for you.
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0: regarding the case of country music versus any other music on the radio, we, the judge and jury, find that those other stations are guilty of not playing good music. 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

0: woman. I'm Rich Krieger. Stick around. 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
1: 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And this News Minute on X brought to you by Cunningham's Colorado Peaches. In our area this week, they'll be here in Perryton this morning, 7 to 11 at Equity Town and Country. In Canadian this afternoon, 1 to 4 on the Walking Bridge Road north of town. Then on Thursday in Pampa, Friday in Borger, Cunningham's Colorado Peaches. The Gray County Commissioners Court in Pampa meets this morning at 9. Ochiltree General Hospital in Perryton will hold a free lunch and learn over the noon hour tomorrow, Thursday, at the Senior Center in Perryton. Dr. Tripps Childers will discuss summer safety. The Perryton School Board meets Thursday night at 6. The Lions Club golf tournament scheduled in Canadian on Friday has been canceled. However, they will gear up for their big golf club championship there in the River City this Saturday and on Sunday. The Stratford Ranch Rodeo coming up Friday and Saturday.
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0: John Party, boots off. Steve Harmon, three things since the last time you and I were together. McDonald's dropped salads years ago, but they're bringing back Caesar salad flavor as a dipping sauce. Ella Langley is starring in a new ad campaign for American Eagle denim jeans. When's the last time I said the word denim? I never say that word. And number three, United Airlines is getting rid of their middle seats. Not on all flights, but they're going to put a table there instead. Oh, I love that idea.
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8: And this News Minute on X brought to you by Cunningham's Colorado Peaches. In our area this week, they'll be here in Perryton this morning, 7 to 11 at Equity Town and Country. In Canadian this afternoon, 1 to 4 on the Walking Bridge Road north of town. Then on Thursday in Pampa, Friday in Borger, Cunningham's Colorado Peaches. The Gray County Commissioner's Court in Pampa meets this morning at 9. Ochiltree General Hospital in Perryton will hold a free lunch and learn over the noon hour tomorrow, Thursday, at the Senior Center in Perryton. Dr. Tripps Childers will discuss summer safety. The Perryton School Board meets Thursday night at 6. The Lions Club golf tournament scheduled in Canadian on Friday has been canceled. However, they will gear up for their big golf club championship there in the River City this Saturday and on Sunday. The Stratford Ranch Rodeo coming up Friday and Saturday.
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0: Megan Maroney, Tennessee Orange. Has she ever denied that that song is about Morgan Wallen? 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
3: This is Texas Ag Today, the number one source for the latest news in Texas agriculture. The largest and most experienced farm news team in the Lone Star State covers it all. From the piney woods of East Texas to the rocky ranges of the Trans-Pecos, and from the Panhandle down to the Rio Grande Valley. Here's today's top stories.
4: A lot of Texas Panhandle farmers find themselves in this situation, hoping the crops they are growing now will make up for a dismal winter wheat crop. I'm James Hunt, and coming up on Texas Ag Today, we'll bring you one producer's perspective.
5: 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I'm Tom Nicolotti, and I'll have more straight ahead on Texas Ag Today.
6: Congress is set to discuss daylight saving time and will hopefully discuss the farm bill in the coming weeks. I'm Jessica Domel, and we'll have an update for you coming up on Texas Ag Today.
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7: Hello, Texas. Why don't you jump on in with me and buckle up? We're going to take a ride around the Lone Star State as we cover the most important industry in this greatest state in the nation, Texas agriculture. Be sure to hold on tight because it all starts right now. Sheep and goat raisers from around Texas will be in Fredericksburg this week for the Texas Sheep and Goat Raisers Association's annual convention. Darcy Lensman is the executive secretary for the organization. She says the new world screw worm will be the hot topic at the meeting.
8: You know, honestly, we have several members with cases, and they've been very transparent about the situations. They have dealt with it before if they were even a little kid. Their parents or grandparents dealt with it.
7: And that has limited movement of animals in some areas.
8: We are trying to follow the protocols that Texas Animal Health Commission has put out, but, you know, it's not a huge time. Fortunately, we were able to hit our ethnic market trade before it became a major issue. So we're working with other states to kind of make sure that chain of commerce continues.
7: The Texas Sheep and Goat Raisers annual meeting is this Thursday and Friday in Fredericksburg. For more information, go to TSGRA.com. USDA is now accepting comments on a proposal to update its prime beef grading standards.
6: The action comes following a request by the American Wagyu Association to add more marbling degrees to the current prime grading system to better reflect modern genetics. Currently, USDA's grading standard only defines 4 degrees of marbling for prime beef. The deadline to submit comments is September 8th. Comments may be submitted on regulations.gov. There, simply search standards for grades of carcass beef. Again, that is regulations.gov. For the Texas Farm Bureau Radio Network, I'm Jessica Domel.
7: Some important crop insurance deadlines for forage producers are coming up this week. Jason Schickadance is with Broken Arrow Crop Insurance in Perryton, Texas.
9: So for the one that's upcoming in the short term is the rainfall insurance for annual forages. That's coming up July the 15th, and that is for any of your traditionally cultivated type crops, such as wheat, oats, barley, hay grazers, milo, corn, things like that. You have to be signed up for the 2027 crop year, because you think, well, 2027, that's a long time away. But really, you're going to start planting those 2027 crops like wheat. Some of these guys that are grazing, it may start planting as early as August, so next month.
7: He says you don't have to know how much acreage you're going to plant. Just get signed up this week, and you can report the acreage after it's planted. The Texas Panhandle had a dismal winter wheat crop this year. But James Hunt tells us farmers are hoping better summer crops can make up for that.
4: Like many farmers in the Texas Panhandle, Dale Artho of Wildorado grows winter wheat that is harvested in the spring, followed by a variety of summer crops that are harvested in the fall. Well, here in 2026, Artho finds himself hoping that what's in his fields right now will offset the very poor outcome of what he finished harvesting a few weeks ago.
10: Last year I had the best wheat crop I ever had, including irrigated. This year, I have the worst wheat crop I've ever had, including irrigated. You know, to have crop failures under irrigation, I just hadn't had those unless it was a hailstorm. But just yields in wheat and quality was down. It seems like in this country, though, James, that many times we harvest one crop per year. Rarely do we harvest both a spring crop and a fall crop. You understand what I'm trying to say? So my hope is our corn, sorghum, and cotton crops are going to be in good shape and will carry us through the monetary losses that we sustain because of drought in our wheat crop.
4: To help his corn, sorghum, and cotton get off to a good start this season, Artho did some pre-watering of his fields, and that has helped. But he also tells me that when it comes to rain, he's received slightly more than 5 inches this season, leaving him about 4 inches behind where he should be right now. In our next report, Dale Artho of Wildorado talks about challenges he is facing with one crop in particular, cotton. I'm James Hunt on the Texas Farm Bureau Radio Network.
11: The Cattle Industry Summer Business Meeting is underway in Denver. Tom Nicoletti has the story.
12: A number of representatives in the cattle industry are meeting in Aurora, Colorado, just outside of Denver this week, to talk about the issues impacting the cattle industry. Joining us from Aurora is Sigrid Johannes. She is Executive Director for Government Affairs for the National Cattlemen's Beef Association. And Sigrid, what are some of the hot issues that folks are talking about there?
13: Certainly, I think animal health issues, your old screwworm, is very high on the list right now. We've got Farm Bill kind of stalled out in Washington right now, as well as a surface transportation bill. And of course, we've always got pretty interesting statements coming out of this White House when it comes to trade. It feels like hardly a month goes by now where we don't have some new idea being floated with regards to loosening up the restrictions on imported beef.
12: Certainly, New World screwworms are a hot topic in Texas ever since June the 3rd. Cattlemen there from Texas and elsewhere are concerned about those.
13: No, absolutely. As you said, we're about 6 weeks now into our actual confirmed outbreak in the United States. 35 cases have been confirmed. About 19 of those are still considered active. And I think it's really important, Tom, to focus on some of the things that are going well here. There's been a lot of criticism of USDA over the last couple of weeks, a lot of thoughts of, you know, how can we be doing better or should we have been more prepared? And we were prepared this summer when it actually arrived because of the work that USDA did, and also in particular, the Texas Animal Health Commission as well. Today, we have a good solid supply of sterile flies. Obviously, we need more. We've got a new plant come online in Metapa, Mexico, just a couple weeks ago. I'm going to have to hold us over here until we have that big facility in South Texas, more airfield, producing the true numbers that we're going to need here to be able to talk about eradication.
12: That is Sigrid Johannes with the National Cattlemen's Beef Association. I'm Tom Nicoletti for the Texas Farm Bureau Radio Network.
11: Congress is discussing daylight savings time and the Farm Bill. Jessica Domo has the details.
6: Congress is back to work this week following an extended 4th of July recess, and they've already got a lot on their to-do lists. The House is expected to consider a bill this week that would make daylight saving time permanent year-round. The Sunshine Protection Act by Congressman Vern Buchanan of Florida would officially end the twice-yearly time changes, which Buchanan says will provide Americans with greater stability and more usable daylight hours throughout the year. Buchanan said moving to permanent daylight saving time can improve public health, reduce traffic accidents, lower crime, and encourage more outdoor activity. The legislation passed the House Energy and Commerce Committee as an amendment to the Motor Vehicle Modernization Act in a 48-1 vote in May. The same legislation passed the Senate in March of 2022, but was never picked up by the House. If it passes the House this year, it would again need to be picked up by the Senate. Buchanan has introduced the legislation every Congress since 2018. Leaders on the Senate Agriculture Committee continue their efforts to pass a farm bill. Senate Ag Committee Chairman John Bozeman of Arkansas said he hopes the committee will take up his draft of the food and farm legislation between now and August 7th, when the congressional August recess begins. And although that is the chairman's timing, Iowa Senator Chuck Grassley told reporters last week he believes,
14: I wish we could get a farm bill before the election, but I think that's going to come after the election.
6: The House Agriculture Committee passed their version of the farm bill March 5th. That went through and passed the House of Representatives April 30th. For the Texas Farm Bureau Radio Network, I'm Jessica Domel.
11: Coming up next,
15: this is James Duncan in Marshall. In the last couple of weeks have been very profitable for our farmers and ranchers.
11: I'll have that coming up on Texas Ag Today. And heat stress can have a negative effect on your cattle.
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11: The last couple of weeks have been very profitable for East Texas farmers and ranchers. James Duncan tells us why from Marshall.
15: In East Texas, we started the month of June with some worry about prospects of moisture and getting the hay crop going in the right fashion. Well, every now and then the showers came along. We got a little bit of rain, and it worked out just exactly, I guess, about as close to perfect as you can get here in East Texas. Anyway, the hay started being cut, raked, and baled up, and before the 4th of July, we already had one cutting in, and then some producers that were just finishing up last week to get that fourth cutting, they got it done before the rains came. Had a wonderful weekend as far as the 250th year celebration is concerned in our area. And those that got the hay in, I talked to producers, said we got it in just right because we got the hay cut, baled, raked. Everything's going good. Got it even moved off the meadows so the meadows are ready for the rain. And we got some of that early part of the week also. So hay cutting is really working out nice in East Texas. And if we get this good rain now, and if you fertilize, maybe you'll get that cutting in that 21 to 28 day range, and you'll be ready to go in August with us finishing your second cutting there. We'll get a third cutting in September. That way some of us could get another cutting before Thanksgiving. So looks like we're going to have a good production year as far as hay is concerned. Cattle market, well, it varies, and all of you know what that does right now. All we're doing at the present time is just trying to hold steady. However, I did talk to many producers that are setting a vision of expansion in their cow herds the next cycle. So they're getting their young cows and their heifers that they want to save ready for that breeding season to start in late fall, early winter, in order to get those calves in 2027 sometime in the first part of September. And we'll be up and going as far as rebuilding our cow herds are concerned. Now, the produce area, well, it's been very good. I mean, everybody wants fresh vegetables. Watermelons came in on time from everywhere, so that all worked out good. Problem we got there is the deer may be getting in the pen, so we got to watch that. Electric fencing is very popular, and it has been good, but with the storms knocking the electricity out around the area every now and then, you still got a deer problem. You still got a hog problem. So we're not going to be problem-free on the farm, and we know that. This is James Duncan for Texas Ag Today in East Texas.
11: Heat stress has a negative effect on cattle. Dr. Bob Judd tells why.
0: Texas A&M AgriLife Extension specialists indicate that the summer heat can affect herd health, growth, and reproduction in beef cattle. Drs. Ron Gill and Jason Smith indicate that heat stress occurs when cattle generate and absorb more heat than they can release. And this is not just cattle, but the same happens with other animals and humans. Several factors influence heat stress, including temperature, humidity, and air movement, shade availability, water availability, management practices, and genetics. While many areas of Texas experience extreme heat, different regions have different issues, as the Panhandle, for example, has high daytime temperatures, but also has lower humidity, steady airflow, and cooler nights. Compare this to South and East Texas with high humidity, which makes it more difficult for cattle to cool down. Without a relief at night, heat stress builds over several days and increases health risk. Grouping cattle close together in pens or trailers increases heat stress. The abundance of clean, fresh water is critical, as cattle drink more water in the heat. Young calves are very susceptible to heat stress, as they typically do not drink a lot of water. Breeds with Brahman influence handle the heat better, while heavier animals and sick animals suffer the most from the heat. To determine if your cattle are at risk for heat stress, go to the website elancothermalaid.com. Put in your location, and it will give you the temperature humidity index, or the THI, for your specific area in real time for cattle. Again, that website is elancothermalaid.com. A THI over 80 is dangerous for cattle, and a THI over 90 is in the emergency zone. I'm veterinarian Dr. Bob Judd. This is the Texas Farm Bureau Radio Network.
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17: And this News Minute on X brought to you by Cunningham's Colorado Peaches. In our area this week, they'll be here in Perryton this morning, 7 to 11 at Equity Town and Country. In Canadian this afternoon, 1 to 4 on the Walking Bridge Road north of town. Then on Thursday in Pampa, Friday in Borger, Cunningham's Colorado Peaches. The Gray County Commissioner's Court in Pampa meets this morning at 9. Ocultry General Hospital in Perryton will hold a free lunch and learn over the noon hour tomorrow, Thursday, at the Senior Center in Perryton. Dr. Tripps Childers will discuss summer safety. The Perryton School Board meets Thursday night at 6. The Lions Club golf tournament scheduled in Canadian on Friday has been canceled. However, they will gear up for their big golf club championship there in the River City this Saturday and on Sunday. The Stratford Ranch Rodeo coming up Friday and Saturday.
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4: Howdy, neighbors. I'm Larry Marble with the Livestock Auction Market Report on Texas Ag Today. On the line with Rodney Butler from Beeville Livestock. Rodney, how was Friday's sale?
5: We had a good sale Friday, sir. Like I told you Thursday night, we had some good cattle, and I thought they really sold good, sir.
4: Walk those pens with us, Rodney.
5: All right, we had 242 head of cattle, no horses, and 18 goats. Animal markets were lacked. Your 200 to 300-pound steers were 559 to 655. Heifers were 571 to 660. 300 to 400-pound steers were 531 to $6. Heifers were 488 to 545. Your 400 to 500-pound steers were 495 to 555. Heifers were 476 to 510. Your 500 to 600 pound steers were 416 to 478. Heifers were 381 to 438. Your 600 to 700 pound steers were 364 to 412. Heifers were 389 to 440. And your 700 to 800 pound steers were 345, 348. And heifers were 297 to $3. Thought that old heifer market is pretty stout, especially if there are some replacement heifers. Packer cows brought anywhere from $1.30 to $1.80. And our bulls brought from $1.50 to $2.27. No stocker cows are breads or pears this last week.
4: What are you anticipating for the next go-round, Rodney?
5: I know of a few cattle coming in this next go-round. Not too many, not any big bunches, but I know of a few cattle. So looking for another good sale. Like I said, that old market's good, but we've had some rain again this weekend, really good rain in the area. So that's going to let them calves grow, sir.
4: Good. Well, tell everybody how to get a hold of you, Rodney.
5: Yeah, you can reach me here at the sale barn at 361-358-1727 or call me on my mobile 645-5002. I want to remind everybody that we will have the Driscoll Children's Hospital benefit this Friday at 10 o'clock.
4: Good deal. Thank you so much.
5: Thank you and take care.
4: Neighbor, thanks for joining me. I'm Larry Marble. This is the Texas Farm Bureau Radio Network. Walk in the pens. We'll see you tomorrow. Good day.
6: We've seen a lower trend in cattle futures over the last week or so. It continued on Tuesday. Sharply lower, in fact, for both live and feeder cattle. August live cattle dropped 330, closing at 231.42. The October down 297, 227.65. Feeder cattle seeing a big drop. August down 555, 348.80. September feeders down 597, closing at 344.85. Cash fed cattle, all quiet so far this week. No sales to report. Last week, we sold cattle at 248 on the live basis in both the north and the south. So far this week, we're seeing feedlots asking 248 here in Texas. That's it. Just an asking price, nothing else to report. Boxed beef prices mixed, choice down a penny, 375.60. 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Class 3 milk lower, August. Class 3 milk down 10 cents, 1703 a hundredweight. Over in the grain markets, corn finished lower with September corn down 2.5, 438.5. December corn down 2.75 at 460.5. Now wheat, just the opposite. We're seeing gains in wheat as the tensions over in Iran continue to escalate with the Strait of Hormuz. September Kansas City wheat up 11.75, 678 a bushel, while September Chicago wheat up 9.75, closing at $6.45 a bushel. Cotton finished lower. New crop December down 64 points at 80.87 cents. In the energy markets, August natural gas up a penny at $2.90. August West Texas crude up $1.40.

0: 79.54 barrel. The financial markets slightly higher, with the Dow up 9 points, 52,508. The NASDAQ up 233 at 26,107, while the S&P is up 28, 7,543. Now with a closer look at the energy and financial markets, here's economist Tim Snyder with Matador Economics in Dallas.
1: Let's begin today's report with a collision of market fundamentals and market data that's shaping today's trade. Investors are weighing renewed military escalation in the Middle East, crude oil back above $80 a barrel, this morning's Consumer Price Index report, major bank earnings, and the Federal Reserve Chairman Kevin Warsh's testimony before Congress today. The central issue is no longer simply whether the Strait of Hormuz is technically open. It's whether commercial shippers, insurers, and tanker operators believe it's safe enough to use. Tanker traffic has fallen to a two-month low following additional attacks on commercial vessels, a third consecutive night of U.S. strikes, and Iran's missile retaliation across the region. Those developments have pushed energy prices higher again and renewed concerns about inflation. Then comes this morning's CPI report, and it delivered very welcome news. Headline CPI fell 0.4% for the month, well below expectations, while year-over-year rates slowed to 3.5%. Core CPI was unchanged, also coming in better than expected, and markets responded immediately. Treasury yields fell, stocks briefly turned positive, and investors began reassessing the likelihood of additional Federal Reserve hikes this fall. This matters because it removes one of the strongest arguments for raising interest rates by the Fed. In fact, it was the largest monthly decline in CPI since the early months of the pandemic in 2020. Here's today's market misconception. A softer CPI report means inflation is back under control. The reality is that CPI is not a picture of where inflation stands now. It's a snapshot of where inflation stood in June. And as of today, conditions have changed significantly in the last 2 weeks. But here's the bottom line. Stronger economic data is colliding with renewed geopolitical risk, and investors will need to balance what is happening now against what could happen next. Here's why caution and disciplined decision-making remain the best strategy, even when the headlines seem to be pointing in different directions. For the Texas Farm Bureau Radio Network, I'm economist Tim Snyder.
0: That wraps up our look at the markets, and that wraps up this episode of Texas Ag Today. I'm Kerry Martin. Hope to see you back here next time as we cover the most important industry in this greatest state in the U.S. of A, Texas agriculture.
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4: Some of the things that came out of 2025 was just, number one, how efficient subsurface drip is compared to sprinkler irrigation. We were able to cut back by a third of the amount of water applied, and we could increase yield by almost 6%, and that was a huge finding. Another finding that we found this year, despite the fact that the forage sorghum actually yielded much better in 2025 compared to 2024, we actually found that moving into the 2026 season, dairies don't really want forage sorghum. All their bunkers are full. They're actually able to pick and choose, and they're preferring corn silage. So there wasn't really a market. So we've dropped that for 2026, despite the fact that you can actually produce a lot of tons with not a lot of water. So it's market forces rather than actual physical agronomics, you know, in terms of body sufficiency. 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
8: News this hour from Town Hall. I'm John Scott. U.S. military reimposed a naval blockade on Iran and intensified its airstrike campaign early Wednesday, hitting an Iranian army barracks. Missile alert warnings went out in Bahrain and Kuwait as they faced incoming Iranian fire, something that's been a daily occurrence, further straining a ceasefire in the war. Jordan also said that it shot down three incoming Iranian missiles. Supreme Court Justices Amy Coney Barrett and Elena Kagan have told lawmakers that a sharp increase in threats targeting justices is encroaching on their personal and family lives. Testifying before a House Appropriations Subcommittee, they say judges and lawmakers alike are facing more threats and are seeking millions of dollars to enhance security.
9: And those statistics sound abstract, but being on the receiving end of them is not. So I thought I would just share a little bit about how the threats have affected me and my family personally. They have required me to, or my children, to think about and see things that children should not have to see or think about. One example is when threats to my life were particularly intense a few years ago around the time of the Dobbs leak.
8: That is Justice Barrett. Justice Kagan says it's getting critical.
10: The Capitol Police Chief recently testified that threats against Congress are up 50% this year. The Supreme Court police expect a smaller but still very substantial 38% annual increase in threats this year, which follows a 25% increase last year. For some of us, those threats have come very close. And all of us live with the knowledge that they may again materialize.
8: A somber ceremony Tuesday as the sister of the late South Carolina Senator Lindsey Graham was sworn in to fill his seat 3 days after his death. Darlene Graham will fill the remaining 6 months of that term. More on these stories from townhall.com.
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8: Stocks were up Tuesday after data showed slowing inflation, even as shares of IBM stock went south.
13: Stocks rose on Wall Street after a report showed that inflation wasn't as bad as expected last month. The gains came even though oil prices continued to climb on worries that the U.S. and Iran may return to all-out war. The S&P 500 rose 0.4% Tuesday. The Dow added 9 points. That's less than 0.1%. The Nasdaq Composite rose 0.9%. Treasury yields fell in the bond market following the better-than-expected report on inflation. Chip stocks and other AI winners rebounded. Big U.S. banks, including J.P. Morgan Chase, reported strong profits. A big drop in IBM stock kept the gains in check. Seth Sutel, New York.
8: A U.S.-Russian space crew has arrived at the International Space Station for an 8-month mission. This is highlighting cooperation despite tension between the two countries. News at townhall.com. A prominent elderly American has been shot and killed in the Philippines. Authorities not for certain what the motive may have been in this case. Officials do say that an investigation is now underway. We have the update from correspondent Lisa Dwyer.
14: An American marine biologist was shot and killed by three men who barged into his house in the central Philippines over the weekend. 73-year-old Kent Carpenter was at home with his companion Sunday night when three men with covered faces forced their way in. Carpenter's companion says one drew a gun and shot Carpenter, killing him instantly. They fled with a laptop, cash, and a backpack. Silliman University says Carpenter was an exceptional scientist who had collaborated with the university on marine research work and studies since 1976. Police are trying to determine a motive for the killing. I'm Lisa Dwyer.
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16: El Nino and La Nina have the biggest impact on our weather here in the United States during the wintertime. In general, when we look across all El Nino years, going back to the 1950s, we see an El Nino pattern tends to bring wetter weather to the state of Texas. That includes the Panhandle and much of the Southwest from Arizona through the state of Texas. It also tends to be a little bit cooler in the wintertime, but that's not as strong of a signal. The stronger signal is wetter winter conditions. So when we look at the forecasts and the outlooks for El Nino, we do see a strong likelihood of a pretty substantial El Nino forming probably late summer, definitely by fall.
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0: like clockwork. It's all right. Good morning, Panhandles. Welcome to another beautiful Panhandle morning. 98.3 KXDJ, Spearman, Perryton, Canadian. Middle of the month already. Here we go for Wednesday. It is July the 15th. From our KXDJ studios in South Perryton, I'm Chris Samples along with the coach. Taking four solid hours of it right here on the Information Leader. And as always, so thankful that you are with us. So thank you very, very much for being here with us. Had a busy news day today. A lot coming your way. A preview of some of the many stories we're on today coming up. But first, let's begin with that forecast. It is another very pleasant Panhandle morning out there. Unfortunately, it is dry. People need more rain. And it sure looks like here for a stretch, our chances are pretty slim. While other parts of the state are just getting flooded right now. Meteorologist Doug Weber on the line doing the job for us again this morning from the National Weather Service office in Amarillo. Hello, Doug.
1: Hello.
0: So I was noticing again this morning the relative humidities have been up there pretty good. We've been starting mornings at 50, 60% humidity. You can certainly feel some moisture in the air out there, even though not much rain to be had around our neck of the woods here in recent days, and it looks like that trend is likely to continue. But that moisture in the air, I couldn't help but wonder, is that because of all that moisture coming in from the Gulf that's bringing the flooding rains down in South and East Texas?
1: Well, yeah, you do have a lot better low-level moisture when we continue these southeast winds. That helps bring that basically, those higher dew points that are usually to the east in our area. There's a lot of dry air aloft, and that's a big problem. I mean, each afternoon I've been seeing a good set of cumulus clouds try to develop over the area, but as soon as they hit a lot of that really, really, really dry air aloft, it just kills their ability to do much. So unless you just get a really good extra boost of lift where we're just not getting that as far as something to help really push the air up and get it to do better forcing essentially for the storms, then they don't work as far as there's too much dry air and it's taken out of so.
0: It's kind of interesting. It does take, there is kind of a formula, isn't there? You can have low-level moisture and you need it, and you can have this, that, and the other, but sometimes you got to have multiple ingredients in the recipe to come together to really have a chance to get these showers or thunderstorms to develop, don't you?
1: Yeah, and it's not to say that they haven't. I mean, there has been a few, it looks like there's been a few isolated cells that have occurred yesterday. I think there was a lightning strike yesterday in our area.
0: Yeah.
1: But they're very short-lived, and it is still possible. Any given area has got about a 5 or 10% chance that something pops today. So I wouldn't be surprised if somewhere in the panhandle a little shower or storm does pop and maybe produces a lightning strike or two, and then it's done. But, I mean, picking where exactly it's going to happen is really a big challenge. Now, as we move into Friday, there's a little bit of a hint that maybe we get some extra moisture more in the mid-levels, and maybe we get enough for some storms to develop in that southeast part, and then that's the first question. And the second question is do the storms hold together long enough that maybe they even form a cluster and can expand to the north, to the central and northeast part of the eastern panhandle? Not so much your area, but maybe it works its way into Wheeler and then maybe just south of Canadian. You know, that's the area I'd be focused on as a possibility. And when I say possibility, it's still like a 10 to 15% chance with maybe a 20% chance down in the Clarendon and Wellington area is where we're looking at that. Now, that could increase in time. We'll see how models handle things as we move further. There's a lot of disorganization as far as all the pop-up storms that are to the south, the outflow boundaries they could produce. So the convective models that far out are banking on a whole bunch of stuff that we don't even know what's happened yet, that it's trying to develop those storms off of. And I think there's because as of a few days ago, it was doing the same thing, and today it expected stuff to blow up in the along the Highway 60 corridor, and that's now gone. So a lot of these higher resolution models, it starts with where it convects, and then after it does that, it picks the next area, and so there's a trickle effect, and when you start getting, 48, 72 hours out, it gets highly questionable when it's all just based on standard limited storm motion convection that just creates all these different outflows that could go anywhere.
0: And on the positive side, as we've talked, it looks like temperatures pretty reasonable, huh? We could be a lot worse on that part, and many are.
1: Yeah, no, I mean, today's high looks to be about 88 for your area, and maybe touching 90 the next couple of days. So, I mean, can't really complain. And, while the dew point may be in the low 60s, it's not much of a heat index that we expect out of that. And if it gets below 60, then you don't even have any heat index. So, pretty reasonable temperatures given the middle of July.
0: Yeah, for sure. And breezes, not too bad as well. What little breeze we have, probably people that have to work out in it pretty thankful for it.
1: Yeah, 10 to 15, maybe even starting off 5 to 10. So I would keep those as what you would expect, and maybe occasionally you gust into the 20, and then maybe starts getting at times up to 25. So it's not unreasonable at all.
0: Yeah, for sure, by our standards. Now, the heat thing, that's going to change here in a few days, isn't it?
1: Yeah, as we get into the weekend, we do start to creep back up. High of 93 on Saturday, still not too bad. Sunday, we start getting into that mid-90 area where we're looking at a high of 96, but then Monday, we're up to 99, and Tuesday, 97. So we are looking at that early next week period. Maybe we start getting some areas that are in the warm spots in between 100 and 105. So there could be the need for heat advisories, but we'll wait and see on that. More than likely, it's your hot spots like Boys Ranch and Borger and Powder Canyon Floor, those areas that typically get the warmest on these warm days. So we'll see.
0: The extended into next week on rain chances?
1: Not great. It's still not looking ideal. The high pressure is shifting a little bit to the west, but it's still really doing a good job of trying to suppress everything in our area. Now, we're watching to see if this little weak low sets up just east of New Mexico mountains, and maybe that helps draw up some of that moisture in our area. It's not out of the realm possibility, and maybe that does give us something over the weekend into next week. But right now, our confidence is so low, we're still sitting in pretty much at a 10% chance each day. And that's really just somebody maybe gets an isolated pop-up storm.
0: Kind of went through that little period there where we had some rains around. And boy, thankful for every drop, because it can and does and is kind of shifting back in the other direction, at least for now, isn't it?
1: Yeah, and at least, it's not uncommon in previous summers, though, where we just go into a dry period where we don't get much storms, that it's like 100 degrees every day. At least we're getting the relaxed temperatures to start, and then we'll see as we start getting hotter if that helps, kick off any better chances of afternoon thunderstorms just due to the heat alone. When you get enough heat, sometimes you can get a parcel to lift on its own without any special extra forcing that we talk about, like with outflows and stuff. And so it's possible. We'll see. And then if that ridge can just move a little bit further west, we can get better northwest flow that would help drive those better chances of precipitation to our area. But right now, it's, long-range stuff. Nothing that's getting too exciting right now, but there's still a lot of unknowns as to how the ridge is going to shift, and maybe we do get maybe we do get better chances as we move into mid next week. So we'll see.
0: Always appreciate it, Doug. Thank you very much. Have a good day.
1: All right. Take care.
0: Okay. Bye-bye. 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And your Weather Channel forecast on 98.3 KXDJ, brought to you by Cunningham's Colorado Peaches. Perryton, Canadian, your turn. As a matter of fact, they right now are gearing up down at Equity Town and Country. Peaches from their family farm, sweet and delicious, left to hang on that tree just as long as possible and shipped in refrigerated trucks to make sure it is unbelievably fresh. And at a great price. They will kick off here in minutes. And now they say seven, but it seems like on a pretty regular basis, it's not, 6:45 on this day when they come our way. And I'll have listeners say they're already going. The line's already moving down here. And so they'll be at Equity Town and Country right down here. South, far south edge of Perryton, right there on the east side at Equity Town and Country, from 7 to 11 today here in Perryton. They'll be in Canadian this afternoon, 1 to 4 at the Walking Bridge Road. And then tomorrow on Thursday in Pampa at the Plaza, and then in Borger at Ace Hardware on Friday morning. Cunningham's Colorado Peaches in Perryton this morning, in Canadian this afternoon, Pampa tomorrow, Borger on Friday. 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Weather Channel forecast, really pretty fortunate. Here in parts of the north especially, we may not get out of the upper 80s today, which for mid-July is really good stuff. We have sunshine, just breezes 10 to 15, maybe 20, and upper 80s to around 90 today. And then just about like it tomorrow, maybe a degree or two warmer, but still 90, 92, right on through about Friday. And then it does look like we come on up just a little bit more as we get into the weekend, low to mid-90s. And then we get into early next week, going to have two or three days there where we could be right at 100, and as a matter of fact, some may top it. And our rain chances are just very, very slim. As Doug mentioned, we did have just a few kind of pop corners pop up yesterday. Did see one at about 9:30 last night that popped up kind of between Miami and Allison, kind of south and east of Miami. And it was another one of those oddballs. It was moving off from southeast to northwest and kind of moved up a little bit between Miami and Canadian. But there just wasn't much to it, but teeny tiny thing. And it pooped out pretty quickly. And earlier in the afternoon yesterday, I was checking the radar as well and just saw just a few little bitty teeny tiny things around and all the way down to the South Plains, but just not much happening. As you get down into parts of Central and certainly South and East Texas that are having really bad flooding. And so it's a pretty big state. It's a pretty big state, yeah. If you're like me, you talk to people once in a while. I mean, normally it's probably business. And I'm on the phone with somebody, and in Texas. Yeah, my cousin's from Houston. Are y'all around? No, not exactly. Actually, we can be in Cheyenne, Wyoming, quicker than we can be in Houston. Oh my goodness! Yeah. Well, it's a pretty big chunk of real estate. Well, it's so big you've got flooding in Texas, and up here we can hardly get the cumulus clouds to form right now, as Doug explained it. It's so dry you couldn't get a white puffy. All right, good morning. It is 6:24. It's 24 after the hour, and a beauty, though. Gotta love you some of these panhandle mornings. And so we start things with partly cloudy skies, light winds, and we are in the mid-upper 60s. Very nice. 98.3 KXDJ News Time, 6:24. A news preview is next.
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10: We hold these truths to be self-evident, that all men are created equal, that they are endowed by their Creator with certain unalienable rights, that among these are life, liberty, and the pursuit of happiness. July 4th, 1776, the Declaration of Independence. I'm Brian Gillespie, president of First State Bank Spearman. We are thankful for America and people like you. 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
0: Good morning, Panhandles. Welcome in to the Wednesday show, July 15th. Wherever you are within the sound of our 50,000-watt voice, from our studios here in South Perryton all the way down to Wheeler, back around to Amarillo's back door, up to Hugoton, Kansas, and across to Beaver, Oklahoma. Wherever within the Giant X, so glad that you've joined us, or maybe listening from well beyond, streaming everywhere all the time on your devices, your computers, your smartphones. 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And that'll take you directly to us. 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And however, from wherever, thank you so much for listening. Matter of fact, speaking of which, I'll say good morning. That just reminded me. I'll say good morning to Janelle Whitehead. Dr. Janelle Whitehead has come back to Perryton, native of Perryton, Perryton High School grad. And, of course, longtime family in the world of chiropractic care. And she does that and much more on the wellness front and has brought her family business back here to Perryton. And just right next door here, and I saw her yesterday, and she was talking about how she gets out, goes on an early morning walk with her dog, and is listening to us on the streaming. And it was kind of, I was going to mention it to you, Coach. It was good to hear. It was a compliment. I thought you would appreciate it. She's spent years down in the Metroplex area. And she said, you know, everything down there, there's just so much of it, trying to follow what's going on. I mean, it's just almost mind-boggling in those big cities. But she said, coming back here and listening to my hometown radio again and what's going on, and you learn something new every day. And then she added, and hearing Coach Splawn, I was just like, this is great. I am just so glad to be able to tap into this again. So.
5: I'm glad
0: she'd been away for a while.
5: Glad to know that she remembered that I was a coach because I was her fifth grade principal.
0: Maybe she said Mr. Spawn. Yeah, I think she said Mr. Spawn.
5: The year we moved back, she is in the class. Was in the class of '93, along with my daughter and several of other good friends and good folks that made up a really good class of kids all the way through school.
0: Out there walking the dog and listening on the phone, and I utilize that technology a lot myself. Normally, just again, yesterday evening, out working in the garden, which is quite common this time of year, and just put the phone in my back pocket and stream us, and just pretty handy.
5: So what kind of critters are you most concerned about as you try to get your garden in shape? Are there bugs? Are there rabbits? Are there other critters that like to partake of your work?
0: Yes.
5: Hay bunch.
0: Not too bad so far this year, but yeah, you always got to keep your eye out for pests. You got to inspect because you can get tomato worms and you can get aphids and you can get things like that. Haven't noticed too much of a problem yet. The rabbits, there are certain things that they'll eat, especially when you first plant them or transplant them when they're new and baby, the little baby leaves.
5: Yeah.
0: We put chicken wire cages around some things, especially in the areas out in the alley early. Once those tomatoes get a little older, those leaves get a little more mature and tougher, I guess. They don't seem to want them as much. But, yeah, it's always something, and probably this time of year, weeds more than anything.
5: Makes sense. If we get a little bit of rain, the weeds just come out of nowhere.
0: Yeah, and then, of course, we're watering the garden, and so the garden plants are loving it. They're getting big. I've got tomato plants. I've got a couple of them that when we started, they were 4 inches tall, and they're head high.
5: Wow.
0: Yeah, they're 5-6 feet tall already.
5: Well,
0: and they are loaded with blooms and little bitty tomatoes, too. So.
5: Thanks to the much-anticipated Cunningham Peaches Week in Perryton and the surrounding areas, you don't have to worry about growing peaches.
0: That's right. That's right.
5: Because they'll take care of you.
0: As a matter of fact, Cammie is gearing up for peach duty this morning.
5: And, good job, Cammie.
0: Thank you, Cammie. I appreciate you doing that for us.
5: I appreciate you sharing it with your workers.
0: She's got plenty on her plate, no doubt about it. And so when I forgot to remind her. I sent her a message just a little bit ago. Cammie, I'm sorry I forgot to mention, but I need you to go by Equity Town and Country this morning and get our peaches because they're expecting us. And she just said, okay, got it. Yes, sir, I'll take care of it. And I know inside there had to be a little bit of something else to add to the list.
5: She
0: takes one for the team. She doesn't even like peaches.
5: Oh, wow.
0: She doesn't even like peaches.
5: Oh, I love peaches.
0: We benefit. We reap the rewards. But
5: peaches and ice cream.
0: She does the work.
5: They are the best peaches.
0: Yeah, they really are good. They are gearing up right now. I bet they're getting rolling at Equity Town and Country with Cunningham's Colorado Peaches. Thanks for bringing that up, Coach.
5: I thought I'd throw that
0: in. And then they'll be this afternoon down in Canadian on the Walking Bridge Road. Yeah, for sure. Speaking of food, now that you mention it, I mean, I really hate to start the show at the bottom of the barrel, but might as well just get it out of the way, and then hopefully we can get better throughout today. So there's this nationwide story now that you probably heard yesterday. I heard it from several different venues just during the day yesterday, that Taco Bell is having some issues, some sort of a something that has a parasite.
5: The lettuce.
0: That is probably, they think, lettuce has its origins in some of the lettuce supply. They cannot, from what I read, cannot rule out potential other, maybe the veggies that they put on some of that stuff. And it is causing bad diarrhea.
5: There ain't no good diarrhea.
0: And they're trying to get to the bottom of it. And I'm just saying, and let me preface, I like Taco Bell. We don't eat it very often because normally when we travel, if there are other options, there's probably something that we'll pick above it. But my wife and I both like us a little Taco Bell once in a while. That's probably about twice a year. But I was just going to add, without giving too much information, I don't think Taco Bell and diarrhea are really all that rare of a combo, if you know what I'm saying.
11: I'm just saying,
0: been to Taco Bell, always enjoy it, lots of fire sauce for me, but pretty much, you know, within a few minutes, I'm just saying, you can count on maybe a trip.
5: Well, we have worn out the Taco Bell in Vernon. If depends on what time we leave Puritan to head to the Metroplex to see family. The right out behind McDonald's, there's a Taco Bell there in Vernon, and we have stopped there many times. And if we're ahead of schedule, we'll go to the Taco Bell in Iowa Park. And we're going down the road a little bit farther and do that because my wife prefers that, believe it or not, over Whataburger, Chick-fil-A, whatever. She loves some Taco Bell. She has a certain thing she likes in it. And I don't think what she eats even has lettuce, so maybe we'll continue to eat there. I'll just have to adjust what I eat.
0: Yeah, yeah.
5: Because I like the tacos.
0: You know, my wife prefers, if those are the options that you described there, yeah, we would choose a Taco Bell as well. Over some of those others, even though I like Chick-fil-A. It's just that we rarely eat it, and we're not big Whataburger fans. And I know that a lot of people are. You know, a lot of people say, Whataburger. But, you know, it's just different strokes for different folks. But I am a little bit surprised that Sandra likes it so much, because just like my wife, pretty particular, pretty picky eater, And a lot of people wouldn't go, yeah, you know, if you're really picky, you're going to eat some of that unidentifiable stuff from Taco Bell.
5: It's a strange world.
0: I like it.
5: You're picky, so, but you pick Taco Bell.
0: Do you have a fave at Taco Bell?
5: I like the big round thing that I don't even know what they're called.
0: The tostada?
5: No, it's round, and it's got a layer of crispy tortilla inside the fresh tortilla. It has cheese and it's good because it doesn't leak like a taco.
0: And
5: then I'll throw in a taco with it, and that'll be about it.
0: I like the taco supreme.
5: Oh, it's some kind of wrap.
0: Not
5: a wrap. I don't know. It's kind of like a big disc.
0: Okay,
5: that you
0: got you. That's close enough.
5: It's all closed in, so you don't have to dribble.
0: Don't have to dribble as much.
5: Not as much.
0: You still always get something on your shirt, don't you? I'm the same way.
5: Almost every time.
0: It's a miracle. It's an absolute miracle. I am a Nacho Supreme guy. Yeah, give me the Nacho Supreme and give me extra sour cream and extra cheese on it.
5: Yeah. Stay away from the lettuce and tomatoes that way, so you probably won't have diarrhea.
0: No, but I always get a Taco Supreme with it. Because it comes as a combo.
5: So you're a potential diarrhea.
0: And I'm a veggie eater. I love me some tacos, but I want it all on there. I want lettuce. I want tomato. I want onion. Give me some jalapenos. Give me some guacamole. Give me some sour cream and lots of that fire sauce. And not to mention maybe a little diarrhea on the side.
11: Oh, come on.
5: Sometimes, maybe not all the time.
0: Thanks for sharing, Sam.
5: What was the restaurant some years ago that you did the pile on with the Mexican dishes that had a scare nationwide, and it really knocked them for a loop, but they survived. And I've eaten there several times. I can't remember the name.
0: I've never eaten there. My wife, when we see those commercials, we always think, we got to eat there. What is the name of that place?
5: I can't remember. Somebody will know, but it's
0: Chipotle.
5: Chipotle.
0: Yeah, that's
5: good stuff.
0: Yeah, it looks good. It really does look good. But it is kind of interesting how the consumers kind of gave them a break, huh?
5: Yeah,
0: because they had a bad health deal, and some people just one time you're done. One try on that, you're done.
5: I told the world they got it fixed, and then the world came back, and maybe they'll do the same thing with Taco Bell.
0: I guess so. This listener says, I got two of them here. It's the Crunchwrap.
5: There you go.
0: The Crunchwrap.
5: That's exactly what it is.
0: That's exactly what
5: it is. I like that every time. Yeah.
0: And this one says the Crunchwrap Supreme. Yeah.
5: Well, I hadn't Supreme yet because I'm afraid the Crunchwrap Supreme a little more. Add to the latter part, the diarrhea part, maybe.
0: Yeah.
5: I don't know.
0: That's what the Supreme stands for.
5: It's a bunch of
0: Supreme diarrhea. come on.
11: Give me a stinking break.
0: All right. We got it. Boy.
5: Okay, we're down the wrong lane here.
0: That wasn't supposed to go on that long. That's for sure.
5: Okay, let's change the subject.
0: All right. Here's a preview of some of the other news stories that we are talking about today. Our community focus segment. The city of Perryton and Ochiltree County are in the process of debating a new fire protection budget agreement. Perryton City Manager Colby Waters joined me with his take. By the way, Ochiltree County Judge Charles Kelly will join us with his perspective tomorrow on the program. In our ag focus segment today, there's an important forage drought insurance deadline today. Jason Schickedance of Perryton's Broken Arrow Crop Insurance actually helped create for the federal government back a number of years ago the insurance model that is now used for a lot of this coverage by the USDA. And he joined me with details, that in our Ag Focus segment today. RxDJ, did you hear that segment? Andrew Arthur is with the Center for Immigration Studies, and he says two recent U.S. Supreme Court rulings on foreigners seeking asylum in this nation are good for the country. The rulings by the court were good for the country. He explains in our KXDJ Did You Hear It segment, a follow-up on a 19-year-old Laverne, Oklahoma boy killed in a wreck over by Woodward on Sunday. Did you hear this one?
5: I did not.
0: I had mentioned it yesterday because Cammie had seen the headline, and at first you just thought, oh, my gosh, just a tragedy, a head-on collision. Between this 19-year-old and a semi over near Woodward. We're now in a follow-up. We've learned more. The 19-year-old was suspected of running over a man in Laverne and then fleeing from law enforcement on a high-speed chase.
5: Oh, wow.
0: And during the chase, shots were fired at his car. And shortly thereafter, he veered over and collided with the semi. They don't know if it was a suicide mission or if maybe he was shot.
5: Or maybe they caught a tire.
0: Quite a story, yeah.
5: Hit a tire and got him out of control.
0: The tragedy gets even more bizarre. We'll tell you more. A Hutchinson County wreck on Monday claimed the life of a Borger man as well.
5: That one.
0: We'll have those stories coming up in a bit as well here on the Information Leader. Well, welcome in here on this Wednesday. I was going to share this one with you too, Coach. You have been watching some of the World Cup. And we talked the other day on the show about what must certainly be the massive economic benefit to these cities in hosting these World Cup matches. Well, maybe it is, maybe it isn't. This was a story from the Texas Flyover. A prominent sports economist cautioned that the World Cup's projected $3 billion economic windfall for Houston and Dallas-Fort Worth is likely overstated, saying, quote, it's much more likely that there will be a modest negative impact or no impact at all. As Texas hosts matches during the 2026 FIFA World Cup, one sports economist says projections promising billions in economic benefits for those cities should be viewed with caution. Houston's FIFA World Cup host committee has projected the tournament will generate about $1.5 billion in economic impact for the Houston region, while the Texas Economic Development Corporation has estimated Dallas-Fort Worth could see between $1.5 and $2.1 billion in economic activity tied to the tournament. Andrew Zimbalist, a sports economist who has studied the business of major sporting events for more than three decades, said those projections often rely on overly optimistic assumptions. He was quoted in the story as saying these studies are invariably overstated, arguing that many economic impact reports are commissioned by organizations with financial interests in promoting the event. He said independent economists generally find events like the World Cup generate little or no net economic benefit because FIFA keeps most of the event revenue while host cities absorb major expenses, including stadium modifications, transportation improvements, security, and fan festivals. He said any gains for hotels, restaurants, and bars are often offset by public costs and spending that would have occurred elsewhere in the local economy. In my experience, he said, it's much more likely that there will be a modest negative impact or no impact at all. It is far too early, he said, to determine what type of impact the World Cup will have on the Texas economy, but an argument can be made that the tournament will have a beneficial impact on the community. And there were some other people like the World Cup host committee president down at Houston, and said, oh, they've done so much, construction, things that they've done to their stadium, spaces downtown, that much of which was done through private funding, will still be there after the cup and benefit those communities.
5: Maybe.
0: You know, kids and whatnot. But overall, the point is, I guess they spend so much money to host it, it might kind of wash some of the other economic benefit.
5: Well, for a subject for another time, I think the dumbest thing I ever heard of is renaming the stadiums and covering up the AT&T in Dallas and the Mercedes-Benz and the stadium that will be used today in Atlanta for the other semifinals. That's the name of the stadium. That's the name of the stadium. They bought the rights to it, but they still, that's the name of the stadium for the time being. And to call it the Dallas Stadium and the Houston Stadium and the Atlanta Stadium, that's generically dumb. I think crazy.
0: Yeah. And I can see both parts, you know, they're bringing a brand, and if you're going to piggyback on their massive brand and all that they're bringing, they say you're either going to pay up the big bucks or you can't have your name associated with it. That part makes sense to me, too, from a business perspective. But yeah,
5: okay.
0: Yeah, I get the feeling. But get out the Scotch tape and cover it up. The gray tape. There you go. All right, good morning. It is 6:48. It is 12 till 98.3 KXDJ. Welcome to Wednesday.
12: 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I'm Tom Nicoletti with Focus on Agriculture at the Texas Farm Bureau Radio Network. Joining me today is Kent Backus. He is Executive Director of Government Affairs with the National Cattlemen's Beef Association. He is in Aurora, Colorado, where the Cattle Industry Summer Business Meeting was going on this week. Kent, talk about some tax policy issues among the members there and what is on their minds.
13: One of the things we're trying to bring awareness with is the hobby loss rule. As part of the Working Families Tax Cuts, the One Big Beautiful Bill that codified some of the deductions for hobby loss. In short, the IRS looks at, if you're a cattle operator, they look at your profitability. Did you report a loss in 3 of the 5 years? And if you did, that triggers them to start looking at how your business is structured, and they could make the determination that your operation is actually a hobby and not a farm or a ranch. If that happens, then you lose the ability to claim those deductions, and that could create massive tax burden for a lot of people. When you look at how many cattle operators

0: did in this committee was to talk about the nine criteria, the nine different factors that the IRS looks at when making this determination. And so this is to raise awareness. This is something that NCBA and our state affiliates will be really looking into for the next year or so to raise awareness so that producers have a better understanding of what they need, what kind of documentation, what kind of structure, and really start having those conversations with your tax preparer so that you're not targeted by the IRS.
1: That is Kent Backus with the National Cattlemen's Beef Association. I'm Tom Nicoletti for the Texas Farm Bureau Radio Network.
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3: 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Another thing we tried in 2025 was, how do you harvest forage sorghum? A bit of a moot point if we're not growing it again, but the standard practice on the North Plains is to swath it and lay it on the ground for a couple of days to let it dry out and then pick it up with a forage harvester, whereas on the High Plains, people tend to direct cut it because it's a drier environment. Well, we tried both, and we found that we couldn't dry out the direct cut forage sorghum. We left it standing in the field 3 weeks longer, and we still couldn't dry it out. So when we cut it, we had to cut it at least 12 to 15 inches higher than we would normally. 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So we've absolutely proved that in 2025 season, you don't want a direct cut forage sorghum. And, you know, the standard practice of swathing it, letting it dry out, and picking it up was definitely better. To learn more, go to northplainsgcd.org.
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3: Yeah, I get it. This listener, well, a couple of them sounding off. This listener over between Spearman and Groover into the text hotline, 806-202-2600. This listener says, there between Spearman and Groover, they've had less than 2 inches of rain all year. And then another says, and this one is over north. Where does this listener come from? I've heard from them before. I believe they're kind of north and east of Booker a little bit, I believe. This listener says, I've had 3 inches for the year, and I got that in June.

0: June and had none in 3 weeks, and it's starting to look like January again. No doubt about it. On the ag front, there's an important forage drought insurance deadline today. Here's Jason Schickedance of Puritan's Broken Arrow Crop Insurance with more.
1: 30,000-foot view, what it is, it insures you against lack of rainfall. So we look at your historical rainfall average, and if it rains less than it normally does, your average, then you get a payment. So a lot of ranchers really like this because it takes a lot of the adjuster work out of it. It gives them a lot more flexibility to make decisions on their farm and ranch. And it's been a really, really popular program. And just to kind of give you an idea, since its inception, the Pasture Rangeland Forage Program has grown to now, I think this year, is insuring 325 million acres across the United States, larger than any other program acre-wise, which we're talking about over $7 billion worth of liability and $1.6 billion in premium. The annual forage one has really taken off. I mean, this year, it's over 6 million acres and $1.6 billion in liabilities, coverage.
0: Jason Schickedance of Puritan's Broken Arrow Crop Insurance. More from him later in the program, by the way. He helped create the programs that the USDA now uses nationwide. The forage deadline is today. The pasture rangeland, the ranch deadline, is coming up later in the year on December the 1st. But certainly many of you may want to, if not already, be contacting your crop insurance agent today on those important deadlines. It's coming up on 3 minutes till. Back to Ken for State and Sports. Good morning, Ken.
2: Good morning, Chris, and good morning, everybody. A Borger man died after crashing his pickup into the back of a parked construction dump truck on Monday afternoon. The Department of Public Safety said the crash occurred at about 1:20 p.m. at 9816 Ostinette Highway. A 2019 Chevrolet Silverado driven by Tommy Neal Powell, age 70, of Borger, was southbound on Ostinette Highway when it went off the road, entered the east ditch, and hit the back of a parked construction truck. Powell was pronounced dead on the scene by the Hutchinson County Justice of the Peace. An ongoing drought across the Texas Panhandle and neighboring cattle-producing states is pushing ranchers to sell off their herds, driving the national cattle inventory to its lowest level in 75 years. The drought is not limited to the Texas Panhandle. Kansas, Oklahoma, Colorado, and parts of New Mexico have also been affected, contributing to the sustained decline in cattle numbers. Herd expansion is not expected to in the near future, or the near term, in near terms. We've been exceptionally dry for a while. As it continues to get drier, we continue to see cattle going to the sale barn, going to the auctions, and being sold. And therefore, obviously, our cattle herds are continuing to decrease. We're now at a lower level, lowest level that we've been in 75 years, said Jeff Luter, a local rancher. In Oklahoma news, a death row inmate convicted of stalking and killing an Oklahoma City mother of two was asking for clemency on Tuesday, just weeks before his scheduled execution. The Oklahoma Pardon and Parole Board met to consider clemency for Carlos Cuesta Rodriguez, who is scheduled to be executed August 14th. Cuesta Rodriguez was sentenced to death for the 2003 murder of Olympia Fisher. Prosecutors say Cuesta Rodriguez stalked and abused Fisher for months before killing her at their home in Oklahoma City in front of her 18-year-old daughter. The Oklahoma Pardon and Parole Board voted 3-1 to deny clemency for Cuesta Rodriguez. In news in the world of sports, Kylian Mbappe won't get a third consecutive trip to the World Cup final and remains tied for first with Argentina superstar Lionel Messi in the race for the Golden Boot 4 years after he won it. The France striker couldn't generate many chances in his team's 2-0 loss to Spain in the World Cup semifinals yesterday. Mbappe and Messi have 8 goals each. Messi and defending champion Argentina will play again today at 2 o'clock in Atlanta in the other semifinal matchup against England. France will play the loser of that match in the third-place game on Saturday in Miami Gardens, Florida. Spain will take on the winner at East Rutherford, New Jersey, on Sunday. And finally, in sports, Major League Baseball All-Star game played last night in Philadelphia. It was the American League over the National League 4-0. And you're today in Ken Spahn, 93 Kicks, DJ.
0: We're going to have one of the coolest days you could expect in July today. Upper 80s to about 90. A little warmer tomorrow, but we do have triple-digit heat on the horizon by early next week.
3: News this hour from Town Hall. I'm John Scott. The U.S. has imposed a naval blockade on Iran and intensified its airstrike campaign in retaliation for Tehran's attacks on ships trying to pass through the Strait of Hormuz. Iranian officials said the American strikes Wednesday hit an Iranian army barracks, killing at least 7 troops. Adding further pressure on Tehran, the U.S. Treasury Department issuing fresh sanctions against Iran. A call for more protection amid dangerous times for judges around the country. Bob Agnew has more.
4: Supreme Court Justice Amy Coney Barrett has told lawmakers that a sharp increase in threats targeting her and other justices is increasingly encroaching on their personal and family lives. Barrett, along with liberal Justice Elena Kagan, testified to Congress on Tuesday, a rare event for members of the high court. With violence and intimidation on the rise nationwide, the justices are seeking millions of dollars to enhance security to help keep judges safe across the country. Bob Agner reporting.
3: In health news, Michigan officials eyeing lettuce as a possible cause to a large cyclospora outbreak. Correspondent Lisa Dwyer.
5: 2026 is already the nation's worst year for reported cases. More than 30 states have reported infections. Michigan has more than 3,300 cases. Officials there say early information points to lettuce or salad greens as a possible culprit. Michigan officials advise consumers to buy whole heads of lettuce, discard the outer layers, and thoroughly wash what's left. They also suggest avoiding bagged lettuce and pre-mixed salad kits. Cyclospora is a microscopic parasite that commonly causes watery diarrhea. I'm Lisa Dwyer.
3: Heavy downpours in South Texas washed out highways and stranded motorists Tuesday. Forecasters warn that a threat of more severe weather could bring dangerous flooding. Governor Greg Abbott declared a disaster. More from townhall.com.
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3: New York State says no to data centers.
8: New York is blocking new large data centers that fuel artificial intelligence for up to a year to protect the environment and energy grid. Governor Kathy Hochul signed an executive order Tuesday for the country's first statewide moratorium on hyperscale data centers. These facilities require massive amounts of energy and water to cool thousands of servers. The governor's order pauses state permitting and directs regulators to create standards addressing environmental impacts and energy demand. Tech companies argue this could hurt job growth and seed ground to China and AI development. Keith Peters reporting.
3: A Tyrannosaurus Rex fossil billed as one of the world's largest and most complete specimens was sold for a record $50.1 million to a mystery bidder. The fossil discovered in 2021 on a ranch in South Dakota. News at townhall.com. Well, this has to be a little embarrassing or maybe extremely humiliating, but at least he didn't get tossed into the slammer. The governor of Nevada pulled over for a traffic violation.
9: In video from the Las Vegas Metropolitan Police Department.
10: Good. Sergeant Chigo, Metro Police. The reason I'm stopping you is for the, I'm aware, for the red light violation back there. So you're good to go, sir. Appreciate you. Have a good day.
9: The governor immediately identified himself as Lombardo, and the interaction with the police officer who stopped him lasted about 15 seconds. The governor's campaign says he was stopped briefly over a question about whether he had come to a full stop before turning right on red. The president of a police union that endorsed the governor says it's common practice to let a driver go without a citation. I'm Haya Pinjwani.
3: Semifinal World Cup action today. Argentina and England played in Atlanta. More on these stories at townhall.com.
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12: They have a site plan that covers about 400 of those acres. 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It is like a souped-up, bougie RV, overnight kind of facility. It's more like a college campus without classroom buildings, the dormitory type, living with cafeteria / food court to feed everyone that would be living there. It is our understanding, and of course this is just information that we have been provided by Aramark, the operating company, and by the Google representatives who actually reached out to us, and it should house about 3,500 people. So 3,500 people will double the size of our county.
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13: Thank you and good morning. This is Ryan Falconer with the Winter Livestock Report. We're estimating 1,000 head for Wednesday, July 15th. You can watch it live on Cattle USA, or we invite you to our city for the sale Wednesday. We'll start at 8 o'clock. There'll be 250 feeder heifers and 100 feeder steers. Loads starting at 11, 200 calves and light yearlings at 11:30, and 150 breads and pairs at noon. Here's some consignments for this week. 191 black, red, and char heifers. They'd be triple backed, weighing 875. They will split back out into three loads. 60 black steers going to sell in one shot. They'll be double backed, weighing 900. 120 black and red fancy steer and heifer home raised calf crop coming off the cow. There's no replacements kept. They're going to be double backed, weighing 500 to 700. 40 black and red broken mouth cows are bred to black and Hereford bulls. Their second and third stage. 53 black and red broken mouth cows are bred to black and red bulls. They'd be second and third stage. Also at 10 o'clock, in conjunction with our regular sale, we're having our High Plains video sale. We'll have about 5,000 cattle on it, several lots of fall delivery calves, also some beef on dairies, and some yearlings. Once again, we'll start at 8 o'clock. There'll be 250 feeder heifers, 100 feeder steers, loads starting at 11, 200 calves and light yearlings at 11:30, and 150 breads and pairs at noon. If you have any consignments, questions about the cattle market, or like myself, one of the Winter Livestock reps, come take a look at your cattle, please give us a call here at Winter Livestock in Dodge City, 620-225-4159, or you can get a hold of myself, 620-393-5439.
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16: 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I'm James Hunt with Around the Cap Rock on the Texas Farm Bureau Radio Network. Coming out of a dry fall and winter, Dale Artho of Wildorado did some pre-watering of his fields ahead of spring planting. But even with that, the overall moisture situation led him to change his cropping plans for this year.
17: We did not grow any dryland cotton during that time frame of when you would have planted dryland cotton and when you would have needed emergence. I just didn't see that we had an opportunity to grow cotton. So at the end of that planting season, we planted that to dryland sorghum, and we planted it to forage sorghums.
16: And while he does hope what he planted as alternatives will produce crops, Artho says another reason he put sorghum in the ground was to defend his soil from wind erosion. But back to cotton. Although he had to forego dryland production, he does have irrigated cotton that appears to be off to a good start, despite some opposition.
17: We've had more weed pressure this year under the irrigation than what we normally tend to have. I'm not sure why we have that, but I have one half circle that it's just got fantastic weed pressure, and it's just like it wants to grow weeds instead of cotton. And so I've already had four applications of herbicide to control those weeds.
18: And what weeds are these?
17: Well, they're mostly Palmer amaranth. So you got to get those when they're a little bitty, and of course the herbicides that we use for that are rather expensive, but it's cheaper than using a Hoke root. So we're able to shepherd through that and manage those issues.
16: That's Dale Artho of Wildorado. I'm James Hunt on the Texas Farm Bureau Radio Network.
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0: Good morning, radio family. Time to get up. You don't have to sing, but it's time to get on up there. So glad you've joined us. Good morning. Welcome in to the program. Here we go on this midweek Wednesday. It is July the 15th with Chris and the coach from our KXDJ studios here in South Perryton. Thank you so much for being here with us today. 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Don't you hate it when that happens? 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We get a lot of your feedback. We get news tips. Got these two in just a bit ago. Cunningham's Colorado Peaches is in Perryton this morning, right now, and will be in Canadian this afternoon, by the way. But this listener says the line was already getting long at 6:45. Right down here at Equity Town and Country on the south edge of far south Perryton with those Cunningham Colorado Peaches. And I asked them, I said, is the line moving pretty quickly? And they said yes. They got it down. They've kind of got it down to a well-oiled machine. This listener says into the text hotline, and this came in just 8 minutes ago, I got my peaches and my honey and my jam this morning from Cunningham's, and the line is starting to get long as cars continue to file in. So they are lining up, and it is worth the time. And they'll move you on through pretty quickly. Cunningham's Colorado Peaches, peaches from their family, sweet and delicious, left to hang on the tree as long as possible and shipped in refrigerated trucks to make sure that the fruit is as unbelievably fresh as possible and always at a great price. You can see CunninghamPeaches.com for more. They are in Perryton right now at Equity Town and Country on the south edge of Perryton until 11. They'll be in Canadian this afternoon, 1 to 4, just north of town on the Walking Bridge Road. And what a beautiful place to set up, by the way. I think if I were selling something on the road coming through, I'd want right there by the Walking Bridge in Canadian. Heck yeah, what a beautiful spot. They'll be there 1 to 4 today. And then in Pampa at the Plaza, right next to Wendy's tomorrow morning from 7 to 11. And then they'll be in Borger to wrap up the trip on Friday, again 7 to 11 at Ace Hardware. So Perryton right now, Canadian this afternoon, Pampa tomorrow, Borger Friday, with Cunningham's Colorado peaches. And if you mention that you heard it on KXDJ, you'll get, well, absolutely nothing extra. I'm sorry. But tell Monica hello for us, would you? And if you tell them you heard it on the radio, we'd appreciate it. We'd appreciate it. We do a little bit of advertising for them every year and trade part of it out with a couple of boxes of peaches. So we want them to succeed. It's not a big money deal for us, but we love those peaches and appreciate them including us when they come down our way. And I know many of you do as well. They are yummy. It's a quarter after 7. It's 7:15, 98.3 KXDJ. The city of Perryton and Ochiltree County are in the process of debating a new fire protection budget agreement. Here is a preview of a story that we'll bring you in full later in the hour. Here's a part of what Perryton City Manager Colby Waters had to say about it in recent days.
18: You're right. There are many ways that communities around us handle the fire protection services, provision of those services. There's some volunteer departments in smaller communities. As you get larger, you start to have usually a full-time element to your fire department, and we're in that category where we do have full-time firemen, and then it's a combination department in terms of we have volunteers as well. Response times are typically better with full-time fire department folks. They're over there 24/7, and so they can leave within a matter of seconds in some case. If you have volunteers, there's always a lag time, and if my house is on fire and my family is in my home, I want as quick a time as possible.
0: For sure. Yeah, no doubt.
18: So, but the gist of this is the city of Perryton and Ochiltree County had an agreement from 1990, so over 30 years ago, which essentially outlined how fire protection services would be paid for. And we had a combination fire and ambulance service for up until last year. And so it was somewhat difficult. And let me back up. The firemen and the emergency EMT type folks with the ambulance were all the same people. And I would say a majority of the time was spent with transfers to hospitals, Amarillo, different places around. And our folks were spending a good portion of their time in ambulances. And we separated those two services. The city, the county, and the hospital all pay an equal portion at the moment for a privatized ambulance service.
0: Perryton City Manager Colby Waters, more from him coming up in 30 minutes. We'll get to more of that interview and more of the details as he sees them. Bottom line on the fire protection budget, the Perryton City Council is of the position that the county should pick up a bit more of that expense. And it's not easy for any of these taxing entities because dollars are short, budgets are super tight, of course, and is always a challenge. You can hear my full interview with Mr. Waters at HighPlainsObserverPerryton.com. And Ochiltree County Judge Charles Kelly will be joining us on the program tomorrow during the 9 o'clock hour with his take on the back-and-forth negotiations. Stay tuned. Other stories there were on today. There's an important forage drought insurance deadline today. Jason Schickedantz of Perryton's Broken Arrow Crop Insurance joined me with details. And later this morning, Andrew Arthur of the Center for Immigration Studies in our KXDJ Did You Hear That segment says there were two recent U.S. Supreme Court rulings on foreigners seeking asylum in this nation. The rulings that are good for the country. He explains why. Coming up a little later in our Did You Hear It segment as well. And coming up here in about 15 minutes, I'll tell you a bizarre twist, a follow-up to a tragic story that we mentioned yesterday of a 19-year-old boy, a young man from Laverne, that was killed in a wreck over by Woodward on Sunday. And turns out there was quite a bit more to the story. We'll fill you in on that coming up here in just a few minutes as well. We'll get to a community calendar update. You do have the Gray County Commissioner's Court that will meet this morning. One of the taxing entities on the agenda today. We've got Lunch and Learn through OGH in Perryton tomorrow. The Perryton School Board is meeting on Thursday. There is a Ranch Rodeo coming to Stratford this weekend, golf tournament, the club championship down in Canadian this weekend, just some of the things that are going on. We've got sports camps that have been going on, and one of those this week will wrap up today. That's the Spearman Lynx basketball camp. And then beginning next Monday, you've got the football camp in Perryton and the tennis camp in Spearman. And then a number of others the following week. We'll get to a community calendar update and tell you about those and some other area happenings coming up here in a few as well on the Information Leader. Weather Channel forecast on 98.3 KXDJ. 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All are proud supporters of area youth on 98.3 KXDJ. It's actually going to be very reasonable today. Mostly sunny, breezes fairly light, and upper 80s to low 90s. Some of us may not even get out of the upper 80s today, which for mid-July, enjoy. And as dry as it is, that's just one little silver lining as we wait on more rain. Some of you been waiting and still waiting. And unfortunately, the news on that front is not very good, really, through next week, at least at this point. Rain chances, pretty slim to none. So we'll be around 90 today and tomorrow, low 90s on Friday, mid-90s for the weekend, and we do have some triple-digit heat in the forecast, low 100s coming up next week, and again, mostly dry. This was an interesting interview, our XDJ Did You Hear It segment for this half hour. We talked about Supreme Court rulings, and the ruling by the Supreme Court a couple of weeks ago on boys and girls sports was a welcome ruling by common sense people, I would argue, in this country. And that's when the court ruled that states do have the right to ban boys from girls' sports. States do have the right, the Supreme Court has ruled, to ban boys from your daughter and granddaughter's locker room. Now, I realize that for those of us out here in Common Senseville, we go, are you stinking kidding me? It took a Supreme Court ruling to say that the boys can't play on the girls' team? Boy, is that a sign. And even beyond that, it was a 6-3 vote. The three left-wing Looney Tune Dems, the loons on the court, they all voted to keep boys in your daughter's locker room. I asked Dr. E.J. Antoni with the Heritage Foundation what it says to him here in 2026 that we've got three members of the U.S. Supreme Court that don't even know the difference between boys and girls. Did you hear it?
19: It tells me that, sadly, this is a country where mental illness is not only widespread, but is tolerated. The idea that somehow you can switch your sex from male to female or vice versa, I mean, literally, that's just a disconnect with reality. And we used to acknowledge in this country and worldwide that those who were unable to essentially keep their own mental state aligned, if you will, with reality. Those who are incapable of doing that have a mental illness, right? They are not well mentally. And sadly, it is not only tolerated today by the left, it is actually encouraged. It is considered a point of pride, quite literally, which is why they have declared this to be Pride Month, which is an aberration. This whole idea that all of these different, whatever sexual proclivity or perversion you might have, is somehow to be celebrated instead of shamed in many instances. And even in those instances when it should not necessarily be shamed, when it's somebody who, again, is not mentally well and who needs help, instead of giving these people the help that they need and that they deserve as our fellow Americans, instead of saying to a young person, no, you're not a girl, you're a boy, or vice versa, instead of giving them help, we encourage their delusions. That's very sad.
0: And how about even more specifically the families from which these children come that push this and encourage this? They don't give typical common sense, loving advice and guidance and direction to their kids when they might be confused, as many kids can be, about whatever. They teach their children that they have a right. My son has a right to play on the girls' team. He has a right to be in your daughter's locker room. And if you don't not only allow it, but you disapprove of it and express that disapproval, well, then you're the bigot. It's something, I don't do social media, Dr. Antoni, for several reasons, but I hear there are some quite entertaining videos out there. I mean, you got common Americans that are just saying, look, dude, if you want to be trans, knock yourself out. If you're going to be gay, knock yourself out. Whatever. I'm not here to try to run your life. But I'm telling you, your boy in my girl's locker room is effing crazy. There's just no other way around it, doctor.
19: Exactly. And see, this is the problem. It really is truly a slippery slope where instead of getting people the help that they need, and by the way, 9 out of 10 people go through some kind of questioning of their own sex when they're young. In other words, at some point, every little boy or little girl, for the most part, says, like, what does it mean that I'm a boy? What does it mean that I'm a girl? What if I was the other thing? What if I was a girl and not a boy, or a boy and not a girl? That's all perfectly normal. Psychology tells us that everybody questions these things as they grow up. But it used to be the case in this country, and again, worldwide, that the parents could tell their children, no, honey, you just are a boy, or no, you just are a girl, and no, you can't change that. But instead, we've actually decided to push these delusions upon children and say, no, you can change. And so now little boys and little girls, again, 9 out of 10 of them who at some point question these things, now all of a sudden get encouraged to engage in these delusions. And then, again, here's the slippery slope. Then we tell everyone else, you're a bigot. You're evil if you don't want to participate in this mental illness. And that includes subjecting your daughters to these perverted men who want to go into their locker rooms, these young girls' locker rooms, and watch them get undressed. I mean, it's absolutely insane. It used to be the case that a husband and a father would simply beat the expletive out of a pervert who wanted to do that to their little girl. Mm-hmm. And yet today, you're called a bigot for trying to protect your children.
0: Mm-hmm. Some common sense from Dr. E.J. Antoni of the Heritage Foundation.
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0: 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Listener, yes, I agree. The before and after pictures and videos that he can show us is amazing of how much stuff there is up in those air ducts and how much cleaner they are after he does his magic. He's done it all for us. He'll do it for you. He cleans the air ducts, the chimneys, the dryer vents. Call Mike at 806-292-5400. 16, serving all of the massive KXDJ listening region.
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7: 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I'm Matt Skinner with today's Oklahoma Energy Report on the Radio Oklahoma News Network. Oil prices climbed to a one-month high on Tuesday as President Trump threatened to begin hitting energy and infrastructure targets in Iran if there isn't a return to negotiations and a stop to Iran's attacks on shipping and its neighbors. For its part, Iran says the Strait of Hormuz is closed and it won't talk deal as long as there's a blockade by the U.S. against Iranian shipping, a blockade that reappeared on Tuesday after being lifted some weeks ago. The NYMEX August crude contract rose 1.5% on Tuesday to $79.34 a barrel. It's the highest since the middle of June. The fracas involving the Strait of Hormuz isn't just about oil. Plenty of the global market's liquefied natural gas supply also travels through there. But in spite of the fact more countries have turned to the U.S. to get LNG, America is the world's largest LNG supplier. U.S. natural gas prices, for the most part, have been weak as traders react to strong production and ample supply that's above the five-year average. While natural gas broke a four-session losing streak on Tuesday, it wasn't by much, with the NYMEX August natural gas contract up 0.2% to $2.90 a million BTUs. Energy industry activity is up in the Federal Reserve Bank's 10th District, which includes Oklahoma. That's according to the second quarter report from the Federal Reserve Bank of Kansas City, which says capital spending by energy producers is up compared to last year, as is drilling activity. However, while still considered strong, plans for future energy development appear to be cooling off somewhat. That's today's Oklahoma Energy Report on the Radio Oklahoma News Network. I'm Matt Skinner.
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10: That's right. Cunningham's Colorado Peaches is in Perryton right now as we speak. If you close your eyes and just think about it, you can smell them already. All those fresh peaches. Love them. Love them, love them. And people are lining up for them this morning already. You can get it at Equity Town and Country on the south edge of Perryton till 11 this morning with Cunningham's Colorado Peaches. They'll be in Canadian this afternoon at the Walking Bridge Road from 1 to 4. And then in Pampa tomorrow morning at the Plaza by Wendy's. And then in Borger on Friday at Ace Hardware Friday morning. So Perryton right now, Canadian this afternoon, Pampa tomorrow, Borger Friday with Cunningham's Colorado Peaches. 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I've said it before, always brings back memories. My grandparents on my mother's side, the Trasks, that some of you from Perryton and from Pampa knew, that go way back, the Trasks, both of them are deceased and have been for several years. But my grandfather worked for what was Amoco at the time. Well, that goes way back. And the Panhandle Patch, but connections to both Perryton and Pampa, as well as on my dad's side, the Samples name, longtime connections to Pampa as well, that some of you may remember. It goes way back. But my grandparents on my mother's side had an orchard when I was a kid in Palisade, Colorado, on the western side. And they raised cherries and peaches. And so I remember loving them from a kid, and I remember going up on that ladder to help pick, and I would come down, and I didn't have very much in my bucket, but I did have sticky juice all the way down my chin and all the way down both arms. I don't know how that happened. It's a messy, messy process. 98.3 KXDJ News Time, 7:37. A bit of additional insight, well, a lot of additional insight. We learned a lot about this crazy death of this 19-year-old out of Laverne, Oklahoma, who died in a head-on collision Sunday morning near Woodward. And so we had heard the story of the collision, and I had mentioned that yesterday, and of course, a horrible tragedy. And then we got more info through a listener, and a TV station KOCO, I believe out of Oklahoma City, a bizarre sequence involving a hit-and-run crash, shots fired by police, and a deadly head-on collision with a tractor trailer played out across northwest Oklahoma over the weekend. Just before 6 a.m. on Sunday, 19-year-old Noel Almendarez intentionally ran over a man he knew on North Missouri Street in Laverne, setting off a chain of events that would end with Almendarez's death in Woodward. Hunter McKee is with the OSBI, the Oklahoma State Bureau of Investigation. And he's quoted in the story as saying that for whatever reason, the 19-year-old suspect did decide to run over a victim in his vehicle. And they say it was definitely not an accident. Witnesses recognized the teenager and called 911. Later that morning, a Harper County deputy spotted the suspect's SUV, tried to pull him over, that started a multi-county pursuit. OSBI said when the teen reached the intersection of 412 and Western Avenue in Woodward, Almendarez drove toward an officer who was outside his patrol vehicle deploying stop sticks. That's when Woodward police and Harper County deputies fired at the teen driver, and the teen drove head-on into a semi. And was pronounced dead at the scene. And the OSBI said it's unclear if the suspect was struck by gunfire before veering into the oncoming semi. Agents said the man that was run over was released from the hospital. So much, much more to that super bizarro story. And I was trying to remember, I used to work for K101 over in Woodward. That's been a long time ago in my radio career. That was in the late 90s for a couple of years. And I think that was it. That was at Downs, Woodward and Downs Avenue. I was thinking Highway 412, but I'm not sure about that. But this one was at 412 and Western Avenue in Woodward. All right, good morning. It is 741, 98.3 KXDJ. The city of Perryton and Ochiltree County in the process of literally debating a new fire protection budget agreement. That story is coming up here in just a few minutes. Welcome to Midweek Wednesday, July the 15th. I'm Chris Samples, 98.3 KXDJ News. 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
11: 30,000-foot view, what it is, it insures you against lack of rainfall. So we look at your historical rainfall average, and if it rains less than it normally does, your average, then you get a payment. So a lot of ranchers really like this because it takes a lot of the adjuster work out of it. Gives them a lot more flexibility to make decisions on their farm and ranch. And it's been a really, really popular program. And just to kind of give you an idea, since its inception, the pasture arrangement forage program has grown to now, I think this year, is insuring 325 million acres across the United States, larger than any other program acre-wise, which we're talking about over $7 billion worth of liability and $1.6 billion in premium. The annual forage one has really taken off. I mean, this year, it's over 6 million acres and $1.6 billion in liability, so coverage out there. Mm-hmm. So they're really, really taking off. And again, I don't want to sound pretentious in any way, but as a kid that grew up in Perryton, America, I take a lot of pride in these programs because it's really humbling, I guess, more than anything, to have farmers and ranchers tell you, hey, if these programs weren't here, I know you talk on your program frequently about what the drought has done over the last 2 years. They tell me if this program wasn't there, I probably wouldn't be in business today. So it's a safety net that's kept a lot of guys up and going. And that's, to me, the rewarding part of doing all this. Because it has been a long haul. We started working on this in 2001, so 25 years ago, when we started the feasibility studies of them.
10: And you should be proud of that. That's quite a role that you've played in this program that now helps ag producers around the country. And absolutely right, based right here in Perryton, Texas, in the Schickedance family. So you've got deadlines coming up, right? Tell us about them. First, the forage side, and then the drought ranching side. Tell us about the deadlines and what these producers need to know.
11: So for the one that's upcoming in the short term is the rainfall insurance for annual forages. That's coming up July the 15th, and that is for any of your traditionally cultivated type crops, such as wheat, oats, barley, hay grazers, milo, corn, things like that. You have to be signed up for the 2027 crop year because you think, well, 2027, that's a long time away. But really, you're going to start planting those 2027 crops like wheat. Some of these guys that are grazing it may start planting as early as August, so next month, the end of next month in this area. So you have to be signed up in order to participate. You don't have to know what acres you're going to plant or anything like that. All you have to do is just be signed up to participate. And that deadline's coming up. And then during the year, once you do plant your acres, you'll have to let a crop insurance agent, such as myself, my dad have an agency as well. You have to let them know that, hey, we planted these crops. This is what the intended use of them are throughout the year. And then the other program that affects most of the guys in your listening area would be the pasture rangeland forage rainfall insurance. Now, this deadline is not approaching anytime soon, but the sign-ups will start here in a couple months, and the deadline will be December 1st for 2027.
10: So, again, the forage deadline is today. The pasture rangeland deadline is December 1st. You can contact your crop insurance agent for more. That's Jason Schickedance of Broken Arrow Crop Insurance in Pirrieton, who, by the way, helped created the national model that is now used for some of this coverage by the USDA. The creation from the beginning in cooperation with the government has roots right here in Pirrieton, America, with Mr. Schickedance. Absolutely happy to do that. It's been brought to my attention that my three grandsons, the Franck boys, are all listening down in Canyon this morning. Stryker, Sladen, and Steele. I love you boys. You know, normally when we salute people, we just give them the regular XDJ salute.
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0: thing and more.
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3: 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Ochiltree General Hospital in Perryton, the heart of a healthy community.
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5: In 2025, we tried four new drought-tolerant hybrids against some of the standard lines. One of actually was a historical leading hybrid from 2010. We found that the drought-tolerant hybrids were so much better. They out-yielded the conventional lines quite substantially, but there was one hybrid in particular that out-yielded the rest by 10 to 14%. And so it was head and shoulders above the rest of the pack, and it also was able to out-yield those other hybrids at all moisture contents. The one issue is that at this point it's still a little experimental and it doesn't have the full trait package, so what we've found we need is rootworm protection. Unfortunately, that hybrid doesn't have it yet, so for 2026 we had to go with a new slate of hybrids that are all rootworm protected. So we'll have a look at some new genetics and see how they compare. One of the main findings in 2025 was that it's really super exciting what's coming down the pike.
4: To learn more, go to northplainsgcd.org.
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9: I got a special birthday wish in here as well. Absolutely happy to do that. Into the text hotline, 806-202-2600. Mr. Ray Price of Lipscomb with his 65th birthday today. Happy 65th, Ray Price. Not the Ray Price.
10: I was waiting for him to sing us a song.
9: I wanted to hear him sing For the Good Times.
10: Oh, that was a good one.
9: Oh, yeah.

0: and birthday today. Happy 65th, Ray. And if you are out there, birthday, anniversary, whatever, happy, happy, happy. Welcome to Wednesday. It's July 15th. I'm Chris Samples, 98.3 KXDJ News. In our community focus segment this half hour, the city of Perryton and Ochiltree County are in the process of debating a new fire protection budget agreement. Perryton City Manager Colby Waters joined me with his take.
1: You're right. There are many ways that communities around us handle the fire protection services, provision of those services. There's some volunteer departments in smaller communities. As you get larger, you start to have usually a full-time element to your fire department, and we're in that category where we do have full-time firemen, and then it's a combination department in terms of we have volunteers as well. Response times are typically better with full-time fire department folks. They're over there 24/7, and so they can leave within a matter of seconds in some case. If you have volunteers, there's always a lag time, and if my house is on fire and my family is in my home, I want as quick a time as possible.
0: For sure. Yeah, no doubt.
1: So, but the gist of this is the city of Perryton and Ochiltree County had an agreement from 1990, so over 30 years ago, which essentially outlined how fire protection services would be paid for. And we had a combination fire and ambulance service for up until last year. And so it was somewhat difficult. And let me back up. The firemen and the emergency EMT type folks with the ambulance were all the same people. And I would say a majority of the time was spent with transfers to hospitals, Amarillo, different places around. And our folks were spending a good portion of their time in ambulances. And we separated those two services. The city, the county, and the hospital all pay an equal portion at the moment for a privatized ambulance service. And that's maintained now by the Ochiltree General Hospital District. Uh-huh. So we now have a fire department that does not provide ambulance services. But for us, the city, that didn't change really the number of people, the equipment, load, some of those things. All the ambulances and things went to the private service, but we still have a department that we have to maintain here. And what we found is really the expenses didn't go down much in terms of keeping that fire there. So previously for fires, $350 per fire call. And one half of the capital expenditures is the gist of our agreement. The council determined that that 1990 agreement no longer met the needs of our department today. And so we, as per the terms of the agreement, terminated that agreement. And as of October 1 of this year, that agreement is no longer in existence.
0: And so where is the county? I know you don't speak for them, but you're in cooperative negotiations with them. What's the county position on that proposal at this point? Are people in agreement, or is this a contentious issue?
1: I don't know that it's contentious. The county, just like us, has money issues, and their money comes from a lot of the same places our money comes from. And as we see our tax base shrink in various ways due to legislation or our abilities to tax more, it's problematic. But we heard at the meeting, the county judge indicated that our 50-50 agreement was unacceptable.
0: You can hear the full interview with Mr. Waters at HighPlainsObserverPerryton.com. And Ochiltree County Judge Charles Kelly will be on the air with his take tomorrow morning, on Thursday morning, during the 9 o'clock hour. KXDJ News Time, 7:55.
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3: Weather-wise, not bad at all. Probably not even going to get out of the upper 80s today. Enjoy that for mid-July, huh? We will be in the low 90s the next couple of days, mid-90s by the weekend, and back into the low 100s, though, by early next week. And moisture chances are unfortunately slim. It is 3-2. Back to Ken for State and Sports. Good morning, Ken.
4: Good morning, Chris, and good morning, everybody. A man accused of opening fire on an Amarillo home after being kicked out of a party agreed to plead guilty. Isaiah Zuniga Valle signed a plea agreement Monday in the U.S. District Court in Amarillo. He agreed to plead guilty to one count of unlawful possession of a machine gun. The charge carries up to 10 years in federal prison, a fine of up to $250,000, and up to 3 years of supervised release. According to court documents, Zuniga Valle admitted that on March 22nd, he knowingly possessed a radical firearm RF-15 rifle equipped with a machine gun conversion device. The shooting happened at around 3:20 a.m. in the 300 block of South Mississippi Street. Governor Greg Abbott announced a $5.5 billion in grants to give Texas medical students hands-on training with primary care doctors across the state. The three statewide preceptorship programs grants will fund training in family medicine, general internal medicine, and pediatrics, with an emphasis on preparing physicians for rural and medically underserved communities. Texas families deserve quality primary care close to home, Abbott said. Students typically complete the preceptorships during the summers between their first and second year of medical school. The program, administered by the Texas Higher Education Coordinating Board, dates to 1978. In Oklahoma news, a death row inmate convicted of stalking and killing an Oklahoma City mother of two was asking for clemency on Tuesday, just weeks before his scheduled execution. The Oklahoma Pardon and Parole Board met to consider clemency for Carlos Cuesta Rodriguez, who is scheduled to be executed August 14th. Cuesta Rodriguez was sentenced to death for the 2003 murder of Olympia Fisher. Prosecutors say Cuesta Rodriguez stalked and abused Fisher for months before killing her at their home in Oklahoma City in front of her 18-year-old daughter. The Oklahoma Pardon and Parole Board voted 3-1 to deny clemency for Cuesta Rodriguez. In the news in the world of sports, Kylian Mbappe won't get a third consecutive trip to the World Cup finals and remains tied for first with Argentina's superstar Lionel Messi in the race for the Golden Boot 4 years after he won it. The French striker couldn't generate many chances in his team's 2-0 loss to Spain in the World Cup semifinals yesterday. Mbappe and Messi have 8 goals each. Messi, the defending champion Argentina, will play today at 2 o'clock in Atlanta in the other semifinal match with England. France will play the loser of the match in the third-place game on Saturday in Miami Gardens, Florida, and Spain will take on the winner in East Rutherford, New Jersey on Sunday. And finally, in sports, the Major League Baseball All-Star game played last night in Philadelphia. It was the American League over the National League, 4-0. And you're up to date. I'm Ken Splund, 93 KXDJ.
3: 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Good morning. It's 8 o'clock.
5: News this hour from Town Hall. I'm John Scott. The U.S. has reimposed a blockade on Iran after Tehran's attacks on ships in the Strait of Hormuz.
6: The U.S. Navy has restarted a blockade of Iranian ports. Now, this blockade is aimed at stopping Iran from getting its crude oil to the international market. And that's important because crude oil is a main driver of Iran's economy. Now, this comes as Iran has been attacking ships going through the Strait of Hormuz on a route that is hugging the coastline of Oman.
5: That's correspondent John Gambrell reporting from Dubai, United Arab Emirates. There's been another death during an encounter with immigration agents, this time in Florida. We get more from correspondent Jennifer King.
1: Authorities say a man running from federal officers in northeast Florida was struck and killed early Tuesday morning by a tractor trailer. The 28-year-old was among four occupants of a vehicle that stopped in the parking lot of a gas station and convenience store in St. Augustine. Police say that during the encounter with agents from ICE and Homeland Security investigations, the four fled on foot, with one darting across a busy road into the path of a semi-truck. Florida Highway Patrol spokesman Sergeant Dylan Bryan says the driver stopped and tried to render aid, but the man died at the scene. It marks the third death in about a week involving encounters with ICE agents. I'm Jennifer King.
5: Heavy smoke from several large wildfires blazing in Canada and Minnesota, expected to engulf large swaths of the Midwest and Northeast U.S. this week, exposing millions to dangerous air pollution. Minnesota officials issuing an air quality alert through Friday for areas including the Twin Cities metro area, Alexandria, and Two Harbors. Officials in Michigan and New York also issuing air quality warnings. More on these stories from townhall.com.
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5: Top man at the State Department is speaking out. Laura Winters has the story.
8: Secretary of State Marco Rubio taking aim at the International Criminal Court, an institution that the U.S. has never recognized. In an op-ed piece in the Wall Street Journal, Rubio outlines his reasons we should dismantle it. The Secretary of State writing, most of us would struggle to imagine a world in which U.S. soldiers, police officers, border patrol agents, and elected leaders could be dragged before an international court, tried by judges from random countries across the globe, found guilty under international laws we neither consent to nor control, and then imprisoned thousands of miles from America.
5: Keir Starmer will answer questions from lawmakers in the House of Commons for the last time Wednesday before leaving office next week. On Monday, he steps down, handing over power to Andy Burnham. News and analysis at townhall.com. Voters in one of the most conservative states in the country will decide whether to roll back the state's abortion ban. Bernie Bennett with more.
9: Idaho officials informed supporters Monday that the measure would be added to the ballot. That makes it the fourth state where voters will directly decide abortion policy in November. In Missouri, a proposal would undo an amendment adopted 2 years ago that allowed abortion. In Nevada and Virginia, measures before voters would enshrine abortion rights in the state constitutions. Both places already allow abortion through at least 24 weeks of pregnancy. Abortion rights groups have prevailed in most ballot measure votes over the last 4 years. Bernie Bennett reporting.
5: And Subaru of America recalling over 500,000 Crosstrek, Forester, and Ascent vehicles in the U.S. because of an inaccurate label. The National Highway Traffic Safety Administration says the cars were made with the certification label that incorrectly states their gross acts of weight rating. More on these stories at townhall.com.
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21: 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You're not a princess. Your father lied to you. I'm going to marry somebody rich. Probably not. But if you really want to be rich, rich in the things that matter, find a real man, a family man, a man that wakes up every day and goes to work. You will be happy and you'll be rich. And I know you young girls are like, oh my God, I want that. But can he also have abs? No. Men that work hard don't have abs. We have one ab. One big ab. Oh, it's hard. But there's only one. And I know all you young girls are like, ugh. I'm never going to sleep with a man that looks like that. Yes, you will.
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3: 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Floods swamping the hill country. Well, that sounds all too familiar, doesn't it? right here in the camping season, in the kids' camp season, and down in that area, more flooding. And some of those areas, 3 to 9 inches of rain overnight. 59 counties have now been declared a disaster by Texas Governor Greg Abbott. And that's going on as we have returned to drought conditions, and some have never left it. We're hearing from some people. I had a listener earlier this morning who lives over between Spearman and Groover, and they said they've had 2 inches all year long. Another over kind of north of Booker said they've had 3 inches all year, and that came in June. And it's dried out to the point again now where it's beginning to look like January. We need more rain, no doubt about it. Some of you have been in the right spot and have been really, really fortunate and blessed. But even in those areas where you've had rain, I mean, it's summertime. And no subsoil moisture to speak of. And so really need more. And unfortunately, the news is not really encouraging, not in the near term on that front. We'll get to that coming up in just a bit. Also coming up on the program, we do have our XDJ Did You Hear That segment on the show today. Andrew Arthur of the Center for Immigration Studies says 2 recent U.S. Supreme Court rulings on foreigners seeking asylum in this nation are good for the country. The rulings are good for the country. And we've got that coming up in our KXDJ Did You Hear That segment. Our community focus segment two, the city of Perryton and Ochiltree County are in the process of debating a new fire protection budget agreement. Perryton City Manager Colby Waters joined me with his take on the negotiations. And Ochiltree County Judge Charles Kelly will join me on the program with his take coming up tomorrow. We do have a meeting this morning coming up at the top of the hour, 9 o'clock this morning, of the Gray County Commissioner's Court. And we got the championship, club championship golf tournament down in Canadian this weekend. Some other things that are going on, more sports camps that are coming up next week for area kids. We will get to some of those happenings just ahead on the KXDJ community calendar as well as we roll it here on this busy Wednesday. Welcome to it, 98.3 KXDJ. Do you want to give you a chance to win in the trivia challenge? The phone number is 648-2650, 648-2650. Cammie, did I send that to you? Okay. 648-2650 is the number if you'd like to play along. And if you are the right caller with the right answer, we got some great prizes for you. It includes a great-looking KXDJ T-shirt, courtesy of the Sport Zone in Spearman, a free breakfast, lunch, or dinner down at the Lobo Restaurant in Lake Fryer, a free breakfast out at Brian's Corner Kitchen, and a free breakfast or lunch buffet at Perryton's Smokehouse. All of that yours if you are the right caller with the right answer at 648-2650. Trivia question courtesy of the Texas Flyover. Here it is. What is the official state dish of Texas as designated by the Texas legislature? What is the official state dish of Texas as designated by the legislature? 648-2650. First correct caller wins right now. As Cammie takes those calls, more on the forecast. Meteorologist Doug Weber joined me earlier this morning from the National Weather Service office in Amarillo. I do have a lot of humidity in the air out there. We just don't have the other stuff that's really needed to kick off some thunderstorms right now. All the rain well down to the south and to the east in this state.
0: Well, yeah, you do have a lot better low-level moisture when we continue these southeast winds. That helps bring that basically those higher dew points that are usually to the east in our area. There's a lot of dry air aloft, and that's a big problem. I mean, each afternoon I've been seeing a good set of cumulus clouds try to develop over the area, but as soon as they hit a lot of that really, really, really dry air aloft, they kind of, it just kills their ability to do much. So unless you just get a really good extra boost of lift where we're just not getting that as far as something to help really push the air up and get it to do better forcing essentially for the storms, then they don't work as far as there's too much dry air and it's taken out of so.
3: It's kind of interesting. It does take, there is kind of a formula, isn't there? You can have low-level moisture and you need it, and you can have this, that, and the other, but sometimes you got to have multiple ingredients in the recipe to come together to really have a chance to get these showers or thunderstorms to develop, don't you?
0: Yeah, and it's not to say that they haven't. I mean, there has been a few, it looks like there's been a few isolated cells that have occurred yesterday. I think there was a lightning strike yesterday in our area.
3: Yeah.
0: And, but they're very short-lived, and it is still possible. Any given area has got about a 5 or 10% chance that something pops today. So I wouldn't be surprised if somewhere in the panhandle a little shower or storm does pop and maybe produces a lightning strike or two, and then it's done. But, I mean, picking where exactly it's going to happen is really a big challenge. Now, as we move into Friday, there's a little bit of a hint that maybe we get some extra moisture more in the mid-levels, and maybe we get enough for some storms to develop in that southeast part, and then that's the first question. And the second question is do the storms hold together long enough that maybe they even form a cluster and can expand to the north, to the central and northeast part of the eastern panhandle? Not so much your area, but maybe it works its way into Wheeler and then maybe just south of Canadian. You know, that's the area I'd be focused on as a possibility. And when I say possibility, it's still like a 10 to 15% chance with maybe a 20% chance down in the Clarendon and Wellington area is where we're looking at that. Now, that could increase in time. We'll see how models handle things as we move further. There's a lot of disorganization as far as all the pop-up storms that are to the south, the outflow boundaries they can produce. So the convective models that far out are banking on a whole bunch of stuff that we don't even know what's happened yet, that it's trying to develop those storms off of. And I think there's, because as of a few days ago, it was doing the same thing, and today it expected stuff to blow up in the along the Highway 60 corridor, and that's now gone. So it's a lot of these higher resolution models, they, you know, it starts with where it convects, and then after it does that, it picks the next area, and so there's a trickle effect, and when you start getting, you know, 48, 72 hours out, it gets highly questionable when it's all just based on standard low limited storm motion convection that just creates all these different outflows that could go anywhere.
3: Meteorologist Doug Weber with the Weather Service. Bottom line, our rain chance is pretty slim to none over the next several days, unfortunately. May have an isolated one or two. There was one last night that popped up, just a little thing, kind of south and east of Miami. And it was bizarre because it was moving from southeast to northwest, which is really bizarre. But there were a few other pop corners, little bitty things that popped up all the way down to the South Plains, but just nothing of any significance at all. And that appears to be the rule right on through, unfortunately, next week. Weather Channel Forecast on X brought to you by Cunningham's Colorado Peaches. They are in Perryton right now. Get them while the getting is good. They'll be at Equity Town and Country on the south, farther, most southern edge of Perryton until 11 this morning. And then they'll be in Canadian, the River City, north of town on the Walking Bridge Road this afternoon from 1 to 4. And then in Pampa tomorrow and Borger on Friday. Cunningham's Colorado Peaches, sweet, delicious, left to hang on that tree just as long as possible. and then shipped in refrigerated trucks to make sure you get the fruit that's unbelievably fresh at a great price. In Perryton right now at Equity Town and Country. They've got honey. They've got jams as well. I heard from a listener earlier this morning that said, but they got it all. We got it all. Canadian this afternoon, Pampa tomorrow, and Borger on Friday. And you can get more at CunninghamPeaches.com. 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And let me just set the record straight again. Just because you buy some of these yummy peaches from the Cunninghams, you do not have to make a homemade peach crisp cobbler and drop it by the radio station, 2402 South Main. You're busy. You're busy. You're taking care of your own business. Bill Bob, they don't have to do that. They don't have, whoever's listening out there that loves Cunningham peaches, they don't have to make a peach crisp and drop it by the radio station at 2402 South Main in Perryton. I mean, we'd be happy to open the door for them and be, you know, be grateful, but they don't have to do that. That'd be too much, really.
2: Well, not really.
3: That'd be too much for all that we do.
2: We couldn't eat it all.
3: For all that we do for the community. Will you, have we no shame? No, not really. Not really. Cunninghams, get them while the getting is good. Weather Channel forecast, sunshine, fairly light breezes, 10 to 15 or 20. And upper 80s to maybe 90 today. Pretty darn nice for the middle of July on that front. We'll be around 90 tomorrow and on Friday. A little warmer for the weekend, mid-90s. And then early next week, we do have some low triple digits back in the forecast. Continued mostly dry. Congratulations to Kevin Mitchell of Balco. Kevin, good to hear from you. Out in the old stomping grounds, Beaver County, USA. Kevin is our trivia winner. What is the official state dish of Texas? Designated by the state legislature in 1977. That would be chili. Give me some good old Texas chili. Heck yeah. It was adopted as the state dish May 11th. 1977, from the official resolution, it read, whereas President Lyndon B. Johnson commented that chili concocted outside of Texas is a weak, apologetic imagination of the real thing, and Will Rogers described Texas chili as the bowl of blessedness, the state would go on to adopt chili as the state dish with that resolution on May 11th, 1977. I love me some chili. But just like many of us, my mom's was my favorite when I was growing up. And my wife's is my favorite now, and I mean that, and I like a lot of good chili. But having been one of the judges in a few chili cook-offs over the years, it's very interesting to me how many different styles of chili there are. I can take it with beans or without. My wife puts ranch-style beans in it. I like it. But we like it spicy, hotter than most. And I like some of our homemade, home-frozen, stewed, garden-grown tomatoes in there. Onions, jalapenos, garden-grown garlic. Yeah, my wife puts it all in there. And my favorite in a Frito pie will have all of the above in there, heavy cheese, a big old scoop or two of guacamole, and a drizzle of ranch dressing. Oh, did I mention the Zantac at Take the Zantac and have your Tums handy. But I love it. I love it. But, you know, some of them, you go to, you ever judge a chili cook-off, and I remember some of them I was like, ugh, because it was just not my fave. You know, but it's obviously somebody else's fave. And then, and I realized that some people would try my fave and go, yeah, now, I don't know. The different strokes for different folks, but however you like it, it is the official state dish of Texas. Happy chili. Way to go, Kevin. Congrats. Look for those goodies in a mailbox near you.
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35: Hey, Democrats, if you think voter ID is racist and excludes women, put your money where your mouth is. Cut up that driver's license and fight the oppressive system. Next time you try to board a plane and security asks for your ID, organize a protest. Tell everyone how racist our airports are. When the doctor won't see you or the pharmacy won't fill your prescription without an ID, protest how fascist our medical system is. You want a country without IDs? You be the first to live it. Cut up that ID and show us how it's done.
3: Of course, she's right. Which brings us to our listener meme of the day. Listener says, I miss when liberals were tree huggers instead of retards. Yeah, and by the way, speaking of which, I saw the other day where Rhino, soon-to-be-gone Republican John Cornyn was trashing people, I mean trashing the people, supporting and pushing the SAVE Act. It's like, you know, he was defeated by Ken Paxton, and so like Mitch McConnell, he just going to be a turd on his way out and do as much to hurt Trump and, as a result, the country as possible. Folks, the SAVE Act is simple, and they still can't get it passed. The House has passed it, but they've not been able to get it through the Republican-controlled Senate so far. And the SAVE Act just simply requires one be a legal citizen and have an approved voter ID to vote in this country. And the Democrats all vote against it. And then you got a handful of Rhino Republicans like John Cornyn, and they're going to attack people that are trying to say, no, you need to be legal. Yeah, you need to have a, you need to be able to prove you are who you say you are in order to be able to vote and elect the people that are going to make the decisions that impact the rest of American citizens. Mr. Cornyn, that's another reason we voted you out. Bye, John. Bye, John. Welcome to Common Sense Radio, 98.3 KXDJ. I got a fundraising text message. I've received several of them from Susan Collins, who is the Republican, quote-unquote, many would argue I would, all too often, weak, lame, Rhino Republican from Maine. And because now she finds herself in this whole Plattner mess, and with the threats of turning that seat from red to blue, then they're trying to raise money for that campaign. And in one of the emails that I, or one of the text message fundraising solicitations that I received, it said that the SAVE Act would pass now because Susan Collins had decided to support it. Well, if that's true, welcome to the party, Susan. Where you been? Hanging out with John Cornyn? Pretty sad, in my opinion, that now we have to, we find ourselves in a place where we actually support Susan Collins because, you know, the lesser of two evils. Those on the other side are Marxists. Bizarre. So bizarre. But I haven't heard any news as to that effect in the Senate, that with Collins and maybe others, they're actually going to get it passed. If they can't get the SAVE Act passed in this country that requires people to at least be legal and be able to prove it to vote in our elections, we'll lose this country. We will lose this country. Welcome to Common Sense Radio, 835, 98.3 KXDJ. Welcome to the Wednesday program. It is July the 15th, and that brings us to this half hour's KXDJ Did You Hear That segment. From another recent XDJ interesting interview exclusive, Andrew Arthur of the Center for Immigration Studies says two recent U.S. Supreme Court rulings on foreigners seeking asylum in this nation were good for the country. Did you hear it?
5: So, I mean, probably the biggest, the most publicized decision was the temporary protected status one. Temporary protected status
0: is, as you noted, temporary. It's a special status that we can give people here legally or illegally, that they can't be sent home to their home country for periods of 18 months renewable because of war or natural disasters back home. It's just not safe enough to send them home, in the opinion of the Secretary of Homeland Security. By the way, it's the unreviewable opinion of the Secretary of Homeland Security, which is what was at issue in that case. Because Kristi Noem and now Mark Wayne Mullen have attempted to roll back, and they have that power in the statute, terminate those temporary protected status designations. Some of these things, Chris, have been in place for more than 25 years. And in the case of Somalia, it's been since 1991, so it's well past that 18-month point. But when the Trump administration tried to terminate TPS, all of these courts stepped in and said, oh, we're going to review this, and we don't like the way that you did this, and we think that you had bad intentions in doing that. And the Supreme Court stepped in the case, which was Mullen versus Doe, Doe being the pseudonym for TPS recipient, and said no. Congress said there is no judicial review of any determination to terminate temporary protected status, and that means any determination that the secretary makes. You don't get to check the secretary's work after the fact. And that was a big decision. But the other decision, the one that even you mentioned in passing, the one having to do with asylum processing, is a much bigger deal, and a bigger deal should be to the people of Texas, because what it says is that under the asylum statute, any person who is present in the United States or who enters the United States can apply for asylum. That was the provision that the Biden administration used to allow in 6 million plus people over 4 years along the Rio Grande and across the Sonoran Desert all the way to California. Because it said, oh, we have to let these people in. We can't stop them from coming in. What the Supreme Court said was, you don't enter the United States until you cross over the boundary. Up to that point, they can keep you out of the United States. If you remember, back in December 2023, Texas put in a concertina wire along the banks of the Rio Grande, and Biden's DHS went in and tore it up. Remember, it was in big case. They brought in these big forklifts and lifted the wire up. And the argument that Biden made was, well, we have to do it because we have to allow them in to apply for asylum. What the Supreme Court said in that case, El Otro Lado, was, no, you don't have to let anybody into the United States. Asylum doesn't kick in at all until after they cross over the boundary. They cross illegally, yeah, you have to allow them to apply for asylum. But up to that point, when they're on the other side of the line, you can keep them out.
3: Andrew Arthur, fellow in law and policy at the Center for Immigration Studies. Absolutely happy to do that. Got a special birthday wish that has been sent into the text hotline. Hey, Rinsley, happy birthday, hon. Rinsley Hill, Haley is mom, and Aunt Courtney sent this one in to us. Thinking about you this morning, Rinsley. Rinsley Hill of Perryton is a big 12 years young today. Woo, coming up on them teen years. Buckle up, mom. Buckle up, auntie. There you go. Rinsley, happy birthday. Hope you have a fantastic day and a wonderful year. And if it is yours out there, birthday, anniversary, whatever you got going on, well, happy, happy, happy. Hope you have a fantastic day. As we move to the KXDJ community calendar, just want to remind you that if you've got a club, group, organization, whatever, with something going on, our pleasure to help you spread the word on your events. But obviously, we got to have the info, so get it to us. You can email it. You can send it to the text hotline. You can drop it by our studios at 24th and Main. You can send it over via carrier pigeon. However you want to do that, just get it to us. And our pleasure to help you spread the word. Here's a three-minute sprint through some of the things going on. The Gray County Commissioner's Court down in Pampa, getting ready to meet here in just minutes. They meet at 9. They'll pay the bills, consider budget amendments. They'll have a discussion with XL Energy concerning some proposed power lines in the county. They'll meet in executive session. They'll discuss the bylaws for the airport. And then they will follow that with a special meeting and a budget work session that will follow this morning at about 10 or so, immediately following. The Gray County Commissioners in Pampa getting ready to meet in just minutes. Youth camps. We have had the Spearman Lynx basketball camp going on, the final day of that taking place today. And then beginning next Monday on the 20th, the Perryton football camp. Grades 1 to 6 will go from 8 to 10. Incoming 7th and 8th graders will go from 10:30 to 12:30. And then you'll have the Spearman tennis camp also that begins on Monday. Beginning the following week, Monday the 27th, you'll have the Canadian Wildcat football camp, the Pampa football camp, the Spearman Lynx football camp, all beginning on the 27th. And then starting on Tuesday the 28th, you'll have the Stratford Boys Sports Camp and the Perryton Junior High Mini Camp. Those begin on Tuesday. Oklahoma, you're having your primary election runoff elections on August the 25th. And the last day to register to vote in that election is July 31st. That is a Friday. The Stratford Jamboree coming up here in a couple of weekends on the 24th and 25th. And they are gathering parade entries. If you need parade info or block party info, we've got contact numbers. We can help you with that. Reach out to us. Or certainly you can find it on the socials as well. Perryton's Community Worship Center and Vacation Bible School this week. They'll do it again tonight and Thursday evening, again, 5:30 to 8. Perryton's Ochiltree General Hospital holding a lunch and learn on the topic of summer safety with Dr. Tripps Childers coming up tomorrow. That'll be Thursday at noon at the Senior Center in Perryton. They do ask that you RSVP. Call the hospital. Perryton School Board meets tomorrow, Thursday evening at 6. Live music down at Hotel Turkey at Legendary Hotel Turkey and Legendary Turkey, Texas this weekend. On Thursday night, it'll be Braden Zink. And then on Saturday, Sundance Head. 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Now, originally, there were two golf tournaments scheduled here in Perryton. Originally, there were two golf tournaments this weekend scheduled in Canadian. One of those has been canceled. The Lions Club nine-hole scramble that was on Friday has been canceled. But the Canadian Golf Club Club Championship is coming up this Saturday and on Sunday. It is Ranch Rodeo time in Stratford. That'll be on Friday and Saturday. The Calcutta will begin at 6:30 on Friday and be followed by the rodeo at 7. Saturday's performance will begin at 5. Ranch Rodeo time over in Stratford this weekend. The Spearman Church of Christ will kick off their Vacation Bible School on Sunday evening, and that runs through next Wednesday the 22nd. And that'll be for kids ages 4 years through 12th grade. And blood drives next week, Monday in both Groover and in McLean. And the blood need is high. They are in an emergency shortage situation. KXDJ News Time, 8:45.
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3: 98.3 KXDJ News Time is 8:48. Floods swamping the hill country. All too familiar on that. And we've got the latest coming up as a part of our state update with the Texas flyover on the way from the information leader. Our community focus segment today, the city of Perryton and Ochiltree County are in the process of debating a new fire protection budget agreement. Perryton City Manager Colby Waters joined me with his take.
13: You're right. There are many ways that communities around us handle the fire protection services, provision of those services. There's some volunteer departments in smaller communities. As you get larger, you start to have usually a full-time element to your fire department, and we're in that category where we do have full-time firemen, and then it's a combination department in terms of we have volunteers as well. Response times are typically better with full-time fire department folks. They're over there 24/7, and so they can leave within a matter of seconds in some case. If you have volunteers, there's always a lag time, and if my house is on fire and my family is in my home, I want as quick a time as possible.
3: For sure. Yeah, no doubt.
13: But the gist of this is the city of Perryton and Ochiltree County had an agreement from 1990, so over 30 years ago, which essentially outlined how fire protection services would be paid for. And we had a combination fire and ambulance service for up until last year. And so it was somewhat difficult, and let me back up, the firemen and the emergency EMT type folks with the ambulance were all the same people. And I would say a majority of the time was spent with transfers to hospitals, Amarillo, different places around, and our folks were spending a good portion of their time in ambulances. And we separated those two services. The city, the county, and the hospital all pay an equal portion at the moment for a privatized ambulance service. and that's maintained now by the Ochiltree General Hospital District.
3: Uh-huh.
13: So we now have a fire department that does not provide ambulance services. But for us, the city, that didn't change really the number of people, the equipment load, some of those things. All the ambulances and things went to the private service, but we still have a department that we have to maintain here. And what we found is really the expenses didn't go down much in terms of keeping that fire there. So previously for fires, $350 per fire call. And one half of the capital expenditures is the gist of our agreement.

0: agreement terminated that agreement, and as of October 1 of this year, that agreement is no longer in existence.
1: And so where is the county? I know you don't speak for them, but you're in cooperative negotiations with them. What's the county position on that proposal at this point? Are people in agreement, or is this a contentious issue?
0: I don't know that it's contentious. The county, just like us, has money issues, and their money comes from a lot of the same places our money comes from. And as we see our tax base shrink in various ways due to legislation or our abilities to tax more, it's problematic. But we heard at the meeting, the county judge indicated that our 50-50 agreement was unacceptable.
1: Perryton City Manager Colby Waters. You can hear that full interview at HighPlainsObserverPerryton.com. And Ochiltree County Judge Charles Kelly will join us on the issue tomorrow morning during the 9 o'clock hour. Welcome to Wednesday, July the 15th, with his Texas headline update, courtesy of the Texas Flyover. I'm Chris Samples, 98.3 KXDJ News. Up to 12 inches of rain had swamped Uvalde County by yesterday morning, and forecasters warn hard-hit areas west of San Antonio could see another 10 to 20 inches. Texas game wardens rescued the occupants of a car moments before floodwater swept it away west of Sabinal. Crews in Medina County made at least four water rescues after 3 to 9 inches fell overnight. Governor Greg Abbott has declared a disaster in 59 counties and kept the state's emergency operations center running around the clock. Swift water rescue teams and National Guard Blackhawk helicopters were staged across the state. More rounds of heavy rain are forecast today through tomorrow, with the highest flood threat along the U.S. 90 corridor west of San Antonio and north into the hill country. ICE has ordered agents to suspend most vehicle stops nationwide after officers fatally shot two men during stops in Texas and Maine last week. 52-year-old Lorenzo Salgado Araujo, a Mexican illegal immigrant living in Houston, was killed on July 7th when agents stopped his van while pursuing a different man. The Department of Homeland Security said he tried to ram an officer. His family disputes that account. The pause is temporary while agents get more training on vehicle tactics and won't apply to operations targeting serious criminal suspects. A $469 million Army ammunition plant in Mesquite, east of Dallas, has produced no usable 155-millimeter artillery projectile parts in the roughly 2 years since it opened, according to a Pentagon watchdog. The Department of Defense Inspector General's report released on Monday says the plant hadn't produced any metal parts that met contract specs as of March. The Army aims to produce 100,000 rounds per month after sending more than 3 million shells to Ukraine. It was producing about 36,000 rounds per month as of March. The Department of Energy closed a loan of up to $3.26 billion to AEP Texas to fund roughly 100 transmission projects, rebuilding lines across 2,800 miles to meet surging power demand from data centers and Permian Basin oil and gas development in West Texas. A judge in Anderson, Texas, is weighing competing briefs and new evidence in the case of Robert Roberson, the Palestine man convicted in 2003 in the shaken baby death of his two-year-old daughter. The judge will recommend to the Texas Court of Criminal Appeals whether Roberson deserves a new trial. In Laredo, police issued a bee swarm advisory for a central neighborhood after a swarm stung three people on Monday, sending a 78-year-old man, a 43-year-old man, and an elderly woman to the hospital. And in Longview, Pine Tree ISD Superintendent Steve Clugston failed to qualify for the November ballot for a Texas Senate seat after the state invalidated petition signatures, leaving him short of the required total. 98.3 KXDJ News Time.

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1: 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We've got Ethan Lane, head of the Washington, D.C. office, National Cattlemen's Beef Association, with us today. Ethan, this meeting's important for the cattle industry, isn't it?
5: For our office in D.C., for the government affairs process, this is the meeting because it's when we deal with the heavy policy work of NCBA's government affairs and policy division efforts in Washington. You know, this is where we get our marching orders. This is where we wrap up all of the work that's been going on all year, carried forward throughout the spring, our legislative conference, all of our engagement in Washington, refining those policies, debates amongst the states about various provisions in the different policy committees, all comes down to this week where we really get in the weeds on these policies, make sure that what we have on the books is something we're happy with, that it meets the times that we're in, that it's paying attention to things that have changed under our feet, which keeps happening, right? That's one thing we know for sure, is things are going to keep changing. This is the Super Bowl for us as far as the policy process, and it's always an exciting week.
1: This week, as you come in, I mean, we've got so many things that are just sitting there trying to get jump started. I mean, you name it, right on down the line.
5: Yeah, the clock is not anyone's friend right now. And, you know, we have this sort of dwindling attendance issue in Congress. It was already incredibly tight margins. This week was supposed to be about budget reconciliation 3 and trying to move that through the process. You know, the reason for that being that it's a simple majority vote, which is very important when you have, you know, one vote majorities basically in both chambers now. The passing of Lindsey Graham over the weekend, budget committee chairman in the Senate, obviously complicates that process. We don't know yet what that will mean for Senator Bozeman, for Chairman Bozeman's Senate farm bill that he is intending to mark up, we think, at the end of this month. Obviously, all of that is in flux.
1: Ethan Lane of NCBA at the Summer Cattle Industry Business Meeting here in Denver. That's your Beef Buzz. I'm Ron Hayes.
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8: News this hour from Town Hall. I'm John Scott. U.S. has reimposed a blockade on Iran after Tehran's attacks on ships in the Strait of Hormuz, but Iran remains defiant.
9: Tehran has insisted that any ship going through the strait must do so on a route through Iranian waters and must follow the instructions of Iran's paramilitary Revolutionary Guard. Now, the U.S. had been trying to support those vessels, and the U.N.'s International Maritime Organization had supported this route around Oman, but the ships that have been attacked by Iran in recent days all have been plying that route.
8: Correspondent John Gambrell in Dubai. The price per barrel of Brent crude oil, the international standard, briefly topped $87 early Tuesday, still well below the nearly 120 reached at the height of the war. The price dipped to 78, then back up to 85 a barrel on Wednesday. Another round of sweltering heat in store for much of the U.S. this week. Correspondent Laura Weathers reports.
0: The National Weather Service predicting more than 90 temperature records across the country will be tied or broken this week. Believe it or not, most of those records will be broken in the overnight hours when it's supposed to cool down. Cities in the Midwest and Northeast, best known for record-breaking cold, likely to see record-setting nighttime temperatures. These places include Fargo, North Dakota, International Falls, Minnesota, and Portland, Maine.
8: President Trump endorsing MyPillow founder Mike Lindell for Minnesota governor. Lindell has been one of the president's most outspoken supporters. World Cup semifinal today in Atlanta. Argentina faces England. The winner will play Spain Sunday in East Rutherford, New Jersey. On Wall Street, the Dow up 205 points, the Nasdaq adding 150. This is SRN News.
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8: A bipartisan group of senators introducing a bill championed by Lindsey Graham that would impose sanctions on top Russian figures and heavy tariffs on the biggest buyers of Russian oil. Connecticut Democrat Richard Blumenthal says Graham was excited about the prospect of the Russian sanctions bill finally becoming reality.
12: Ukraine is turning the tide. We're meeting the moment with scorching sanctions legislation that will help to stop the flow of revenue to Putin's war machine from purchase of Russian oil and gas. And he was ecstatic about that progress.
8: Blumenthal says the sanctions would target the top buyers of Russian oil, China, and India. Thai officials say two more people injured in a huge fire at a Bangkok music bar had died. That brings the total to 32. More than 70 people were injured. 30 people remain hospitalized. News at townhall.com. The president taking action on two national monuments in Utah.
13: President Trump is moving to reduce the size of the Bears, Ears, and Grand Staircase Escalante National Monuments in Utah. The administration says the change will return more land to productive use and give states greater flexibility in managing natural resources. The move comes as Republicans push to expand energy production and increase access to public lands across the West. Willie Nelson, The White House.
8: A group of 26 Met employees suing the company, claiming it used artificial intelligence systems that disproportionately targeted those on medical or family leave for layoffs. Meta laid off 8,000 employees, or about 10% of its workforce, in May. The lawsuit filed in federal court in Oakland claims the company used internal AI systems, keystroke and activity monitoring data, and other methods to determine just who would be laid off. More on these stories at townhall.com.
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17: 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This is Ryan Falconer with the Winter Livestock Report. We're estimating 1,000 head for Wednesday, July 15th. You can watch it live on Kettle USA or we invite you to Dodge City for the sale Wednesday. We'll start at 8 o'clock. There'll be 250 feeder heifers and 100 feeder steers. Loads starting at 11, 200 calves and light yearlings at 11:30, and 150 breads and pairs at noon. Here's some consignments for this week. 191 black, red, and char heifers. They'd be triple back, weighing 875. They will split back out into three loads. 60 black steers going to sell in one shot. They'll be double back, weighing 900. 120 black and red fancy steer and heifer home raised calf crop coming off the cow. There's no replacements kept. They're going to be double back, weighing 500 to 700. 40 black and red broken mouth cows. They're bred to black and Hereford bulls. They're second and third stage. 53 black and red broken mouth cows are bred to black and red bulls. They'd be second and third stage. Also at 10 o'clock in conjunction with our regular sale, we're having our High Plains video sale. We'll have about 5,000 cattle on it. Several lots of fall delivery calves. Also some beef on dairies and some yearlings. Once again, we'll start at 8 o'clock. There'll be 250 feeder heifers, 100 feeder steers, loads starting at 11, 200 calves and light yearlings at 11:30, and 150 breads and pairs at noon. If you have any consignments, questions about the cattle market, or like myself, one of the Winter Livestock Reps, come take a look at your cattle. Please give us a call here at Winter Livestock in Dodge City, 620-225-4159, or you can get a hold of myself, 620-393-5439.
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23: Live without. I was down two or three aisles and my cart was full. Finally, I came across about third or fourth aisle. I came across a whole big box of these blue toilet plungers. My mother always had the suction cup kind. You know, you probably have those. You know what I'm talking about? But these are like all one piece, blue plastic, and they've got an accordion end on them. And they're amazing. I bought two because I got two toilets. Don't you hate going to someone's house for dinner and they've hid the plunger? I think, really. And you got to interrupt a 7-course meal. Excuse me, but where'd y'all park your plunger? And that water's rising up. Is that not panic in your heart? I mean, I become instant charismatic on that. Stop! Amazing. I was using mine the other day and a guy three doors down called and said, thanks, what kind of plunger was that? This baby works.
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0: Yeah, I'll tell you what, going over to somebody's house for dinner and to find out that they have hidden the plunger, that you just... I mean, I know, it's just, that's a little too private, but that is usable. What were you thinking? Did you... And on a related note, I'll just mention again, Ken and I were talking about it a little earlier, and I'm not trying to be gross or anything, because I'm a Taco Bell fan. We don't eat there very often, but a couple of times a year probably, and I enjoy Taco Bell. It's better to me than many other fast food places. But they're having this controversy right now where evidently some sort of a contamination got into some of the lettuce or something, and it is causing prolific diarrhea. And I'm just saying, I, from personal experience, I don't think that the combination of Taco Bell and diarrhea are really that much of an oddity. I really don't. I'm just saying, could just be me. Normally you can kind of count on it. Okay, well, I guess there's enough of that. Mm-hmm. It's that fire sauce. Burning, baby. Good morning, Panhandles. Welcome in to Hour 4 here on The Information Leader. 98.3 KXDJ, Spearman, Perryton, Canadian. Well, there are some places around the Panhandle region that have had some very welcome rain. And there are some areas that are still just flat out burning up. They just have not received the good stuff. I heard from a couple of listeners this morning, one between Spearman and Groover, said they had 2 inches of rain all year long. And I know there are others. And then there are spots that have had really good rains. Even for those of us that have had some rain, we had over 3 inches in June. Thank God for it. But dry again. And I know ag producers in every direction need more like yesterday. One of the areas that we've been hearing about that has just continued to come up high and dry is over in Moore County, around Dumas. Just have not had some of these rains. The city of Dumas has issued some water rationing again. Same thing up in Guymon. And we'll visit with Moore County AgriLife Extension agent Marcel Fischbacher coming up on the program about the crop situation, the desperate crop situation, and the lingering drought in portions of the central panhandle and beyond, coming up on the program here in about 15 minutes. Also, Hansford County Judge Tim Glass will join us with an update on the battery storage projects coming to Hansford County. The county and the hospital district have now signed agreements, and we've got an update on that project and what it can mean for the county coming up with Hansford County Judge Tim Glass. I want to share this, and this is a few days old. It's 10 days ago or so already, but I just thought this was so fantastic. And I asked Cammy to record it following the July 4th, that Saturday night speech by President Trump there at the mall in Washington, D.C., celebrating July 4th and, of course, America's 250th. Those Trump haters, those people that hate Trump more than they love the country, well, it was just all about him. It was just a campaign rally and it wasn't about America. They're just lying. They're either liars or they're just ignorant fools or maybe a combo of both. Because I watched it, all of it. And it was all about honoring veterans in our great country. and one very special 6-minute piece was this that I am about to play for you. When Academy Award-winning actor Sam Elliott brought to life the incredible story of Staff Sergeant Ray Lambert, a true American hero who exemplified courage and sacrifice during World War II. And it was done as only Sam Elliott could do it. And this gentleman, at now 104, I think he said he was there in D.C. on the front row on that Saturday night as he was being honored by Elliott at the ceremony. Get you help into this story. You want to talk about a patriot? You wonder why they call this World War II generation America's greatest generation? Take a listen.
1: We were headed to Omaha Beach, and I was glad. After all the fighting in Africa and Sicily, I just wanted to get this war over with. It was daylight on the 6th. I went up on deck and found my brother Bill there. We talked about our chances and what our parents would think. About 6 a.m., the signal came to go to stations. My brother and I promised whoever survived would take care of the other's family. Then we shook hands and went our separate ways. I climbed down the nets and got into the Higgins boat with my unit. On the way in, we could hear the battleships firing and see the big shell landing ahead of us. Guys were getting sick and vomiting from the choppy water and the diesel fume. As we got in closer, the Germans had a bird's eye view of us coming in. We picked up machine gun fire. The bullets clanged against the metal ramp of the boat like hail. Then the big 88s on the hill opened up. Every time a shell whistled overhead, all you could hear was the sound of a banshee screaming. Boats around us were burning. I saw men on fire. Even their shoes were on fire. Dead and wounded were floating in the water. We had orders not to stop and pick anyone up. I told my men, when the ramp drops, hit the water hard and keep as low as you can to dodge the bullets. We sank up over our heads. That was the last time I saw most of them. 31 men jumped off that boat. Just 7 of them made it to the beach. The only cover was a block of concrete the Germans had failed to clear. That's where I set up a collection point for the casualties. Medics were trained not to dig in. We were there to see the troops and for them to see us. I detailed Corporal Raymond Lepore to hunker down and treat the men while I brought in the injured. Ray and I had been together since 39. I knew I could count on him. It was total confusion. Shells exploding. Boats blowing up. People yelling because they couldn't hear anything. Machine gun bullets hitting the water all around you. The roar of the boats coming in. It's like you're all alone in a world of a million people because you're concentrating on what you have to do. I hadn't gone far when I felt the bullet go through my right arm. I just kept going. I was thinking of only one thing, getting to the men who needed me. There was a soldier laying right on the edge of the water. One arm was almost shot off. Every time a wave would come in, that arm would be pulled back out to sea, and he'd try to reach out for it. The first thing you're supposed to do is keep a wounded man from going into shock. But he was too far gone. Nothing I could do for him. He died in my arms. I was on my way to treat another soldier when a piece of shrapnel the size of my hand tore a hole in my left thigh. I put a tourniquet on it, gave myself a shot of morphine, and went back to work. You did the job you were trained to do. If you didn't, you died. I could feel my right arm going numb from the first bullet. saw a guy struggling in chest-deep water. Grabbed him with my good arm just as a Higgins boat rolled in and dropped its ramp. The ramp hit me right in the back, crushed two vertebrae, and pushed us both to the bottom. That's when I started talking to the one guy I knew could help me. I said, God, I've asked you many times, but just give me another chance. Let me save one more person. And for some reason, that boat raised its ramp and backed out. Somehow I managed to drag his boat to safety. I told Corporal Lepore he'd have to take my place. He stood up, and then he just collapsed against my shoulder. His helmet fell off, and I saw the hole right in the center. Everything went black after that. The next thing I knew, I was on a boat going back to England. The Navy doctor looked at my dog tags, and he told me, we have another Lambert here. My brother's Bill's stretcher was put right next to mine on a dock at Weymouth. He'd been on the beach with G Company. We went to the hospital in the same ambulance. When I woke up, he was on the cot next to me. He looked over and said, what are you doing here? Same thing you are, I told him.

0: People who have never been in a war should understand what soldiers give up. The guys we left on Omaha Beach never had a chance to live the lives they've dreamed of. A day hasn't gone by when I haven't prayed for the men we lost and their families. I still wake up at night sometimes thinking about the guys. Every man that walked into those machine guns and that artillery fire on Omaha Beach that day, every man was a hero. What kind of person would I be if I didn't tell their story?
1: Mm-hmm. And I stand corrected. I did notice here, I didn't see the fine print, that actually the man whose story you just heard from Sam Elliott, what a voice, huh? Nobody but Sam Elliott could do it like that. Ray Lambert actually passed away in 2021. And so that must have been his brother, I'm assuming, that Elliott walked down off of that stage to greet after that presentation on July 4th, there during the celebration on the Mall in Washington, D.C. And he was still mic'd up when he walked down and greeted this man, which, again, I assume was now his brother. And Elliott said, "It's an honor. It's an incredible honor," something like that, "just to be here with you, sir." Amazing, isn't it? Amazing. Ray Lambert, an Army medic, and what he braved to save countless wounded soldiers on D-Day, June the 6th, 1944. And so for those of us that understand the magnitude of that and are grateful beyond what words can express for that kind of courage, patriotism, love of country, love of fellow man that motivated him and the others like him to do what they did. So many die on that day. That's why those of us who understand it and appreciate it are absolutely appalled by these anti-American punks, miscreants, and malcontents protesting in American cities and hating on America. These people that have done nothing for this country. Welcome to Common Sense Radio.
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4: Texas has the worst cotton crop in the nation. I'm Terry Martin with Texas Ag News and Views on the Texas Farm Bureau Radio Network. The latest Texas crop progress and condition report is out. USDA's Brad Rippey looks at the nationwide cotton condition ratings.
5: As we look at the cotton condition for the week ending July 12th, we did see a very small slip in the overall condition, now 44% good to excellent. A week ago, that number was 46%. No change in the very poor to poor ratings, 16% both last week and this week. This year's cotton crop coming in a little below last year at this time, which was 54% good to excellent, 17% very poor to poor.
4: But here in Texas, we've got the worst crop of them all.
5: Among the 15 production states, it's only the top producer, Texas, where we have a very poor-to-poor rating that is above 20%. The current number in Texas, 24%, very poor-to-poor.
4: The Texas cotton crop numbers break down like this. We have 30% rated good to excellent, 46% rated fair, and as Rippey just mentioned, 24% rated poor to very poor. There are now two competing bills in Congress that would stop the twice-yearly time change.
6: The first one, which the House is expected to consider this week, is the Sunshine Protection Act. It would make daylight saving time permanent year-round. daylight saving time is the period when our clocks move forward 1 hour each year in the summer. A bill that would make standard time permanent year-round, the Sunshine for Our Kids Act, was filed last week. If we were using standard time right now, it would be 1 hour behind the time currently on your clock. Under both bills, states would be allowed to opt out if they choose. For the Texas Farm Bureau Radio Network, I'm Jessica Domel.
4: Last week's July WASDE report showed lowered global wheat production and tightened ending stocks. Rich Nelson is the chief strategist with Allendale. He says the market appears to be pricing that into the balance sheet.
3: You know, I will say that wheat prices have been a bit off for some time. We have a tight U.S. balance sheet, but the price has not really reflected that story. And it looks like they're looking more or less at non-U.S. production around the world and non-U.S. exports being a dominating factor. So it's a story. And aside from today's new news for Russia right now, temporarily stopping exports due to Ukraine attacks. In one area, we do have a little premium added to prices. But before this, I would suggest we really haven't seen the new crop balance sheet reflected in these current prices.
4: And lower supplies will likely begin boosting world wheat prices.
3: I do think so. The key thing I'm going to argue is we might have to wait just a few more months.
4: That's Rich Nelson of Allendale. I'm Kerry Martin on the Texas Farm Bureau Radio Network.
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0: got a number of those of you out there that really appreciated that piece. Yeah, that was powerfully done, I thought. The Sam Elliott voiced piece from the recent July 4th celebration at the Mall in Washington, D.C., and the honoring of Staff Sergeant Ray Lambert, one of the Army medic heroes of D-Day on June the 6th in 1944. And that evening's celebration was in great part about patriots and great heroes like Ray Lambert. And somebody's asking me where to find it. I'd start with YouTube. I would start with YouTube and just do a search for Sam Elliott on Ray Lambert, July 4th. Surely that'll pop up out there. I think this particular one that was sent to me originally, I think it came from PBS. I don't know if you could search their site or not. I mean, I could send you the audio, but it's much better to see the video if you can find it out there. It was amazing. Amazing. Great heroes of this great nation. It is a 9:34. Some of us have had some rain. Some of you have had good rain. And most who have even had some pretty good rain definitely need some more. But there are some people around that have just not had some of the rains that some of the rest of us have enjoyed. And it is a desperate situation. I've heard from listeners over Dumas Way. And, of course, the city of Dumas issuing some water restrictions in recent days, just another sign of how dry it really is. Marcel Fischbacher is the county ag agent, AgriLife Extension agent over in Moore County, over Dumas Way, and joins us with his take this morning. Marcel, welcome back, sir.
1: Yeah, glad to be back. Glad to kind of give my 2 cents worth on kind of on the bad news, because we are dry.
0: Yeah, I know you are.
1: It's restricted to Dallam and Hartley too, but for the most part, our county has been dry. We had a super dry winter. Our wheat production was about 40% of normal, and that's with a lot of it going into wheatlage and everything else, and even the irrigation. But I know some guys had some irrigated wheat that made 15 bushels. So some that made 30, but I mean, they were all hoping for a pretty decent wheat year, and it just was a very dismal wheat production year. Mm. And it's turned into a very dismal summer crop year. As far as that, most of our guys, we do have some irrigation. It's probably not as good as we all wish it was, or every farmer, and most of them kind of bank on Mother Nature or the good Lord giving us about 10 inches during the growing season, which that could have been last fall and winter, which we got nothing. And we haven't had too much so far. I bet depends on where you're at. The rainfall this year is probably somewhere around 2 to 4 inches. I know from Sunray, a little bit over the east part of our county, has had a little few more showers. They're not hurting as bad as it is on the west three quarters of our county, and even going west to Dallam and Hartley County, they're pretty tough too. Mm-hmm. And then, like I say, get to the east of us, and some of those places are in almost average shape, so that's good. But it's not good for us, but it's good that there is getting to be some rain around, and we're sure hoping to get some.
0: Yeah, I know you are, and it's just been as good as it's been in some areas. It's still just been panhandle spotty, and you guys, many in Moore County and others like you, have been in the wrong spot, haven't you?
1: We sure have been in the wrong spot. I just got together with my ag pack, or my program area committee in ag today, just to see how they were feeling, what was their thing, also to see how many had diverted irrigation already to concentrate on fewer acres. And there's a few producers that have done that, even on some corn and some other stuff, and decide, okay, they don't know what they're going to do with that, but they've decided to pull the plug or stop irrigating some of their irrigated cropland to concentrate on the others, just because when you have that dry winter, that dry fall, all the wind and heat we have, all the irrigation that you've got, there's not enough to really build that soil profile mm-hmm. to help you get through pollination and those things in the corn crop. Cotton, we have some cotton, and those guys are kind of optimistic. The crop looks good. It's very small. I know a guy that raised a lot of cotton, he was saying today that this is the first year he hadn't used any picks or anything because it's such a small crop, and he's actually watered it more than he's ever watered it, and it's still staying small just because of the heat and the wind. But when you walk out through it, it's squaring really good. They're don't seeing the squares on the ground, and has decided that, hey, maybe cotton's going to get higher, and we're going to concentrate on it more than our other crops this year.
0: Mm-hmm.
1: So at the last end, I think, it looked like our corn acres could be up for a couple reasons this year. One, the big dairies that we have here, they were saying, hey, we want corn solids. We don't want any sorghum solids. We got enough. And so that was one reason why the corn acres were up. Cotton didn't look too good till at the very end, and all of a sudden did. Came back, but now that we're sitting here looking at this kind of stunted and, heat-stressed corn crop, I guess a lot of guys are like, I wish I didn't plant so much corn, but I guess that's what they have, and that's decisions going forward on that. I had an assistant agent one time, and they always said, man, you always talk about rain. You know, we do the NAS report every week on our rain and our crop conditions, and I had her figure out kind of how much an inch of rain was worth, and it's worth several millions of dollars, or cost you several millions of dollars just across, our 30 by 30 county.
0: Mm-hmm.
1: So, for the ranchers too, I mean, it looks tough. Other than the cattle prices look good, so if you have to sell a few, it's a good time. But we got ranchers that haven't quit feeding hay, and we've probably grown about 20% of our normal grass as of the end of June, which usually that's when we've grown about 75% of our annual grass. So we're, rain could really change that deal. But if it doesn't change, people are going to have to make that decision. You know, there's a lot of profit in the cattle deal. Maybe they can make that hay thing kind of work out. I think it pencils out to feed them a little more, but it just depends on how high hay could get. I think we could sure see some high hay prices, and not hardly any hay production is going on here. We talked to a few guys on our ag committee, and very few of them guys think there's much hay in the country. And they're thinking, man, we should have had more hay, but we just didn't have a whole lot of hay.
0: Well, it's tough to make hay, too, when you're waiting on rain, isn't it?
1: Yeah.
0: No doubt about
1: that.
0: Oh,
1: yeah. Well, even hay under irrigation, that's maybe convert some of them acres. And right now, they're like, well, we wish we'd have thought about that on some of these corn acres, because we could have gone to a forage sorghum or hay grazer or some kind of hybrid that would take less water for the production. But a lot of them didn't, just because of this other thought, too. Mm-hmm. And you know how it is. I mean, I read somewhere that we're going to be about 3 years before farmers are actually going to get back in the black across the whole United States. That they're going to be it's tough. Commodity prices are tough. Things are tough. So, we even talked about how there's some later planted crops, and a lot of that was because later financing. And I mean, there's some issues going on there. I mean, it's a stressful business sometimes, and I think now's one of them times it is. And when it's even drier, it's more stressful. You know, last year, commodity prices were low, but our yields were so good that, we still got some bright side. But when you have both of those things going against you, it gets tough. And so it's going to be tough for those producers as well. So,
0: what is the irrigation picture like over there? Obviously, most of these wells are not producing like they used to. What's that story?
1: Oh, that's definitely the story here. And as you go from, say, from Dalhart to Perryton, the drop off in Dalhart, there's some of those wells that are producing 10 to 20% of what they were 40 years ago. As you go east, some of those are still producing 80% of what they were 20 to 40 years ago. And we're in that pretty good decline. As you would expect, the east part of our county, the decline is not so bad. But the western part, I know a guy said he had a well that was in the 70s was 1,000 gallon a minute well over there. Now he's got a submersible down there that doesn't make quite 50. So
0: no, wow.
1: Yeah, so boy, I mean, it's that kind of tells what the picture is. So,
0: well, as you say, it's better here in the East, but eventually, I mean, it is a managed decline, and common sense tells you those challenges will move east as well, won't they?
1: I'm sure they will, and we've even had a few producers that have moved their, you know, moved their farming more east, taking advantage of land they're having more water and so on, right, from their lower water, right, to move that away. And I think we're seeing that happen even just here in the Panhandle. But but you know, that's a challenge too. I mean, there's challenges there too. That's a different type of soil. There's a lot to learn, even just going moving 100 miles east. So
0: For sure, no doubt about it. Well, Mr. Fischbacher, we always appreciate your time, sir, and your input. We'll be joining with you, of course, and praying for good rain, good moisture region wide. You guys need it more than even some of the rest of them, having missed out on some of this stuff. And I understand that you had a good vacation to Yellowstone with some of your kids and grandkids in recent weeks, and then now you're hobbling around recovering from a knee surgery, so we wish you the best on that.
1: Well, thanks a bunch, and I'd encourage you, this is my first trip to Yellowstone, and we took all four of the kids and their spouses and 10 grandkids, and we had a well of a good time.
0: Oh, good
1: for
0: you.
1: And, heck, I don't know if you can see all that, but it's a magnificent sight to see.
0: I have never been there, but it is on the bucket list.
1: It really is. It just blew. Now, we went that first, the first full week, so actually we went there about the 5th of June, and we stayed for a week, but it snowed on us 2 days in Yellowstone, too, so just keep that in mind. But, boy, you can sure see all the warm geysers all around there, and there's a bunch of them, and it's a big place, and a lot of different things going on there that, you know, with the volcanoes underground and the different stuff that's coming out of the ground, and it's just quite amazing, and a lot of neat things to look at and see. And the wildlife there is, I think, what a lot of people go to see, but I just thought just some of the geological formations and stuff were just amazing.
0: Well, I'm glad that wasn't your video that we've been seeing here on TV the last few days of that old feller getting tossed up into the air by that bison. Did you see that one?
1: No, I haven't seen it.
0: Woo!
1: But
0: mercy.
1: Yeah, we had a big talk with the grandkids about what to do, but
0: It got up under his rear end, and I mean it tossed him 10 or 12 feet in the air, it looked like. And he came down with all of it, just boom. Oh, my goodness. And they said he wasn't even one of those doofuses trying to get too close. I mean, he was reasonable. I think there's a message here, Marcel, that we'll save for another time, but I heard one report say, it's about the women this time of year. Those bison males are mating or trying to. And so, they get an attitude about them. And I think maybe there might be some carryover into the human species on that. But, again, we'll save that for another day.
1: That's right. Well, I'd encourage everybody to make that long trip. And another thing that amazes us is just some of the things. Like there's a Yellowstone Grand Canyon, they call it. And it's amazing. I mean, we're thinking, it won't be any better than Powder, but it was pretty deep. It was pretty neat, too.
0: And, I bet that's something.
1: You know, just from the mud pots to the geysers to, you know, Old Faithful and the Grand Prismatic and the different colors and the different things. It's amazing. It's a good, amazing trip. And, you know, I felt like we spent 3 days there and we didn't see it all.
0: We've
1: been to other parks, national parks. You see, 2 hours, like, I think we saw it all. So quite a deal. Quite a good deal.
0: Oh, boy, it sounds like you've had a great family trip. Congratulations on being able to do that with so many in your family.
1: You bet. Yeah, it was great.
0: Marcel, we appreciate you. Thank you very much for the time, sir.
1: All right, Chris.
0: Good to talk to you.
1: You too.
0: Marcel Fischbacher, the AgriLife Extension agent over Dumas Way in Moore County, waiting on a rain.
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0: 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He cleans the air ducts, the chimneys, the dryer vents. 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
5: Thank you and good morning. This is Ryan Falconer with the Winter Livestock Report. We're estimating 1,000 head for Wednesday, July 15th. You can watch it live on County USA or we invite you to Dodge City for the sale Wednesday. We'll start at 8 o'clock. There'll be 250 feeder heifers and 100 feeder steers. Loads starting at 11, 200 calves and light yearlings at 11:30, and 150 breads and pairs at noon. Here's some consignments for this week. 191 black, red, and char heifers. They'd be triple back, weighing 875. They will split back out into three loads. 60 black steers going to sell in one shot. They'll be double back, weighing 900. 120 black and red fancy steer and heifer home raised calf crop coming off the cow. There's no replacements kept. They're going to be double back, weighing 500 to 700. 40 black and red broken mouth cows are bred to black and Hereford bulls. Their second and third stage. 53 black and red broken mouth cows are bred to black and red bulls. They'd be second and third stage. Also at 10 o'clock in conjunction with our regular sale, we're having our High Plains video sale. We'll have about 5,000 cattle on it. Several lots of fall delivery calves. Also some beef on dairies and some yearlings. Once again, we'll start at 8 o'clock. There'll be 250 feeder heifers, 100 feeder steers, loads starting at 11, 200 calves and light yearlings at 11:30, and 150 breads and pairs at noon. If you have any consignments, questions about the cattle market, or like myself, one of the winter livestock reps, come take a look at your cattle. Please give us a call here at Winter Livestock in Dodge City, 620-225-4159, or you can get a hold of myself, 620-393-5439.
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0: Cunningham's Colorado Peaches in Perryton right now at Equity Town and Country until 11. They'll be in Canadian on the Walking Bridge Road this afternoon from 1 to 4. And then in Pampa tomorrow, Borger on Friday. More info at CunninghamPeaches.com. Cunningham's Colorado Peaches in Perryton right now. Canadian this afternoon, Pampa tomorrow, Borger on Friday. Cammy already picked ours up, got the boxes out front here. And we'll be sharing with our employees and some others. It's good stuff. They're beautiful. They are beautiful as always. Good morning. It's 9:51. Well, we told you several weeks ago more about an economic development-related project in Hansford County, some battery storage facilities. And that project has been moving right along. As we understand it, the county and the hospital district have now both signed agreements with the projects. And Tim Glass is the judge of Hansford County and joins us this morning with an update. Judge

0: about. So back up just a little bit for us and just give us a general overview of the battery storage projects, and then we'll get into the update here.
1: Sure. So about the 1st of January, NextEra came and they wanted to talk to us about entering a pilot agreement on three different battery projects within Hanceford County. And one of the first project's a 200-megawatt battery storage system. The second one's a 400-megawatt, and the third one's another 200-megawatt. All of them will be built over by the KV line in the northwest part of the county.
0: And so this is NextEra Energy. This is wind-generated electricity, and these battery facilities will allow them to store some of the electricity that they generate, correct?
1: That's what we were told. We were told that basically the storage facilities would be buildings on a five-acre plot, uses no water because, of course, electricity and water don't mesh. And basically there'd just be drawers and drawers of, I guess the way you could think of it is giant cell phone batteries that just store the battery power. Then when the line needs more power for whatever it would be for, or they need to sell more power, they could drain the batteries and then recharge them at a different time.
0: Interesting, interesting. So what's the latest? Some of these agreements have been signed now by the county and the hospital district. You mentioned a term there, a pilot agreement. What do the agreements entail?
1: Yeah, so for a pilot to even be considered, there's certain criteria. It must be at least $500,000 advancement to the tax roll, and then it also is going to have an increase in positive net economic benefit of at least $1 million over the life of the agreement. And these battery storage projects definitely do have that. So for the county, I can tell you, and the hospital both, because I have all the agreements, but for the county, it's going to put in another $1.07 million a year to the county in tax value. And also when we do the pilot, that's the one thing that allows us to do any type of regulation on these things. So we could have put in there any type of light restriction or basically anything that we wanted to put in the pilot. So one of the things that we did, and the commissioner court said, you know, hey, you know, we understand that Groover's been getting all this money over the years. What can we do for the other schools? So we made, with our agreement, we made NextEra give a one-time donation. Once all three of the projects are done, they will give $200,000 to Spearman School, and they will give another $100,000 to Moore School.
0: Any downside to this thing, or did you and your commissioner's court, especially with these kind of facilities that do not require water use, kind of feel like it was a win all the way around?
1: Yeah, we think the economic impact will be beneficial to Hanceford County, as, you know, we don't have just people knocking on the doors trying to get in here to build factories or anything. And you know, these things are a lot different than the wind turbines because you don't have to look at them up in the sky at night. They're basically going to just be basically like a building out there. And so, and once again, they're built on private land. And I know that's a big deal in the state that people are saying, we're going to put moratoriums on all this stuff with data centers. And, you know, counties just can't do that. We can't tell people what they can do on their farm, ranch. We can't tell people what they can build on their farm and ranch. We can't tell you what you can do in your own backyard. We can impose some restrictions on certain things that come in the county, but I was reading a deal about a county down south that said, you know, they were going to put a moratorium on data centers, and they got into a $100 million lawsuit, and that county basically undid their moratorium. I don't think Hanceford County is the right place for a data center. Number one, we don't have the manpower to pull from, to basically for them to employ. When I toured the one in Claude, they had 6,800 people working the day that I was down there. There's no way that

0: we don't have the resources to sustain that.
1: Is it your understanding? I think I have this understood in my mind. I'm still trying to get a grasp on all of it. But in visiting with Perryton City Manager Colby Waters, he tells me that one of the things that's different about those of us in the North Panhandle that are not on the ERCOT grid that are served by XL Energy or subsidiaries or people that draw their power from XL, like North Plains Electric Co-op as an example, that one of the issues with data centers is that they come in and want to generate a lot of their own electricity. And in XL's coverage area up here, if they generate more electricity than they need, they don't have the option, like they do further south with ERCOT, to sell that power to, in this case, an XL. XL doesn't do that. XL won't buy it. Whereas further down south, he was explaining to me, even the Gray County project, east of Pampa, it's close enough to the cooperative down around Clarendon, and they are in ERCOT. So when Google generates additional electricity, they can turn around and sell that power. ERCOT will buy it, where that's not the scenario at this point up here in this Southwest Power Pool. Is that the way you understand that? And boy, if so, I can see where that's a big factor for these people.
0: That's pretty much what I understand. There's also some, and you have to get somebody that's way smarter than me to explain that. But there's also a thing with these, you know, there's the battery storage is basically kind of what they consider kind of a dirtier power, and so they have to convert that over to somehow in the line, and maybe that's what the transfer station is for next to these places that you see. I don't know. I'm not an electrician, but there's a lot that goes into those AI data centers, and we me and a couple of commissioners have toured the one in Claude, and it's just organized chaos out there. I've never seen anything quite like it in my life.
1: How about being the judge of Wheeler County? We've talked to her as well, where you've got this workforce camp being built associated with the Gray County project. And at its peak here in a year and a half or two, it could bring in, it could house 3,500 workers and, in essence, double the population of your county. How about that one, Judge?
0: I don't think I would be in favor of that because of the amount of strain that it would put on everything from fire, EMS services, first responders. I mean, that is just, that's a lot of people living in a very small populated county.
1: Yeah. But,
0: you know, if you look at the landowner that said, I don't live here anymore, this is family land, and I'm going to sell it for X amount of dollars versus getting rent off of it. I could see why they would do that.
1: But sure.
0: What is the cost of economic development? Sometimes it doesn't outweigh what it needs to.
1: That's a tough one.
0: And the battery storage is great because, you know, I think it may employ possibly, I think they said maybe up to 4 to 6 people once it's built. Not a huge amount of people.
1: Cammy, I'm sorry, I'm drawing a blank. Is it Judge Heffley? What's the judge's last name down in Wheeler County? Shalone Heffley, I believe.
0: Yes.
1: And a part of that issue, though, comes back to one that you already pointed to. They can't tell a private landowner what they can do with their land, and many of us would want it that way. And so you might find it overwhelming for your county, but if a private landowner decides to sell that land for a man camp or whatever the case may be, they can do it. And here comes the challenges with it, whether you like it or not.
0: Yes, sir. I know in Deaf Smith County, I've talked to Judge Wagner down there, and he's getting 2 data centers that are going up in the top part of his county and a what they're calling a workforce hub. That's a fancy name for a man camp.
1: Yeah, interesting. You know, we're just really starting down this road, Judge. We will be talking much more about it I know some people are all for the data centers. Some people are diametrically opposed to them. Many people, I probably find myself in the middle. I like the idea of economic development. I understand the other concerns that some people have. I would say to some of those people, well, when economic development comes knocking, you can say no. And then what becomes of your community, your school, your tax base, your business base, eventually? Some people die on the vine, kicking and screaming all the way, saying no to economic development that they don't approve of. Different strokes for different folks, but, boy, that's a tough one.
0: Yes, sir. Just like the hospital, you know, now with our $200,000 going to Spearman ISD, they also negotiated a $75,000 donation. So the Spearman will receive $275,000 and Morse will receive $150,000. So that's beneficial for those districts that don't have the storage facility in their ISD.
1: Good. And I'm glad it works well enough for those companies. They're willing to do it. We always appreciate the time, Judge. Thanks for the update.
0: Thank you, Chris.
1: A pleasure. Hansford County Judge Tim Glass.
2: 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I'm Casey Shepard, back in just a moment. The annual forage sign-up deadline is July the 15th. 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
2: Well, despite another week of volatility in the futures market, cattle prices at Oklahoma National Stockyards remained resilient this week. Our own Ron Hayes had the opportunity to sit down with Peyton Hale at Western Livestock Auctions, who told us a little bit about this week's market.
5: Yeah, kind of numbers kind of back to more normal range there and had a good offering of cattle. And yeah, absolutely. I thought it held up extremely well after the volatility and losing a few dollars there at the end of the week.
2: Hale said the sharp decline in the fed cattle market has little impact on feeder cattle demand because the supplies remain tight.
5: That's exactly right. I think that the numbers are light enough everywhere the optimism, the cash is sure held strong compared to the board or what they're bidding and trading out of them feed yards. There's still a lot of optimism, like I said. I mean, as far as, you know, tight numbers and moving forward. That being said, we are seeing a lot of guys maybe taking advantage of the market a little bit sooner than what they usually do. So continuing to pull cattle ahead a little bit, maybe selling some cattle kind of lighter than what they usually do. Definitely kind of marginal on the rain, on the moisture. We're not in terrible shape over a large area, but dang sure going to need a rain pretty soon. So, if we don't see that, we could start seeing a few more cattle. And then same thing on the buying side. They get a lot of optimism still. Everybody's still wanting to stay involved and stay going and not a lot of holes in this market. So it's keeping it pretty good.
2: Hale said the big question now is, will we see any herd rebuilding?
5: You know, we didn't really see much of that the last few years. As this deal went forward, they were just cashing in on those. But I think everybody's kind of needing some numbers as females back in their herd. And I'm seeing more of them starting to hold those things back now.
2: To hear more from Western Livestock Auctions and Peyton Hale, you could go to OklahomaFarmReport.com. That's our latest farm and ranch news. I'm Casey Shepard on the Radio Oklahoma Ag Network.
1: Real quickly here, one of the stories we talked about yesterday and again today earlier on the show, there is an important forage drought insurance deadline today. I visited with Jason Schickedance of Broken Arrow Crop Insurance about it. And you can hear that segment, by the way, again. It'll be coming up at 1:03 later this afternoon. 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And otherwise, we get ready to roll the True Country Show. But information updates every 20 minutes, all day, every day, right here on the Information Leader. As always, thanks for listening. God bless. Have a good one.

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Oh, I was thankful for this. I'll tell you about it coming up.

0: country music makes it better. So what are you waiting for? Turn it up.
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0: Zach Top, that's his new one. South of Sanity. Oh, like somewhere near this facility by any chance? There's a snake breeding facility in China. They breed cobras and other highly venomous snakes so they can get the venom from the snakes and then create the anti-venom. They had some really severe storms in the area, and the facility got flooded. And hundreds of these snakes escaped from this facility. And people who live in the area have been told, you know, be really careful when you go outside. They're trying to round up all of these very, very dangerous snakes. This is going on in China right now, which is almost far enough away to make me feel okay about it. In case you need something to be happy about today. And when you speed, you have less time to react. Follow the speed limit to keep other road users safe. 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
4: 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The preceding signal was a test of the NOAA All Hazards Radio Public Warning System. During potentially dangerous weather situations, specially built receivers can be automatically activated by the signal to warn of the impending hazard. Tests of the signal and receiver's performance are normally conducted by the National Weather Service between 10 a.m. and noon on Wednesdays. If there is a threat of severe weather, the test will be postponed to the next available good weather day. Reception of this broadcast, and especially the warning alarm tone, will vary at any given location. This variability, normally more noticeable at greater distances from the transmitter, can occur even though you are using a good quality receiver in good working order. The warning alarm tone will be activated for hazardous watches and warnings. This concludes the weekly test of the NOAA All Hazards Radio Public Warning System.
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0: It's got the line in the lyrics, "And I know I can't stand or sit." That is the actual line as the song was written. When he does the song in concert, he does tend to alter that line a little bit when he's doing it live. No, I will not be repeating that for you here, but thank you. That's Riley Green.
1: And now, the KXDJ Community Calendar. Here's a look at some of the things going on around our area. Youth camps. We have had the Spearman Lynx basketball camp going on, the final day of that taking place today. And then beginning next Monday on the 20th, the Perryton football camp. Grades 1 to 6 will go from 8 to 10. Incoming 7th and 8th graders will go from 10:30 to 12:30. And then you'll have the Spearman Tennis Camp, also that begins on Monday. Beginning the following week, Monday the 27th, you'll have the Canadian Wildcat Football Camp, the Pampa Football Camp, the Spearman Lynx Football Camp, all beginning on the 27th. And then starting on Tuesday the 28th, you'll have the Stratford Boys Sports Camp and the Perryton Junior High Mini Camp. Those begin on Tuesday. Oklahoma, you're having your primary election runoff elections on August the 25th. And the last day to register to vote in that election is July 31st. That is a Friday. The Stratford Jamboree coming up here in a couple of weekends on the 24th and 25th. And they are gathering parade entries. If you need parade info or block party info, we've got contact numbers. We can help you with that. Reach out to us, or certainly you can find it on the socials as well. Perryton's Community Worship Center and Vacation Bible School this week. They'll do it again tonight and Thursday evening, again 5:30 to 8. Perryton's Ochiltree General Hospital holding a lunch and learn on the topic of summer safety with Dr. Tripps Childers coming up tomorrow. That'll be Thursday at noon at the Senior Center in Perryton. They do ask that you RSVP. Call the hospital. Perryton School Board meets tomorrow, Thursday evening at 6. Live music down at Hotel Turkey at Legendary Hotel Turkey and Legendary Turkey, Texas this weekend. On Thursday night, it'll be Braden Zink. And then on Saturday, Sundance Head. 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Now, originally, there were two golf tournaments scheduled here in Perryton. Originally, there were two golf tournaments this weekend scheduled in Canadian. One of those has been canceled. The Lions Club nine-hole scramble that was on Friday has been canceled. But the Canadian Golf Club Club Championship, it's coming up this Saturday and on Sunday. It is Ranch Rodeo time in Stratford. That'll be on Friday and Saturday. The Calcutta will begin at 6:30 on Friday and be followed by the rodeo at 7. Saturday's performance will begin at 5. Ranch Rodeo time over in Stratford this weekend. The Spearman Church of Christ will kick off their Vacation Bible School on Sunday evening. And that runs through next Wednesday, the 22nd. And that'll be for kids ages 4 years through 12th grade. And blood drives next week, Monday in both Groover and in McLean. And for more on these and other area happenings, check out the KXDJ Community Calendar on the Perryton page at HighPlainsObserver.com.

0: two friends just wanted to record a song together because they're friends and they're artists. They wanted to be artistic together, and they get rewarded with a number one song, which is like the best possibility of an outcome. That's Corey Kent and Co. Wetzel.
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10: Cattle trading mostly lower, while grains and cotton are higher. I'm Kerry Martin with a market update on the Texas Farm Bureau Radio Network. Live cattle trading lower. The August contract down 70 cents, 230.72. The October down $1.25, 226.40. Feeder cattle lower on all except the nearby August. It's up 77 cents, 349.57. September feeders down 10, 344.75. Corn is higher, September up 7 1/4, 445 3/4. December corn up 7 1/2 at 468 a bushel. Big jump on wheat. September Kansas City wheat up 32 1/2, trading at 710 1/2. Cotton is higher with the December contract up 58 points, 81.45 cents. August West Texas crude down 20, 79.14 a barrel. I'm Kerry Martin on the Texas Farm Bureau Radio Network.
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4: 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Administrator Sean Hoover.
16: We are also blessed to have one of the few certified gerontological nurses in the Texas Panhandle. What that means is she can spot changes much quicker than most people. We are able to be on top of issues sometimes before they even arise.
4: Twin Oaks Manor and the Oakwood Unit in Booker. Complete senior care that exceeds expectations.
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0: You never thought you'd be such a wonderful, irresistible human being, listening to all this great country music. 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So how about another song?
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2: News this hour at Town Hall. I'm Bob Agnew in Washington. One person is dead, three other people missing after a pontoon boat sank on Tuesday in the waters off San Francisco.
3: On the boat were mostly family members holding a memorial service. 16 people were rescued. The group was on a three-deck pontoon vessel, almost filled to capacity near Alcatraz Island. When crews arrived at the scene, they found the vessel almost fully underwater, with the motors still running and leaking fuel. Rescuers have been searching for the missing with divers, helicopters, and boats in open ocean on the western side of the Golden Gate Bridge. I'm Donna Warder.
2: President Trump has national defense on his mind as he makes a trip to Pennsylvania. We get a preview from correspondent Willie Nelson.
4: President Trump travels to Carlisle, Pennsylvania today, where he's scheduled to speak at the Pennsylvania Defense and Innovation Summit at the U.S. Army War College at 3:15 p.m. Eastern. The event is expected to focus on defense priorities, military readiness, and emerging technologies as the administration continues its push to strengthen America's defense industrial base. Willie Nelson, The White House.
2: Former top lawyer at Goldman Sachs and White House counsel to President Obama, Catherine Remler, said to be questioned by a House committee on her relationship with Jeffrey Epstein. More on that from correspondent Bernie Bennett.
5: Her testimony Wednesday to the House Oversight Committee comes after thousands of documents released by the Justice Department showed an extensive relationship between her and Epstein. She tried to downplay her relationship in more recent statements, calling him a, quote, monster. While Remler announced in February that she would step down from Goldman Sachs on June 30th, she remains an employee at the company. Bernie Bennett, Washington.
2: World shares are mixed and oil prices have climbed a bit after Iran issued new threats involving its tensions with the U.S. It's threatening to block Middle East energy exports now that the U.S. resumed its blockade of Iranian ports. South Korea's KOSPI index jumped more than 6%. This is SRN News.
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10: Welcome to the Wednesday program. It is July the 15th, and that brings us to this half hour's KXDJ Did You Hear That segment. From another recent XDJ interesting interview exclusive, Andrew Arthur of the Center for Immigration Studies says two recent U.S. Supreme Court rulings on foreigners seeking asylum in this nation were good for the country. Did you hear it?
11: So, I mean, probably the biggest, the most publicized decision was the temporary protected status one. Temporary protected status is, as you noted, temporary. It's a special status that we can give people here legally or illegally, that they can't be sent home to their home country for periods of 18 months renewable because of war or natural disasters back home. It's just not safe enough to send them home, in the opinion of the Secretary of Homeland Security. By the way, it's the unreviewable opinion of the Secretary of Homeland Security, which is what was at issue in that case. Because Kristi Noem and now Mark Wayne Mullen have attempted to roll back, and they have that power in the statute, terminate those temporary protected status designations. Some of these things, Chris, have been in place for more than 25 years. And in the case of Somalia, it's been since 1991, so it's well past that 18-month point. But when the Trump administration tried to terminate TPS, all of these courts stepped in and said, oh, we're going to review this, and we don't like the way that you did this, and we think that you had bad intentions in doing that. And the Supreme Court stepped in the case, which was Mullen versus Doe, Doe being the pseudonym for TPS recipient, and said, no, Congress said there is no judicial review of any determination to terminate temporary protected status. And that means any determination that the secretary makes. You don't get to check the secretary's work after the fact. And that was a big decision. But the other decision, the one that even you mentioned in passing, the one having to do with asylum processing, is a much bigger deal. And a bigger deal should be to the people of Texas. Because what it says is that under the asylum statute, any person who is present in the United States or who enters the United States can apply for asylum. That was the provision that the Biden administration used to allow in 6 million plus people over 4 years along the Rio Grande and across the Sonoran Desert all the way to California. Because it said, oh, we have to let these people in. We can't stop them from coming in. What the Supreme Court said was, you don't enter the United States until you cross over the boundary. Up to that point, they can keep you out of the United States. If you remember, back in December 2023, Texas put in a concertina wire along the banks of the Rio Grande, and Biden's DHS went in and tore it up. Remember, it was in big case. They brought in these big forklifts and lifted the wire up. And the argument that Biden made was, well, we have to do it because we have to allow them in to apply for asylum. What the Supreme Court said in that case, El Otro Lado, was, no, you don't have to let anybody into the United States.
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0: Hopefully you are completely fired up now. That's Jelly Roll and Hands Up. And if the song did not fire you up enough, perhaps this will help. If you're a big fan of Call of Duty and also Taylor Sheridan's body of work, you know, Yellowstone, Landman, the list goes on from there. If you dearly love both those things, oh, you're going to be so happy. Taylor Sheridan is going to be co-writing and co-producing the live-action Call of Duty movie that's in the works. It won't be released until the end of June of 2028, so you're going to have to be patient. But you can be happy while you're being patient. And when you speed, you have less time to react. Follow the speed limit to keep other road users safe. Speeding catches up with you. Paid for by NHTSA.
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8: 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Tomorrow in Pampa, Borger on Friday with Cunningham's Colorado Peaches. 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
8: 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Weather Channel forecast, our dry stretch continues. Otherwise, light winds at about 90.
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7: 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I'm Dr. Bob Judd with Texas Vet News on the Texas Farm Bureau Radio Network. The Texas heat this time of year can lead to heat stress in your horse, and the American Quarter Horse Association has some good information about handling and preventing heat stress. Horses produce a large amount of heat through the digestion of feed and muscular activity through exercise, and typically the blood is shunted to the skin where the horse gets rid of the heat. However, in hot weather, blood shunting is not enough, and the primary method of cooling the horse is sweating, and cooling is due to evaporation. If the horse's cooling mechanism is not effective enough in high heat and humidity, heat stress can develop. Signs of heat stress include excessive sweating or less sweating than expected, muscle weakness, stumbling, rapid breathing, and rapid heart rate that persist after exercise. Also, the rectal temperature is usually over 102 degrees and may be up to 106 degrees. Dehydration also occurs that can be noted with lack of skin elasticity, sunken eyes, tacky membranes, and decreased urination. If the horse continues working, heat stroke can occur. If you believe your horse is developing heat stress, stop riding immediately, find a shade, and call your veterinarian. Use a fan if possible to cool the horse and wet the horse down, starting at the feet and legs, but do not use cold water. Small amounts of water can be offered to drink while waiting on the veterinarian. To determine if your horse should be worked on a hot day, take the outside temperature in Fahrenheit and add it to the relative humidity. If the total is between 130 and 150, the horse will sweat a lot, but should be okay if allowed to drink water. If the sum of the temperature and humidity is greater than 180, the horse should not be exercised. Thanks for listening to today's Texas Vet News. I'm Dr. Bob Judd, and this is the Texas Farm Bureau Radio Network.
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0: He is not the least bit cranky about getting a number one song out of the real life situation. It's Josh Ross.
1: 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And this News Minute on X, brought to you by Edward Jones, Schilling Electric, and Perryton Realty, all are proud supporters of area youth on X. From ABC7, a Borger man has died after he crashed into a dump truck on Monday afternoon. 70-year-old Tommy Neal Powell of Borger was southbound on the Old Stinnett Highway when he went off the road, entered the east ditch, and ran into the back of a parked construction truck. He was pronounced dead at the scene. An ongoing drought across the Panhandle and neighboring cattle-producing states is pushing ranchers to sell off their herds, driving the national cattle inventory to its lowest level in 75 years. The drought is not limited to the Panhandles. Kansas, Colorado, parts of New Mexico also impacted. Ocultry General Hospital in Perryton will host a lunch and learn tomorrow, Thursday at noon at the Senior Center in Perryton. Dr. Tripps Childers will discuss summer safety. Light winds and low 90s all week long.
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1: News this hour at Town Hall. I'm Bob Agnew in Washington. Acting Attorney General Todd Blanche answering some questions today before the Senate Judiciary Committee. He said the Biden administration upended faith in the justice system by targeting political foes, something he's trying to rectify.
2: Above all, we are restoring American trust. In recent years, we watched the Justice Department turned against many of you and a former president, and it damaged the public's faith in justice. We are fixing that.
1: During a committee hearing, Blanche was told by the ranking member of the committee, Dick Durbin of Illinois, he's been too focused on doing President Trump's bidding.
3: In less than 18 months at the Department of Justice, you've shown you're still President Trump's personal attorney. Your tenure can be summed up in the four words you said, quote, "I love you, sir," to President Trump. This was your response when you were asked what you would say to him. This nation deserves an attorney general who loves the Constitution more than any single president.
1: Israel has ramped up strikes in Gaza with an attack on a police headquarters.
4: Israeli airstrikes have killed about a dozen people in Gaza over the past 2 days, local health officials say, part of a wider campaign of attacks on the territory by Israel, despite a months-old ceasefire with Hamas. Among the dead are a woman and six police officers killed in an airstrike on a police station in the densely populated Jabalia refugee camp in northern Gaza. The Israeli military has not commented on the strikes in central and another in southern Gaza. I'm Charles Villatesma.
1: U.S. wholesale inflation fell from May to June on plunging energy prices, but intensifying hostilities with Iran are clouding the outlook. The Labor Department reported today its producer price index, that's the one that captures inflation before it even hits consumers, dropped by 0.3% from May to June. More from townhall.com.
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6: Welcome to Wednesday. It's July 15th. I'm Chris Samples, 98.3 KXDJ News. In our community-focused segment this half hour, the city of Perryton and Ochiltree County are in the process of debating a new fire protection budget agreement. Perryton City Manager Colby Waters joined me with his take.
7: You're right. There are many ways that communities around us handle the fire protection services, provision of those services. There's some volunteer departments in smaller communities. As you get larger, you start to have usually a full-time element to your fire department, and we're in that category where we do have full-time firemen, and then it's a combination department in terms of we have volunteers as well. Response times are typically better with full-time fire department folks. But the gist of this is the city of Perryton and Ochiltree County had an agreement from 1990, so over 30 years ago, which essentially outlined how fire protection services would be paid for. And we had a combination fire and ambulance service for up until last year. And so it was somewhat difficult. And let me back up. The firemen and the emergency EMT type folks with the ambulance were all the same people. And I would say a majority of the time was spent with transfers to hospitals, Amarillo, different places around, and our folks were spending a good portion of their time in ambulances. Now, we separated those two services. The city, the county, and the hospital all pay an equal portion at the moment for a privatized ambulance service, and that's maintained now by the Ocotee General Hospital District.
6: Mm-hmm.
7: So we now have a fire department that does not provide ambulance services. But for us, the city, that didn't change really the number of people, the equipment, load, some of those things. All the ambulances and things went to the private service, but we still have a department that we have to maintain here. And what we found is really the expenses didn't go down much in terms of keeping that fire there. So previously for fires, $350 per fire call. And one half of the capital expenditures is the gist of our agreement. The council determined that that 1990 agreement no longer met the needs of our department today. And so we, as per the terms of the agreement, terminated that agreement. And as of October 1 of this year, that agreement is no longer in existence.
6: And so where is the county? I know you don't speak for them, but you're in cooperative negotiations with them. What's the county position on that proposal at this point? Are people in agreement, or is this a contentious issue?
7: I don't know that it's contentious. The county, just like us, has money issues, and their money comes from a lot of the same places our money comes from. We heard at the meeting, the county judge indicated that our 50-50 agreement was unacceptable.
6: You can hear the full interview with Mr. Waters at HighPlainsObserverPurieton.com, and Ocotee County Judge Charles Kelly will be on the air with his take tomorrow morning. Chris Samples, KXDJ News.
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12: 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You are listening to the O'Reilly Update. Coming up next, the news with Mike Slater.
13: Thank you, Bill. It is Wednesday, July 15th, 2026. Here's what's happening today in America. Great inflation numbers. Iran war heats up. A boat rescue and a major movie flop. It's all coming up, and Bill's going to be here with your message of the day. But first, the consumer price index, as the inflation numbers, fell 0.4% last month compared with May. This is the largest monthly decline since 2020. Economists forecasted a 0.1% monthly decline after May's 0.5% increase. If you remove gas and food, they call this the core inflation number. Gas and food are often removed because they fluctuate so much. If you remove those two things, then inflation was totally flat from the month before, which is about as good as you could ask for. And these numbers are when the Iran war was still going on, still seems to be going on. The United States launched new strikes on Iran after President Trump vowed to reimpose a naval blockade, prompting Tehran to respond with strikes on targets in countries all around the region. Iran hit two ships in the Strait of Hormuz, killing a crew member, according to the United Arab Emirates. And a Norwegian tanker was hit by an explosion caused by an unidentified device off the Omani coast. The United States military said it hit targets across Iran, quote, to degrade Iran's ability to attack commercial shipping. It's believed America also struck Iran's only civilian nuclear power plant. After these strikes, Iran's Revolutionary Guards announced that they fired missiles and drones on Bahrain, targeting a residential building for U.S. forces. Bahrain said it intercepted several treacherous aerial attacks launched by Iran and accused Iran of targeting civilians. Search and rescue teams were hard at work yesterday after a boat caught fire in the San Francisco Bay near Alcatraz Island and then sank. The San Francisco Police Department said the call for the fire on the pontoon boat came at 3:30 Pacific time. 19 people were on board. They were all rescued except for one person still missing. Disney's newest live-action movie, Moana, is a total flop. Remember the catastrophe for Disney that was the live-action remake of Snow White? That opened to $42 million. Moana, the second live-action Moana, opened at $43 million. This means that it could lose Disney $200 million. Make a movie and lose $200 million. Well deserved from Disney. But I'm going to take this moment to encourage you to please go see Young Washington. It's about George Washington and the French and Indian War. It is spectacular. You will absolutely love it. And we need movies like this to be a success, so we get more of them. Young Washington in a theater near you. And if you've ever read Bill's Killing England, you'll be very familiar with a lot of the things covered in the movie. I'm Mike Slater from Politics by Faith. Bill O'Reilly has your message of the day. Next.
14: 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Time now for the O'Reilly Update message of the day. On this Wednesday, President Trump recently said the USA is going to run the Strait of Hormuz. In the meantime, the mullahs in Tehran are getting angrier and angrier. Not a good situation. So the new Ayatollah, whoever he is rejecting international inspectors from his now damaged nuclear sites. If the Iranians hold to that threat, there is going to be mass destruction in Persia. Unfortunately, many civilians will die. Sadly, our endeavor in Iran is not going well, at least today. Tomorrow might be something different. But the imagery obtained by CNN, of all people, shows that new construction at Tehran's nuclear enrichment facilities is underway. Those photos confirm the Iranians are resurrecting their atomic nuclear program. Everybody knew they were close to a nuke, and now the mullahs are confirming it. So they're just asking for trouble. Like the Japanese in World War II, how many times did we give them the chance to surrender before we had to obliterate Hiroshima and Nagasaki? A question worth pondering. I'm Bill O'Reilly. I approve the message by writing it. You can reach me, bill@billoreilly.com, bill@billoreilly.com, name in town if you wish to opine. All right, let's go to the mail. Shelley. Shelley says, greatly enjoyed no-spin news tonight, Mr. O. Find it fascinating that all of the news folks out there, you were the one who got the awesome last interview with Lindsey Graham. I'll be sure to watch all of it. Yes, it is worth watching. BillO'Reilly.com has it. You just punch it up, and there is the last extensive interview the late senator did. David, looks to me as if the Iranian military is really running the country. Yeah. The diplomats, government officers, and spokesperson over there have no true authority to do anything. That is true. It's a theocracy. It's fascist state. Get out of line. I don't care who you are. You're dead. Ed Freeman, Nashville, Tennessee. Bill, did you read John Bolton's article in the Wall Street Journal? He believes the Iranian leadership is so weak it cannot control factions within the country. Mr. Bolton has no credibility with us at all. We do not believe he is an accurate broker of information. So if his name's on it, I don't bother. Edward Wood, Edenton, North Carolina. The sad truth is President Trump has gotten himself into a quagmire of his own making. Does he have the fortitude to finish this, or does it finish him? War proponent Lindsey Graham, God rest his soul, is dead. Does the president have much support on Capitol Hill? No. The American citizens are weary of Iran. Capitol Hill, the Republican Party is staying behind the president on the Iran issue. But you're right. I'd say most Americans are tired of this. Not to say it was the wrong thing to do, but we're not a patient people. In a moment, something you might not know. Home ownership has been the foundation of the American dream for generations. 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Now, the O'Reilly update brings you something you might not know. 24 years ago today, California soldier pleaded guilty to collaborating with terrorists in Afghanistan. His arrest and trial gained international attention for a man the press dubbed the American Taliban. Here's the story of John Walker Lind. He converted to Islam at the age of 16. Seeking to study Arabic and the Quran, he moved to Yemen in 1998, later to Pakistan. In May 2001, he crossed into Afghanistan, joined the Taliban, and eventually attended an al-Qaeda training camp. Following the September 11th attacks, Walker was captured by the U.S.-backed Northern Alliance in Afghanistan. Originally facing charges of conspiracy to commit murder and providing material support to terrorists, John Walker Lind reached an agreement with federal prosecutors in 2002. He pled guilty to two felony counts: supplying services to the Taliban and carrying weapons and explosives in commission of a felony. In other words, he was a traitor. Lind was sentenced to 20 years in prison. The conspirator served 18 years before his release in May 2019. During his probation, Lind was subjected to aggressive monitoring, including unannounced property searches, mental health counseling, specialized internet monitoring. Today, his case remains a subject of intense political scrutiny. We don't know where John Walker Lind is. The government will not tell us, citing security reasons. They fear someone would harm him. U.S. lawmakers and security officials raised alarms after public reports surfaced suggesting that Lind violated parole by maintaining ties with other extremists. He currently lives under supervision, but as I said, we don't know where. And here's something else you might not know. Lind isn't the only American who conspired with terrorists abroad. Since the 9/11 attack, more than 1,000 U.S. citizens have been arrested for supporting jihadi networks. 200 have been convicted. Back in a moment. 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

0: He's 41, never been married, and I think with these lyrics he's telling his mom, stop holding out hope. It's Dustin Lynch.
1: 98.3 KXDJ. Here's today's market movers for the Texas Farm Bureau Radio Network. I'm economist Tim Snyder. Rarely do markets give us such a clear opportunity to examine the mechanics behind price movement as they did this week. Yesterday's consumer price index and today's producer price index show significant easing in inflation pressures through June, reinforcing the view that energy prices played a major role in the inflation surge we experienced earlier this spring. For months, economists debated where that inflation was really coming from. Many pointed to the disruption of crude oil and LNG shipments through the Strait of Hormuz, while others believed broader economic forces were keeping inflation alive. This week's inflation report certainly strengthened the case that energy was a major contributor, but they don't end the discussion here. The next question is even more important. If energy helped drive inflation higher, what happens now that geopolitical tensions are building once again? Iran has returned to threatening shipping through the Strait of Hormuz. Ukraine has intensified attacks on Russia's so-called dark fleet, and Russia has responded by restricting distillate exports. Not surprisingly, fuel prices are beginning to climb again. That creates the central tension for today's markets. Investors are trying to move forward on encouraging inflation reports while geopolitics continues pulling them backward. Equity futures are modestly higher, bank earnings remain strong, and optimism is returning to parts of the technology sector. But crude oil is back above $80 per barrel, reminding everyone that inflation risk can quickly return when energy markets become unstable. Here's today's market misconception. Cooler inflation reports mean the threat of higher interest rates has disappeared. The reality is this. These reports describe where inflation stood in June. The markets are already asking a different question. Will higher energy prices and renewed geopolitical tensions change the inflation picture in July? Here's the bottom line. The challenge for investors isn't understanding where inflation has been. It's determining where it's headed next. And remember, markets don't invest in history. They invest in expectations. For the Texas Farm Bureau Radio Network, I'm economist Tim Snyder.
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12: Cattle trading lower, grains and cotton higher. I'm Kerry Martin with a market update on the Texas Farm Bureau Radio Network. Cattle futures trading lower again today with August live cattle down $1.87, 229.55. October down 230, trading at 225.35. Feeder cattle lower, August down 80 cents, 348 even. September feeders down 252, trading at 342.32. Corn higher with September up 8.5, 447 a bushel. December corn up 8.25, 468.75. September Kansas City wheat jumping 44.75 to trade at 722.75. Cotton is higher, new crop December up 123 points, 82.10. August West Texas crude up 8 cents, 79.42 a barrel. I'm Kerry Martin on the Texas Farm Bureau Radio Network.
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0: He picked up the Album of the Year award from the most recent ACMs for his self-titled album. If you haven't checked it out yet, it's well worth it. 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
2: 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This afternoon, you can get them in Canadian on the Walking Bridge Road north of town from 1 to 4. Tomorrow in Pampa, Borger on Friday with Cunningham's Colorado Peaches. 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
3: 30,000-foot view, what it is, it insures you against lack of rainfall. 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
2: 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Weather Channel forecast, our dry stretch continues, otherwise light winds at about 90. 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

1984 was the year. Why Not Me was their second number one song, and it won a Grammy for Best Country Vocal by a Duo, was the CMA Single of the Year, and the ACM Song of the Year. Up next, going to take you to late 1985 and just the third single released by Randy Travis.

0: KXDJ Legends of Country Show. That was her fifth and last solo number one song, Lost His Love on Our Last Day. Now, it topped the charts in early 1983. Emmy did have two more number ones after that. First in 1987 as a member of the trio with Dolly Parton and Linda Ronstadt, To Know Him Is to Love Him. Then a duet with Earl Thomas Conley in 1988, We Believe in Happy Endings. That's time for a break, and when we return, we'll take a look at what went on this week in country music history. Plus, I got music for you from Gary Stewart and Merle Haggard. This is the KXDJ Legends of Country Show.
1: And this News Minute on X, brought to you by Edward Jones, Schilling Electric, and Perryton Realty, all are proud supporters of area youth on X. From ABC7, a Borger man has died after he crashed into a dump truck on Monday afternoon. 70-year-old Tommy Neal Powell of Borger was southbound on the Old Stinnett Highway when he went off the road, entered the east ditch, and ran into the back of a parked construction truck. He was pronounced dead at the scene. An ongoing drought across the Panhandle, a neighboring cattle-producing state, is pushing ranchers to sell off their herds, driving the national cattle inventory to its lowest level in 75 years. The drought is not limited to the Panhandles. Kansas, Colorado, parts of New Mexico also impacted. Ocultry General Hospital in Perryton will host a Lunch and Learn tomorrow, Thursday at noon at the Senior Center in Perryton. Dr. Tripps Childers will discuss summer safety. Light winds and low 90s all week long.
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He was known as the King of Honky Tonk. Gary Stewart brings us back into music on the KXDJ Legends of Country show with She's Acting Single, I'm Drinking Doubles. That was his only number one song. Came in May 1975. I'm Carl Geisler. Let's check out some events that took place this week in country music history for the week of July 13th through the 19th. Celebrating birthdays on the 13th, Louise Mandrell turned 72 and bluegrass artist Rhonda Vincent, 64. July 14th, 1973, the Everly Brothers break up on stage in the middle of a concert at Knott's Berry Farm in California. Phil walked off stage after singing Till I Kissed You. Linda Ronstadt turns 80 on the 15th. The artist known as the Queen of Country Music, Kitty Wells, died on July 16, 2012. She was 92. July 17, 1969, Merle Haggard records Okie from Muskogee. 1 year ago, on July 18th, Helen Cornelius passed away. She was 83. Ricky Skaggs celebrates his 72nd birthday on the 18th, like we mentioned earlier. July 19th, 1975, Lefty Frizzell died. He was 47. And on July 19th, 1980, Mickey Gilley moved to the top of the charts with his eighth number one song, True Love Waits.

0: started it 57 years ago this week on July 17th, 1969, and ended up spending 4 weeks at number one later that year. Merle Haggard's biggest hit, Okie from Muskogee. It was the CMA single of the year and the ACM song and single of the year. Well, we got to take a quick break. Coming up, Waylon Jennings, Tanya Tucker, and more right here on the KXDJ Legends of Country Show.
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Waylon brings us back into music on the KXDJ Legends of Country show with a song he wrote that he really didn't have to use his imagination on. It was an actual event in his life, being arrested on drug charges while in a recording session. Don't you think this outlaw bitch none got out of hand was a top five hit in late 1978. Now, the lady that burst onto the country music scene at the ripe old age of 13, that was back in 1972. In 2023, she was inducted into the Country Music Hall of Fame, a child star that has kept her career going for some 54 years. Here she is when she was all of 15 years old in 1975. Tanya Tucker, Don't Believe My Heart Can Stand Another Year.

0: Willie Nelson and Ray Charles and their number one hit from 1985, Seven Spanish Angels. Well, we'll be right back with more of your favorite classic country artists right after this quick break on the KXDJ Legends of Country Show.
1: 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I'm Casey Shepherd. Back in just a moment.
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1: For more information, you can go to okmediation.gov. Well, despite another week of volatility in the futures market, cattle prices at Oklahoma National Stockyards remained resilient this week. Our own Ron Hayes had the opportunity to sit down with Peyton Hale at Western Livestock Auctions, who told us a little bit about this week's market.
4: Yeah, the kind of numbers kind of back to a more normal range there, and had a good offering of cattle. And yeah, absolutely. I thought it held up extremely well after the volatility and losing a few dollars there at the end of the week.
1: Hale said the sharp decline in the fed cattle market has little impact on feeder cattle demand because the supplies remain tight.
4: That's exactly right. I think that the numbers are light enough everywhere, and the optimism, the cash is sure held strong compared to the board or what they're bidding and trading out of them feed yards. There's still a lot of optimism, like I said. I mean, as far as, you know, tight numbers and moving forward. That being said, we are seeing a lot of guys maybe taking advantage of the market a little bit sooner than what they usually do. So continuing to pull cattle ahead a little bit, maybe selling some cattle kind of lighter than what they usually do. Definitely kind of marginal on the rain. On the moisture, we're not in terrible shape over a large area, but dang sure going to need a rain pretty soon. So, if we don't see that, we could start seeing a few more cattle. And then same thing on the buying side. They get a lot of optimism still. Everybody's still wanting to stay involved and stay going and not a lot of holes in this market. So it's keeping it pretty good.
1: Hale said the big question now is, will we see any herd rebuilding?
4: You know, we didn't really see much of that the last few years. As this deal went forward, they were just cashing in on those. But I think everybody's kind of needing some numbers, females back in their herd. And I'm seeing more of them starting to hold those things back now.
1: To hear more from Western Livestock Auctions and Peyton Hale, you can go to OklahomaFarmReport.com. That's our latest farm and ranch news. I'm Casey Shepherd on the Radio Oklahoma Ag Network.
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Lovemaker. Before that, Patti Loveless with Chains. And that's going to wrap up the first hour of the show. 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

0: And this News Minute on X, brought to you by FNF Plumbing, Daddy's Dogs and More, and First Bank Southwest. All are proud supporters of area youth on X. A bizarre twist to the death of a 19-year-old from Laverne, Oklahoma, that we told you about this week. Noel Almendarez was instantly killed when he veered into an oncoming semi early on Sunday morning. We now know prior to that, he intentionally ran over a man in Laverne and set off the chain of events, including a high-speed chase and law enforcement gunfire that preceded his death. Texas Governor Greg Abbott has announced $5.5 million in grants to give Texas medical students hands-on training with primary care doctors around the state. There will be an emphasis on preparing physicians for rural and medical underserved communities. The Perryton School Board meets Thursday night at 6. Ranch Rodeo coming to Stratford this weekend. Light winds and low 90s all week long.
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0: them hogs. About 10, 4, about 5 miles or so. 10, roger, them hogs is getting intense up here.
1: By the time we got into Tulsa town, we had 85 trucks in all. But they's a roadblock up on the Cloverleaf, and them bears was wall to wall. Yeah, them Smokies as thick as bugs on a bumper. They even had a bear in the air. I says, calling all trucks, this here's the duck. We about to

0: Sorry, Big Ben, you're still too close. Yeah, them hawks are starting to close up my sinuses. Mercy sakes, you better back off another 10.
1: Well, we rolled up Interstate 44 like a rocket sled on rails. We tore up all of our swindle sheets and left them setting on the scales. By the time we hit that shy town, them bears was getting smart. They'd brought up some reinforcements from the Illinois National Guard. There's armored cars and tanks and jeeps and rigs of every size. Yeah, them chicken coops was full of bears and choppers filled the skies. Well, we shot the line, we went for broke with 1,000 screaming trucks and 11 long-haired friends of Jesus in a chartreuse microbus.
0: Sodbuster, come on here, yeah, 10-4, Sodbuster, listen, you want to put that microbus in behind that suicide jockey? Yeah, he's hauling dynamite, and he needs all the help he can get.
1: Well, we laid a strip for the Jersey Shore, prepared to cross the line. I could see the bridge was lined with bears, but it didn't have a doggone dime. I says, Pig Pen, this here's a rubber duck. We just ain't going to

C.W. McCall kicks off the second hour of the KXDJ Legends of Country show with what many consider to be the greatest trucker song of all time, Convoy. Howdy, everybody. I'm Carl Geisler. In this hour, we're going to hear from legendary artists like Steve Warner, T.G. Shepherd, Johnny Lee, and more, plus trivia and a long-lost oldie. Right now, the only number one song from singer, songwriter, and highly sought-after musician Billy Swan. 1974 was the year for I Can Help.

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Time now for our trivia question, and I'll tell you right up front, you'll need to be a real big Linda Ronstadt fan to get this one. Linda celebrated her 80th birthday on Wednesday. She was born in Tucson, Arizona. Now, her maternal grandfather, Lloyd Copeman, was a famous inventor who held hundreds of patents, including one thing that is still used in many homes today. In fact, we have one in our home. Any guesses what it might be? The answer coming up in about 3 minutes.

0: Linda Ronstadt with her top 10 hit from about this time of year, 1978, I Never Will Marry. Now let's answer our trivia question. Of course, Linda celebrated her 80th birthday on Wednesday. She was born in Tucson, Arizona. Her maternal grandfather, Lloyd Copeman, was a famous inventor who held hundreds of patents, including one thing that's still used in many homes today. Any guesses? Well, he invented and patented the electric stove. Time for a break, and when we return, Dickie Lee, Dave and Sugar, and T.G. Shepherd on the KXDJ Legends of Country Show.
1: And this News Minute on X brought to you by Cunningham's Colorado Peaches. In our area this week, they made a stop in Perryton this morning. This afternoon, you can get them in Canadian on the Walking Bridge Road, north of town from 1 to 4. Tomorrow in Pampa, Borger on Friday with Cunningham's Colorado Peaches. 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
1: 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Weather Channel forecast, our dry stretch continues, otherwise light winds at about 90.
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7: The D.C. swamp is hostile to American workers. Take Joe Biden's National Labor Relations Board, the NLRB. Biden used this group to give more money to his top allies, union leadership, putting political power over workers. Not anymore. Thanks to President Trump, it is a new day. Trump's NLRB will put workers first, restoring fairness and freedom in the workplace. Thank you, President Trump, for protecting workers all across America.
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You're tuned in to the KXDJ Legends of Country Show, where every week at this time, it's the best of the best when it comes to classy country music, like our next one from Dave Rowland, Vicki Hackerman, and Jackie France, collectively known as Dave and Sugar. This was their first number one song, and it topped the charts 50 years ago this week. Well,

0: T.G. Shepherd on the KXDJ Legends of Country Show. What a great song. Biggest hit of his career, Blast Cheater's Waltz. Spent 2 weeks at number one in 1979. Well, we got to take a break, and when we return, Eddie Raven, Johnny Lee, and our long-lost Oldie. You're tuned into the KXDJ Legends of Country Show, and we'll be right back.
1: Cattle close mostly lower, grains and cotton finish higher. I'm Kerry Martin with a market update on the Texas Farm Bureau Radio Network. Cattle futures finishing mostly lower today with August live cattle down $1.30, $230.12. The October down $1.65, $226 even. Feeder cattle lower on all except the nearby August. It was up $1.15, $349.95, with September feeders down 47, $344.37. Grain markets higher with September corn up 9, closing at 447.5. December corn up 9, 449.5. September Kansas City wheat jumping 42 cents, closing at 720 a bushel. Cotton finishing higher with December up 68 points, 81.55 cents. August West Texas crude oil up 47, 79.81 a barrel. I'm Kerry Martin on the Texas Farm Bureau Radio Network.
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3: When the tornado happened, had absolutely no issues with them settling on me. 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She's friendly, just easy to do business with.
4: And this portion of the program brought to you by a Puritan favorite since 1959, the Dixie Dog, because every once in a while, you just got to have you a big beefy, do you not, Bill Bob Thrash?
5: I got to have me a big beefy!
4: Told you. 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

Native of Lafayette, Louisiana, Eddie Raven with the third of his six number one songs. In 1988, I'm Gonna Get You, and it's on the KXDJ Legends of Country show. Hello, everybody. I'm Carl Geisler. Time now, as promised, for our long-lost oldie, one of those songs maybe you haven't heard in a while, forgot about, or possibly never heard at all. Well, our song today is by Helen Cornelius and Jim Ed Brown. Helen passed away 1 year ago on July 18th, 2025. She was 83 years old. Now, she only had four solo singles make it onto the Billboard charts, but found success teaming up with Jim Ed on 13 duets. Their first, I Don't Want to Have to Marry You, was climbing the charts this week in 1976 on its way to spending 2 weeks at number one. Well, the song we have for you today debuted on August 4th, 1979, spent 13 weeks on the charts, and would get stuck at number three for 2 weeks. Here's Helen Cornelius, Jim Ed Brown with our long-lost oldie,

0: Johnny Lee and Be There For Me, Baby. Well, we've got to take one more break, and we'll be right back to wrap things up on this edition of KXDJ, Legends of Country Show.
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always started the show with Ricky Skaggs, I thought we would end it the same way, by wishing the Country Music Hall of Famer, International Bluegrass Hall of Famer, and Musicians Hall of Famer a happy 72nd birthday on Saturday. And with that, I'm so very sorry to say that we're out of time on this edition of the KXDJ, the Legends of Country Show. Remember, we're heard twice a week, Wednesday afternoons at 1 and Saturday.

0: on this News Minute on X, brought to you by Edward Jones, Schilling Electric, and Perryton Realty. All are proud supporters of area youth on X. From ABC7, a Borger man has died after he crashed into a dump truck on Monday afternoon. 70-year-old Tommy Neal Powell of Borger was southbound on the Old Stinnett Highway when he went off the road, entered the east ditch, and ran into the back of a parked construction truck. He was pronounced dead at the scene. An ongoing drought across the Panhandle and neighboring cattle-producing states is pushing ranchers to sell off their herds, driving the national cattle inventory to its lowest level in 75 years. The drought is not limited to the Panhandles. Kansas, Colorado, parts of New Mexico also impacted. Ocultry General Hospital in Perryton will host a lunch and learn tomorrow, Thursday at noon at the Senior Center in Perryton. Dr. Tripps Childers will discuss summer safety. Light winds and low 90s all week long.
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7: El Nino and La Nina have the biggest impact on our weather here in the United States during the wintertime. In general, when we look across all El Nino years, going back to the 1950s, we see an El Nino pattern tends to bring wetter weather to the state of Texas. That includes the Panhandle and much of the Southwest from Arizona through the state of Texas. It also tends to be a little bit cooler in the wintertime, but that's not as strong of a signal. The stronger signal is wetter winter conditions. So when we look at the forecasts and the outlooks for El Nino, we do see a strong likelihood of a pretty substantial El Nino forming probably late summer, definitely by fall.
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1: News this hour at Town Hall. I'm Bob Agnew in Washington. One person dead, three people still missing after a pontoon boat sank on Tuesday in the waters off of San Francisco.
2: On the boat were mostly family members holding a memorial service. 16 people were rescued. The group was on a three-deck pontoon vessel, almost filled to capacity near Alcatraz Island. When crews arrived at the scene, they found the vessel almost fully underwater, with the motor still running and leaking fuel. Rescuers have been searching for the missing with divers, helicopters, and boats in open ocean on the western side of the Golden Gate Bridge. I'm Donna Warder.
1: President Trump now wants Immigration and Customs Enforcement to continue those traffic stops.
3: In a Truth Social post, Trump said, quote, "The men and women of ICE are doing a great job, one that has to be done." He also said that in order to remove criminals he claims were let into the country under the previous Democratic administration, we cannot give up on one of ICE's most important and effective crime-fighting tools, the traffic stop. But it comes after Trump administration officials told ICE officers to suspend most vehicle stops after two deadly shootings within a week. The deaths renewed criticism of the agency's enforcement tactics that were widely condemned last winter after the killings of Alex Preddy and Renee Good in Minnesota.
1: Former top lawyer at Goldman Sachs and White House counsel to President Obama, Catherine Remler, scheduled to testify today before the House committee about her relationship with Jeffrey Epstein. More on that ongoing investigation from correspondent Bernie Bennett.
4: Her testimony Wednesday to the House Oversight Committee comes after thousands of documents released by the Justice Department showed an extensive relationship between her and Epstein. She tried to downplay her relationship in more recent statements, calling him a, quote, monster. While Remler announced in February that she would step down from Goldman Sachs on June 30th, she remains an employee at the company. Bernie Bennett, Washington.
1: More of these stories at townhall.com.
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13: Well, welcome in here on this Wednesday. I was going to share this one with you too, Coach. You have been watching some of the World Cup, and we talked the other day on the show about what must certainly be the massive economic benefit to these cities in hosting these World Cup matches. Well, maybe it is, maybe it isn't. This was a story from the Texas flyover. A prominent sports economist cautioned that the World Cup's projected $3 billion economic windfall for Houston and Dallas-Fort Worth is likely overstated, saying, quote, "It's much more likely that there will be a modest negative impact or no impact at all." As Texas hosts matches during the 2026 FIFA World Cup, one sports economist says projections promising billions in economic benefits for those cities should be viewed with caution. Houston's FIFA World Cup host committee has projected the tournament will generate about $1.5 billion in economic impact for the Houston region, while the Texas Economic Development Corporation has estimated Dallas-Fort Worth could see between $1.5 and $2.1 billion in economic activity tied to the tournament. Andrew Zimbalist, a sports economist who has studied the business of major sporting events for more than three decades, said those projections often rely on overly optimistic assumptions. He was quoted in the story as saying, "These studies are invariably overstated arguing that many economic impact reports are commissioned by organizations with financial interests in promoting the event. He said independent economists generally find events like the World Cup generate little or no net economic benefit because FIFA keeps most of the event revenue while host cities absorb major expenses, including stadium modifications, transportation improvements, security, and fan festivals. He said any gains for hotels, restaurants, and bars are often offset by public costs and spending that would have occurred elsewhere in the local economy. In my experience, he said, it's much more likely that there will be a modest negative impact or no impact at all. It is far too early, he said, to determine what type of impact the World Cup will have on the Texas economy, but an argument can be made that the tournament will have a beneficial impact on the community. And there were some other people like the World Cup host committee president down in Houston and said, oh, they've done so much, construction, things that they've done to their stadium, spaces downtown, much of which was done through private funding, will still be there after the cup and benefit those communities.
14: Maybe.
13: 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But overall, the point is, I guess they spend so much money to host it, it might kind of wash some of the other economic benefit.
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4: And this News Minute on X brought to you by FNF Plumbing, Daddy's Dogs and More, and First Bank Southwest. All are proud supporters of area youth on X. A bizarre twist to the death of a 19-year-old from Laverne, Oklahoma that we told you about this week. Noel Almendarez was instantly killed when he veered into an oncoming semi early on Sunday morning. We now know prior to that, he intentionally ran over a man in Laverne and set off the chain of events, including a high-speed chase and law enforcement gunfire that preceded his death. Texas Governor Greg Abbott has announced $5.5 million in grants to give Texas medical students hands-on training with primary care doctors around the state. There will be an emphasis on preparing physicians for rural and medical underserved communities. The Perryton School Board meets Thursday night at 6. Ranch Rodeo coming to Stratford this weekend. Light winds and low 90s all week long.
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0: Ride, Ride, that's George Burge. Well, a hiker ran for her life after a pair of moose charged her when she was hiking in the Colorado Rockies. This is one of those unfortunate situations when you're hiking and then suddenly you see two moose charging at you and you're like, oh my God, she sprinted away, barely got away. Look, moose are no joke. Way more dangerous than most people realize. They're big, they're mean, they're territorial, and most days they are angry.
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9: 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I'm Jessica Domel with Washington Ag Watch on the Texas Farm Bureau Radio Network. The U.S. Department of Agriculture and the Small Business Administration are working together to combat weaponized regulatory and enforcement action against farmers, ranchers, and small businesses. U.S. Secretary of Agriculture Brooke Rollins and SBA Administrator Kelly Loeffler recently announced a memorandum of understanding that Rollins says creates clear pathways for redress and ensures fairness in enforcement and demonstrates that Washington stands with and not against Americans.
10: Together, USDA and SBA will jointly intake, investigate, and resolve complaints coming through our lawfare portal that deal specifically with other federal agencies. We will analyze patterns of overreach and drive deregulation and accountability across all agencies in the federal government. Critically, this partnership is not limited to USDA and SBA. It also involves coordinated collaboration with other agencies, including our partners at the Department of the Interior, the EPA, the Environmental Protection Agency, the Department of Justice, just to name a few, to ensure that every farmer has the due process and the fairness that they deserve.
9: The portal that Rollins mentioned is USDA's Lawfare Submission Portal. It is an online form where farmers, ranchers, dairy producers, and other USDA customers can report unfair or politically motivated lawfare to USDA so the department may address the situation. Ag lawfare, according to USDA, is the use of administrative, legal, and legislative government systems to adversely impact farmers, ranchers, and agricultural producers. Examples include excessive red tape or permitting, use of litigation to deter favorable outcomes for agriculture, and use of eminent domain to inhibit ag production. For the Texas Farm Bureau Radio Network, I'm Jessica Domel.
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0: we do not have all our ducks in a row. 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

0: Cowgirl.
1: Cowgirl, that's Parmalee. Well, Garth Brooks says ticket scalping should be illegal. Couldn't agree more. Garth doubled down on his fan-friendly stance, saying scalping should be illegal, and he wants to see what happens if everyone tries to stop it. And he has been vocal about trying to keep prices fair, and he is following through with that, with action right now with his ticket prices. Look at him. They're
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3: And this News Minute on X brought to you by Cunningham's Colorado Peaches. In our area this week, they made a stop in Perryton this morning. This afternoon, you can get them in Canadian on the Walking Bridge Road, north of town from 1 to 4. Tomorrow in Pampa, Borger on Friday with Cunningham's Colorado Peaches. 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
3: 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Weather Channel forecast, our dry stretch continues, otherwise light winds at about 90.
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1: News this hour from Town Hall. I'm Keith Peters in Washington. The U.S. has reimposed a blockade on Iran after Tehran's attacks on ships in the Strait of Hormuz.
2: The U.S. Navy has restarted a blockade of Iranian ports. Now, this blockade is aimed at stopping Iran from getting its crude oil to the international market. And that's important because crude oil is a main driver of Iran's economy. Now, this comes as Iran has been attacking ships

0: going through the Strait of Hormuz on a route that is hugging the coastline of Oman.
1: That's correspondent John Gambrell reporting from Dubai, United Arab Emirates. Throughout most of this month, Town Hall News has been partnering with the international Christian nonprofit relief organization Food for the Poor to rush emergency medical supplies and meals to earthquake victims in Venezuela. As international media attention turns to other headlines, the group's spokesman Daniel Patino says help is needed now more than ever.
2: Well, yes, this is actually the moment that matters the most. This is when the cameras leave and the need remains. And again, families don't rebuild their lives overnight. Families that Food for the Poor serves, and even as well as the families that have already been blessed by your listeners, there's still more families that we are seeing day to day that need our help. Every donation counts and is getting to the families right away.
1: Patino adds that a donation banner to help victims can be found at our website, srnnews.com. President Trump says immigration and customs enforcement officers should continue vehicle stops despite recent fatal shootings. Trump's statements Wednesday run counter to a new suspension of the stops that are used as part of his immigration crackdown. On Wall Street, the Dow by 150 points, the S&P advanced 28. More at townhall.com.
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6: 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From another recent XDJ interesting interview exclusive, Andrew Arthur of the Center for Immigration Studies says two recent U.S. Supreme Court rulings on foreigners seeking asylum in this nation were good for the country. Did you hear it?
7: So, I mean, probably the biggest, the most publicized decision was the temporary protected status one. Temporary protected status is, as you noted, temporary. It's a special status that we can give people here legally or illegally, that they can't be sent home to their home country for periods of 18 months renewable because of war or natural disasters back home. It's just not safe enough to send them home, in the opinion of the Secretary of Homeland Security. By the way, it's the unreviewable opinion of the Secretary of Homeland Security, which is what was at issue in that case, because Kristi Noem and now Mark Wayne Mullen have attempted to roll back, and they have that power in the statute, terminate those temporary protected status designations. Some of these things, Chris, have been in place for more than 25 years. And in the case of Somalia, it's been since 1991, so it's well past that 18-month point. But when the Trump administration tried to terminate TPS, all of these courts stepped in and said, oh, we're going to review this, and we don't like the way that you did this, and we think that you had bad intentions in doing that. And the Supreme Court stepped in the case, which was Mullen versus Doe, Doe being the pseudonym for TPS recipient, and said, no, Congress said there is no judicial review of any determination to terminate temporary protected status. And that means any determination that the secretary makes. You don't get to check the secretary's work after the fact. And that was a big decision. But the other decision, the one that even you mentioned in passing, the one having to do with asylum processing, is a much bigger deal, and a bigger deal should be to the people of Texas. Because what it says is that under the asylum statute, any person who is present in the United States or who enters the United States can apply for asylum. That was the provision that the Biden administration used to allow in 6 million plus people over 4 years along the Rio Grande and across the Sonoran Desert all the way to California. Because it said, oh, we have to let these people in. We can't stop them from coming in. What the Supreme Court said was, you don't enter the United States until you cross over the boundary. Up to that point, they can keep you out of the United States. If you remember, back in December 2023, Texas put in a concertina wire along the banks of the Rio Grande, and Biden's DHS went in and tore it up. Remember, it was in big case. They brought in these big forklifts and lifted the wire up. And the argument that Biden made was, well, we have to do it because we have to allow them in to apply for asylum. What the Supreme Court said in that case, El Otro Lado, was, no, you don't have to let anybody into the United States.
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5: And this News Minute on X brought to you by Edward Jones, Schilling Electric, and Perryton Realty, all are proud supporters of area youth on X. From ABC 7, a Borger man has died after he crashed into a dump truck on Monday afternoon. 70-year-old Tommy Neal Powell of Borger was southbound on the Old Stinnett Highway when he went off the road, entered the east ditch, and ran into the back of a parked construction truck. He was pronounced dead at the scene. An ongoing drought across the Panhandle and neighboring cattle-producing states is pushing ranchers to sell off their herds, driving the national cattle inventory to its lowest level in 75 years. The drought is not limited to the Panhandles. Kansas, Colorado, parts of New Mexico also impacted. Ocultry General Hospital in Perryton will host a Lunch and Learn tomorrow, Thursday at noon at the Senior Center in Perryton. Dr. Tripps Childers will discuss summer safety. Light winds and low 90s all week long.
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0: Be her. That is Miss Ella Langley. Well, a Vermont man named Brandon Shortsleeve is recovering from a rabid beaver attack. Yeah, and headlines you can't make up. He said that this beaver was out for blood. Apparently only in Vermont, man. Can you imagine? Getting attacked by a beaver. Yikes.
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0: Party and truck bed. Well, the viral grandfather that got launched by a bison suffered multiple broken bones, but the guy is still cracking jokes. He's okay. And apparently this guy, when he realized that this bison was rampaging through the campground, him and his grandson stopped to take some photos, then realized they made a big mistake. And what they did was they started to move away from him. And then the granddad realized he had to bait the bison so that the bison wouldn't go after his grandkids. So the fact that this guy did that way, like, nothing but props to him.
1: 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And this News Minute on X brought to you by FNF Plumbing, Daddy's Dogs and More, and First Bank Southwest. All are proud supporters of area youth on X. A bizarre twist to the death of a 19-year-old from Laverne, Oklahoma that we told you about this week. Noel Almendarez was instantly killed when he veered into an oncoming semi early on Sunday morning. We now know prior to that, he intentionally ran over a man in Laverne and set off the chain of events, including a high-speed chase and law enforcement gunfire that preceded his death. Texas Governor Greg Abbott has announced $5.5 million in grants to give Texas medical students hands-on training with primary care doctors around the state. There will be an emphasis on preparing physicians for rural and medical underserved communities. The Perryton School Board meets Thursday night at 6. Ranch Rodeo coming to Stratford this weekend. Light winds and low 90s all week long.
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1: News this hour from Town Hall. I'm Keith Peters in Washington. A new blood test could determine whether someone will develop Alzheimer's disease.
2: In the study, doctors tested for the presence of a brain protein called p-tau217, which helps fuel Alzheimer's. Dr. Risa Sperling is with Mass General Brigham Neuroscience Institute.
3: We found that people who have very high levels of this blood test abnormality, p-tau217, were very likely to progress over time. So 38% of them progressed to impairment within 5 years, and actually up to 78% within 10 years.
2: But Sperling says it's too soon for healthy people to get the blood test, which is now used to help diagnose people who are experiencing cognitive problems. I'm Donna Warder.
1: Acting United States Attorney General Todd Blanche appeared before senators at his confirmation hearing. Willie Nelson reports.
4: Acting United States Attorney General Todd Blanche pointed to major crime reductions under the Trump administration while appearing before senators at his confirmation hearing.
5: If you look at

0: Washington and Memphis as examples, where we have worked with federal, state, and local partners, pulling thousands of criminals off the streets in those two cities. Homicides in D.C. are down about 60%, and overall crime in Memphis declined by more than 40%.
1: Blanche says federal partnerships with state and local law enforcement are delivering results. Willie Nelson, The White House.
2: Heavy downpours are still drenching South Texas with the possibility of dangerous flash flooding. The storms also spawned a tornado in San Antonio on Wednesday morning. The downpours began Tuesday, washing out roads and leading to dozens of high water rescues in counties near the Mexico border. On Wall Street, the Dow by 150 points. The Nasdaq rose 162. The S&P advanced 28. More at Town Hall.
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4: 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I'm Chris Samples, 98.3 KXDJ News. In our community-focused segment this half hour, the city of Perryton and Ochiltree County are in the process of debating a new fire protection budget agreement. Perryton City Manager Colby Waters joined me with his take.
5: You're right. There are many ways that communities around us handle the fire protection services, provision of those services. There's some volunteer departments in smaller communities. As you get larger, you start to have usually a full-time element to your fire department, and we're in that category where we do have full-time firemen, and then it's a combination department in terms of we have volunteers as well. Response times are typically better with full-time fire department folks. But the gist of this is the city of Perryton and Ochiltree County had an agreement from 1990, so over 30 years ago, which essentially outlined how fire protection services would be paid for. And we had a combination fire and ambulance service for up until last year. And so it was somewhat difficult, and let me back up, the firemen and the emergency EMT-type folks with the ambulance were all the same people. And I would say a majority of the time was spent with transfers to hospitals, Amarillo, different places around, and our folks were spending a good portion of their time in ambulances. And we separated those two services. The city, the county, and the hospital all pay an equal portion at the moment for a privatized ambulance service, and that's maintained now by the Ochiltree General Hospital District. So we now have a fire department that does not provide ambulance services. But for us, the city, that didn't change really the number of people, the equipment, loads, some of those things. All the ambulances and things went to the private service, but we still have a department that we have to maintain here. And what we found is really the expenses didn't go down much in terms of keeping that fire there. So previously for fires, $350 per fire call, and one half of the capital expenditures is the gist of our agreement. The council determined that that 1990 agreement no longer met the needs of our department today. And so we, as per the terms of the agreement, terminated that agreement. And as of October 1 of this year, that agreement is no longer in existence.
4: And so where is the county? I know you don't speak for them, but you're in cooperative negotiations with them. What's the county position on that proposal at this point? Are people in agreement, or is this a contentious issue?
5: I don't know that it's contentious. The county, just like us, has money issues, and their money comes from a lot of the same places our money comes from. We heard at the meeting, the county judge indicated that our 50-50 agreement was unacceptable.
4: You can hear the full interview with Mr. Waters at HighPlainsObserverPerryton.com. And Ocotree County Judge Charles Kelly will be on the air with his take tomorrow morning. Chris Samples, KXDJ News.

0: Are you feeling country all over? 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
4: And this News Minute on X brought to you by FNF Plumbing, Daddy's Dogs and More, and First Bank Southwest. All are proud supporters of area youth on X. A bizarre twist to the death of a 19-year-old from Laverne, Oklahoma that we told you about this week. Noel Almendarez was instantly killed when he veered into an oncoming semi early on Sunday morning. We now know prior to that, he intentionally ran over a man in Laverne and set off the chain of events, including a high-speed chase and law enforcement gunfire that preceded his death. Texas Governor Greg Abbott has announced $5.5 million in grants to give Texas medical students hands-on training with primary care doctors around the state. There will be an emphasis on preparing physicians for rural and medical underserved communities. The Perryton School Board meets Thursday night at 6. Ranch Rodeo coming to Stratford this weekend. Light winds and low 90s all week long.
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0: Kane Brown, that is woman. The average parent loses the equivalent of 48 nights of sleep each year worrying about their child, with concerns about technology emerging as one of the biggest contributors. Parents are anxious about the right amount of screen time, social media, and school phone policies. I gotta admit, like, I do not envy you parents. This is one of those situations where I'm just glad to be a dog dad and a dog dad only.
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10: Cattle close mostly lower, while grains and cotton finish higher. I'm Kerry Martin with Closing Markets on the Texas Farm Bureau Radio Network. The downtrend continues in cattle futures, both live and feeder cattle heading south again on Wednesday. August live cattle down $1.30, closing at $230.12. The October down $1.65, $226 even. Feeder cattle, same thing, lower on all except the nearby August. It was up $1.15 at $349.95. Everything else lower, with September down 47 cents, $344.37. Cash fed cattle market, mostly quiet for the week. We have seen some light sales in the north. On Tuesday, some cattle sold in Iowa and Nebraska from $380 to $385. That's $6 to $12 lower compared to last week's weighted average. Boxed beef prices lower. Choice down 49 cents, $373.46, with select down 233, $362.08. Grain markets off to the races, led higher by wheat. Recent shipping constraints in the Black Sea area, combined with a lower production outlook for most of the world's leading wheat export countries, has helped to boost wheat prices in the entire complex. September Kansas City wheat up 42 cents, closing at 720 a bushel. September Chicago wheat up 32 and a half, 677 and a half. Corn benefited from that boost in wheat, spillover strength, and a hot dry forecast for the Midwest, pushing prices higher. September corn up 9, 447 and a half. December corn up 9, closing at 469 and a half. Cotton closed higher. New crop December cotton up 68 points, 81.55 cents. In the energy markets, August natural gas up 3 at 293. August West Texas crude up 47, 79.81 a barrel. I'm Kerry Martin on the Texas Farm Bureau Radio Network.
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12: So one of the things that I was really surprised about, given at how dry it's been over the winter and in the spring, is just how much soil moisture we actually had stored from last year. So we were pretty lucky to get some good rainfall in September, right around harvest. And so it might not have helped harvest so much, but it kind of fell just after that. We were able to store it in the soil. So we came out of the winter and the spring, you know, not needing as much pre-watering as we did the year before, mainly on the cotton field. It had sort of shut down, and then we got that rain, and so we were able to hold it, whereas last year it dried the soil right out. And, you know, that was coming out of 2024 into 25. We needed quite a bit of pre-water. This year, from 25 into 26, we didn't. So we still put on about 3 inches leading into this season, but that was kind of lighter than what I was expecting. To learn more, go to northplainsgcd.org.
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like that. Little girl used to swing right there. 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She's in the big city now.

0: Okay, we'll play the country music. 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

0: country and she knows it. That's Luke Bryan. Which is harder, hitting an MLB baseball or scoring a goal in professional soccer? Sports authorities say it's hitting the baseball. Hitting a baseball requires exceptional hand-eye coordination, timing, and the ability to react to pitches traveling over 90 miles an hour. The batter must precisely connect with a small, fast-moving ball that's really quite hard, and there's just a lot of factors involved in being able to hit a baseball really, really well.
1: 98.3 KXDJ. And this news minute on X, brought to you by Edward Jones, Schilling Electric, and Perryton Realty, all are proud supporters of area youth on X. From ABC 7, a Borger man has died after he crashed into a dump truck on Monday afternoon. 70-year-old Tommy Neal Powell of Borger was southbound on the Old Stinnett Highway when he went off the road, entered the east ditch, and ran into the back of a parked construction truck. He was pronounced dead at the scene. An ongoing drought across the panhandle in neighboring cattle-producing states is pushing ranchers to sell off their herds, driving the national cattle inventory to its lowest level in 75 years. The drought is not limited to the panhandles. Kansas, Colorado, parts of New Mexico also impacted. Ocultry General Hospital in Perryton will host a Lunch and Learn tomorrow, Thursday at noon at the Senior Center in Perryton. Dr. Tripps Childers will discuss summer safety. Light winds and low 90s all week long.
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3: 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This occurred in 1955, 29 years after the first well was drilled in Ocultree County. This touched off a flurry of drilling activity, and within 6 months, 3 more substantial fields were discovered in different parts of the county. There are now very few sections of land in the Ocultree that do not have a well in them. 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
4: News this hour from Town Hall. I'm Keith Peters in Washington. The Senate Judiciary Committee heard from Acting Attorney General Todd Blanche at his confirmation hearing today. Blanche says the Biden administration upended faith in the justice system by targeting political opponents.
5: Above all, we are restoring American trust. In recent years, we watched the Justice Department turned against many of you and a former president, and it damaged the public's faith in justice. We are fixing that.
4: But ranking member Dick Durbin told Blanche he's too focused on doing President Trump's bidding.
6: In less than 18 months at the Department of Justice, you've shown you're still President Trump's personal attorney. Your tenure can be summed up in the four words you said, quote, I love you, sir, to President Trump. This was your response when you were asked what you would say to him. This nation deserves an attorney general who loves the Constitution more than any single president.
4: Slow-moving storms drenched much of southern Texas with more heavy rain on Wednesday. National Weather Service meteorologist and hydrologist Corey Van Pelt says there's only moderate rain in Kerr County, where catastrophic flooding last year killed more than 100 people.
7: Luckily, that area has, over the past 12 hours, has missed out quite a bit on the heaviest rainfall. Maybe it's been less than an inch for western Kerr County. As you get into just east of Kerrville, it's a little bit heavier, possibly a couple of inches.
4: The U.S. has reimposed a naval blockade on Iran and intensified its airstrike campaign in retaliation for Tehran's attacks on ships trying to pass through the Strait of Hormuz. On Wall Street, the Dow by 100.

0: 150 points. The Nasdaq rose 162, with the S&P 500 advancing 28. More at townhall.com.
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2: 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I'm Chris Samples, 98.3 KXDJ News. 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
3: 30,000 foot view, what it is, it insures you against lack of rainfall. So we look at your historical rainfall average. And if it rains less than it normally does, your average, then you get a payment. So a lot of ranchers really like this because it takes a lot of the adjuster work out of it. It gives them a lot more flexibility to make decisions on their farm and ranch. And it's been a really, really popular program. And just to kind of give you an idea, since its inception, the pasture arrangement forage program has grown to now, I think this year, is insuring 325 million acres across the United States, larger than any other program acre-wise, which we're talking about over $7 billion worth of liability and $1.6 billion in premium. The annual forage one has really taken off. I mean, this year, it's over 6 million acres and $1.6 billion in liability, so coverage out there. So they're really, really taking off. And again, I don't want to sound pretentious in any way, but as a kid that grew up in Puritan America, I take a lot of pride in these programs because it's really humbling, I guess, more than anything, to have farmers and ranchers tell you, hey, if these programs weren't here, I know you talk on your program frequently about what the drought has done over the last few years. They tell me if this program wasn't there, I probably wouldn't be in business today. So it's a safety net has kept a lot of guys up and going. And that's, to me, the rewarding part of doing all this. It has been a long haul. We started working on this in 2001, so 25 years ago. We started the feasibility studies of them.
2: And you should be proud of that. That's quite a role that you've played in this program that now helps ag producers around the country. And absolutely right, based right here in Puritan, Texas, in the Schickedance family. So you've got deadlines coming up, right? Tell us about them. First, the forage side, and then the drought ranching side. Tell us about the deadlines and what these producers need to know.
3: So for the one that's upcoming in the short term is the rainfall insurance for annual forages. And that's coming up July the 15th, and that is for any of your traditionally cultivated type crops, such as wheat, oats, barley, hay grazers, milo, corn, things like that. You have to be signed up for the 2027 crop year because you think, well, 2027, that's a long time away. But really, you're going to start planting those 2027 crops like wheat. Some of these guys that are grazing it may start planting as early as August, so next month, the end of next month in this area. So you have to be signed up in order to participate. You don't have to know what acres you're going to plant or anything like that. All you have to do is just be signed up to participate. And that deadline's coming up. And then during the year, once you do plant your acres, you'll have to let a crop insurance agent, such as myself, my dad have an agency as well. You have to let them know that, hey, we planted these crops. This is what the intended use of them are throughout the year.
2: So again, the forage deadline is today. The pasture rangeland deadline is December 1st. You can contact your crop insurance agent for more. That's Jason Schickedance of Broken Arrow Crop Insurance in Puritan. Chris Samples, KXDJ News.

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5: And this News Minute on X brought to you by FNF Plumbing, Daddy's Dogs and More, and First Bank Southwest. All are proud supporters of area youth on X. A bizarre twist to the death of a 19-year-old from Laverne, Oklahoma that we told you about this week. Noel Almendarez was instantly killed when he veered into an oncoming semi early on Sunday morning. We now know prior to that, he intentionally ran over a man in Laverne and set off the chain of events, including a high-speed chase and law enforcement gunfire that preceded his death. Texas Governor Greg Abbott has announced $5.5 million in grants to give Texas medical students hands-on training with primary care doctors around the state. There will be an emphasis on preparing physicians for rural and medical underserved communities. The Perryton School Board meets Thursday night at 6. Ranch Rodeo coming to Stratford this weekend. Light winds and low 90s all week long.
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0: I Can't Love You Anymore. That is Ella Langley. Well, which male celebrities do women want most as their free pass? Believe it or not, Ryan Gosling and Ryan Reynolds are among the most frequently named ones for that. Ryan Gosling, often cited as a top pick because of good looks, romantic roles, and he's just effortlessly charming. How could you not love Ken from the Barbie movie? I'm just Ken. Anywhere else, I'd be a 10.
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2: 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I'm Carly Davenport on the Radio Oklahoma Ag Network. 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
2: The livestock complex is mixed heading into Wednesday's noon hour as the cattle contracts are keeping their normal downward trend, but the lean hog contracts are rallying above their resistance threshold right now. Bids are on the table in Nebraska, but no cash cattle have traded. Without any support from market fundamentals, the live cattle contracts continue to scale lower. The spot August contract is hitting a support plane at the $230 mark, which hopefully will keep the markets from trading much lower. But if fundamentals don't improve, that's a big wish. Some bids are currently on the table in Nebraska at $238 to $240 live and $375 dressed, but no trade has developed following Tuesday's thin movement. On Tuesday, some cattle traded in Nebraska at $380, which is $12 lower than last week's weighted average. But some cattle were also sold in Iowa at $385, which is $6 lower than the previous week's weighted average. At this point, it's anyone's guess where the cash market trend will land this week. The feeder cattle complex is trailing lower as traders simply don't have enough support readily available to them to keep the prices from moving in any other direction. Demand has been mixed again this week in sale barns, which isn't lending the market as much support as traders would hope to see. Boxed beef prices are lower. Choice is down 49 cents at $373.46. And Select is down $2.33 at $362.08 with a movement of 66 loads. The cattle contracts may be continuing to suffer, but it's a breakout day for the lean hog contracts as the spot August contract is attempting and at this point successfully managing to trade above the market's resistance at $100. August lean hogs are up 172 at 117, October up 185 at 86.22, and December up 195 at 76.85. Corn futures are 8 to 9 cents higher at midday Wednesday. Soybean futures are 7 to 8 cents higher. And wheat futures are 23 to 41 cents higher. That's a wrap of your afternoon news and markets. I'm Carly Davenport for the Oklahoma Farm Report.
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0: 360, that is Boston. Well, a hiker had to run for her life after a pair of moose charged her in the Colorado Rockies. Now, she was just hiking along. Two moose came out of nowhere. She had to sprint, barely got away. Now, moose are no joke, way more dangerous than people realize. And you probably also saw the big granddad that got launched by the bison. Guy suffered multiple broken bones, still cracking jokes, though. Apparently, he was trying to lure the bison away from his grandkid. Now, if we can just make sure in the future they don't stop to take pictures.
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0: country music does not have a southern accent. Y'all do.
1: Are you a business owner or manager? 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

0: Kenny Chesney. Well, the most popular vegetable in America is, believe it or not, corn. A survey of 2,000 Americans were asked which vegetables they liked and disliked the most, and corn was it. I'm surprised, man. For me, it's got to be the potato.
1: 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And this News Minute on X, brought to you by Edward Jones, Schilling Electric, and Perryton Realty, all are proud supporters of area youth on X. From ABC7, a Borger man has died after he crashed into a dump truck on Monday afternoon. 70-year-old Tommy Neal Powell of Borger was southbound on the Old Stinnett Highway when he went off the road, entered the east ditch, and ran into the back of a parked construction truck. He was pronounced dead at the scene. An ongoing drought across the Panhandle and neighboring cattle-producing states is pushing ranchers to sell off their herds, driving the national cattle inventory to its lowest level in 75 years. The drought is not limited to the Panhandles. Kansas, Colorado, parts of New Mexico also impacted. Ocultry General Hospital in Perryton will host a lunch and learn tomorrow, Thursday at noon at the Senior Center in Perryton. Dr. Tripps Childers will discuss summer safety. Light winds and low 90s all week long.
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